0: Two different years from two different decades. It's Call Me Number One with Richard Smith.
1: You broke my heart, 'cause I couldn't dance. You didn't even want me around. But now I'm back to let you know that I can really shake 'em down.

Yeehaw, they will. Brian Poole and the Tremolos version of Do You Love Me, written by Berry Gordy Jr. Yes, that Berry Gordy Jr. of Motown fame for the Contours back in 1962. Released in the UK by Brian Poole and the Tremolos in 1963 to great success, and number one with it from the 8th to the 28th of October 1963. The Searchers and Sweets for My Sweet, which was a cover version of the Drifters tune of a few years previous to that, 1961 for that. It's 1963 all over again here on your favourite station, and I've got a bit of a quiz for you. All right, the next three songs all have a link. What is it?

that's one of those songs, isn't it? You just can't help singing along with. Cliff Richard, The Shadows and the Norrie Paramore Strings with their Summer Holiday. Two stabs at being number one for a fortnight in March and then a week in April of 1963. The Shadows in between with Foot Tapper. That was at number one for a week. And kicking us off for 3 weeks from January to February of 1963 were Jet Harris and Tony Meehan with Diamonds, you see. And the connection is, well, they were all part of Cliff Richard and The Shadows. Jet Harris and Tony Meehan leaving the band in 1962 to go their own sweet way and did rather well out of it. So that was your little quiz question. Hope you got that right. Anyway, if you've just tuned in, hello there. It's Richard Smith here with Call Me Number One, the show where we look at two different years from two different decades and play a selection of the UK singles chart number one hits. Still to come later, we'll be playing the biggest selling single from 1963. No surprise if we're guessing that it's a group from Liverpool. I'll leave it there. Meanwhile, here's Frank Ifield with a few problems of his own.

I don't get much more classic than that as far as I'm concerned. Jerry and the Pacemakers from the 29th of October to the 25th of November 1963. 4 weeks at number one for them, with a tune that came from a 1945 Rodgers and Hammerstein musical, Carousel, You'll Never Walk Alone. Before that, 3 weeks at number one in February and March of 1963 with Frank Ifield and his Wayward Wind, bless him. Yeah, I hope he's got that sorted out. Anyway, shall we move on? I think we ought to. Now, here's a tune that in 1963, when this song is debuted to a British audience on the BBC TV show Jukebox Jury, celebrity guest John Lennon voted the song a miss, stating that the new song that Elvis Presley was singing, he was sounding like Bing Crosby now. Anyway, the song went on to reach number one, didn't it?

You see, now it all fits together here on your favourite station. John Lennon saying that Elvis Presley sounding a bit like Bing Crosby in Jukebox Jury, You're the Devil in Disguise, getting to number one. Then he wrote Bad to Me for Billy J. Kramer and the Dakotas with Paul McCartney. And he'll also be finishing this half of the programme. After the break on Call Me Number One, we'll be looking at 1956. So please do stay with us right here on your favourite station for some more classic sounds. But to conclude our visit to 1963, the biggest UK single of the year was this. It's the Fab Four, 6 weeks at number one in total

0: You're listening to Call Me Number One. It's the show where we look at two different years from two different decades and play some of the songs that made the famous number one spot in the UK singles charts. 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
1: Thanks very much indeed, Ruth. Yes, it is Call Me Number One, the show that looks at the number one sounds from two different years in two different decades. In the first half of the show, we were looking at 1963. So during this half of the programme,
2: 1956
1: will be the focus of our attention. Lots to look forward to in the next half an hour or so stay with us. And let's get underway with this, shall we? A tune from the film The Man Who Knew Too Much. Obviously wasn't talking about me then, was he?

A-Star with Hugo Winterhalter's orchestra and chorus with their rock and roll waltz just in the top of the charts for a week in March of 1956. Kicking off the show in fine style, a Oscar-winning film, Que Sera Sera, whatever will be, Doris Day, 6 weeks at the top of the charts in August and September of 1956. Now then, what were you doing when you were 14 years of age? Well, I can tell you what Frankie Lyman was up to.

1, 2, 3, 4. It had already had 3 weeks at number one at the back end of 1955 when it was released, but it was the first number one single of 1956 from the 3rd of January to the 16th of January. Bill Haley and his Comets, Rocking Around the Clock. Frankie Lyman, 14 years of age, by the way, at that point, and the Teenagers, and Why Do Fools Fall in Love. If you've just tuned in, hello there, it's Richard Smith here with the Call Me Number One, the show where we look at two different years from two different decades and play a selection of the number one hits from the UK singles charts. Still to come, the biggest selling single from 1956, but it wasn't this, even though it spent 7 weeks at the top of the charts for Johnny Ray. He's just walking in the

0: to mine.
1: It spent 4 weeks at the top of the charts for Ann Shelton in September and October of 1956. The BBC initially took a dim view of the song as it might have encouraged British troops to lay down their guns at a difficult time of the post-Suez crisis, according to the Book of Knowledge. Before that, Johnny Ray was just walking in the rain, and that was the Christmas number one of 1956.

It's the Dreamweavers featuring Wade Buff and Gene Atkinson, who wrote the song as well, and It's Almost Tomorrow, 1 week at number one for them in April of 1956. The poor people of Paris, Winifred Apple, Tinkling the Ivory. Before that, and very nice that was as well, 3 weeks at number one for her in April. Penultimate tune on today's programme comes by way of Ronnie Hilton.

another song from a Rodgers and Hammerstein production, the musical Me and Juliet. 6 weeks at number one for Ronnie Hilton in May to June of 1956. Well, there we are. Time's beating us once again. Thank you so much for joining me on the show today. I really do hope that you've enjoyed our journey back to 1963 and to 1956. And we're down to our final piece on Call Me Number One for this time around. It's the biggest selling single of the year, just the 5 weeks at number one, you understand, in the middle of the year from the 12th of June to the 16th of July. It's Pat Boone and I'll Be Home. Thanks for listening. Take care. Ta-ra.

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Here's hoping you're thinking of me. My mind's made up. So long.

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2: From the Sky News Centre at 2, Princess Diana's brothers accused the King, as Prince Charles, of being giddily elated following her death in 1997. The allegations, among several, made in Earl Spencer's new book, which Buckingham Palace responded to on Wednesday by saying grief can cloud reason. The Bank of England's given strong hints about likely interest rate rises in the coming months, but kept the cost of borrowing on hold. The base rate remains at 3.75%. That's despite a rise in inflation in August. And Governor Andrew Bailey says everyone's watching the impact of the Iran war on fuel prices.
3: So far, that feed-through has been quite subdued, but it is early days. Unfortunately, the longer these high energy prices go on, the more difficult this becomes. And we've flagged this very clearly today.
2: 3-year-old Noah Woods has been described by his dad as having nothing but love to give, following confirmation of his death in a pond in Suffolk. The toddler became separated from his family at a playground in Brantham on Tuesday, triggering a widespread search. Leaked documents revealed how Sir Keir Starmer planned to launch a fight back after May's elections. The 50 pages seen by Sky News show a list of new policies, some of which have been announced by Andy Burnham since he took over. Now to sport and holders. Manchester City strolled into the last 16 of the League Cup by thrashing Norwich City 5-0. City progressed to meet Brighton at home next month, and teenage debutant Floyd Samba scored two. Manager Enzo Maresca thinks the 17-year-old did a great job.
4: Yes, yeah, satisfied, not just for the two goals. I think for the entire performance, it was good. He didn't play many games as a nine. We tried in the last two, 3 days. And as I said yesterday, it's very good also finishing the action. So it was a good game for him.
2: Now to the Europa League, where Celtic lost 3-1 at home to Ferencváros of Hungary. Crystal Palace were 4-0 winners against Lech Poznan, and Bournemouth were successful in their debut in Europe, winning 2-1 at Real Sociedad. That's the latest. I'm Stevie Shillinglaw.
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Aha, there from 1987, the theme to the James Bond film The Living Daylights, starring Timothy Dalton as James Bond and Mariam Darbo as well. Hello there, I'm Julian, and you're listening to music from the movies and the musicals right here on Northern Air, keeping you company at your bedside and hopefully helping you on the road to recovery. Yes, an hour of music from shows, from musicals on film, musicals on the stage. We've got music from The Woman in Red, Four Weddings and a Funeral, The Graduate, The Greatest Showman. There's a whole concoction of music. So just lie back, relax, close your eyes, and enjoy the music.

Irene Cara, and that's Flashdance. What a feeling from the film Flashdance back in 1983. A story about a young girl, Alex. She's a welder in Pittsburgh, and she dreams of joining this prestigious dance group while working nights as a club dancer. It's got some fantastic music, some great dancing. Yeah, love that. Good film. Right, I haven't seen it for years, mind you. Still, I remember seeing it at the cinema at the time, and I'm sure I've seen it on TV since. Here comes some Stevie Wonder from 1984, a story about a very shy married man who becomes infatuated with a mysterious model, leading to a comic midlife crisis chaos. Yes, the film is the Woman in Red. The music, I Just Called to Say I Love You.

That won the Academy Award for Best Original Song back in 1984 and was the second best-selling UK single of the same year. Stevie Wonder from the film The Woman in Red, I Just Called to Say I Love You. And we're going to stick with the love theme now. We're going to jump 10 years forward into 1994 to a film starring Hugh Grant and Andy McDowell, a rom-com that basically launched Hugh Grant's career, who plays sort of bumbling characters. And this is a film following the romantic misadventures of Charles, played by Hugh Grant, and his friends across four weddings and a funeral. And this was a cover from the Troggs originally. It stayed at number one for 15 weeks. And this is Wet, Wet, Wet. Love is all around.

originally written back in 1967 by Reg Presley from The Troggs. That was the cover version by Wet, Wet, Wet. Love Is All Around from the film Four Weddings and a Funeral. Now, on to 1996. This is the film version of Evita, starring Madonna and Antonio Banderas. A story about Eva Perón, the First Lady of Argentina. And this song is around the time where she's preparing for her European tour, demanding glamorous outfits to project Argentina's star quality and showing her flair for image and propaganda.

Happy Talk from the Rodgers and Hammerstein musical South Pacific. And the song was all about Bloody Mary singing to Lieutenant Cable and her daughter Liat about dreaming of happiness, contrasting romantic fantasy with wartime reality. Now, we're going to come on to a 1982 stage show called Tell Me on a Sunday. It starred Marty Webb. It was a one-woman show, and it actually was part one of a two-part show. So the first half was Tell Me on a Sunday, which is a story about an English woman who goes to America and tries to make it in the States, but ends up sort of falling in love, falling out of love, and she's just sort of writing home and telling her stories. And then the second part of the show was dance, and I remember it being with Wayne Sleep doing all sorts of dance on the second song and dance show back in 1982, written by Andrew Lloyd Webber. And this is Marty Webb and Tell Me on a Sunday.

from the One Woman Show, written by Andrew Lloyd Webber. That's Marty Webb, and the title track to Tell Me on a Sunday. Hi, how are you doing? I'm Julian, here trying to keep you company on Northern Air, your hospital radio station, playing you music from the movies and the musicals, and hopefully you're enjoying this musical selection that we've got for you today. We've got some more great music coming up, so don't go away. Keep it right here. We're going to listen to something now from Simon and Garfunkel from the 1967 film The Graduate, but originally written back in 1964. This is The Sound of Silence.

featured over the opening and closing credits of the film The Graduate, that Simon and Garfunkel and The Sound of Silence, a song that underscores the alienation of Benjamin Braddock, and who is a disillusioned graduate drifting through an affair with Mrs. Robinson and love for her daughter. Extraordinary. Was never a stage musical, but it was later a stage adaptation. And the film starred famously Dustin Hoffman, Anne Bancroft, and Catherine Ross. Okay, now we all love The Wizard of Oz. There's some great songs in there. We're off to see the wizard and the yellow brick road and all of that, but nothing beats this particular track from Judy Garland. It was actually, I read somewhere that this was cited to be cut from the film. Now, can you believe The Wizard of Oz without Over the Rainbow? Because I can't.

From 1939, The Wizard of Oz. That's Over the Rainbow, performed by Judy Garland. It won the Academy Award for Best Original Song. And it's a song where young Dorothy is dreaming of a place somewhere over the rainbow, away from her dull Kansas life. And the song expresses longing and hope before the tornado sweeps her off to Oz.

That is a real empowerment anthem. This is me from the show The Greatest Showman, or the musical film, I should say, The Greatest Showman, sung by Chiara Sepple and the cast from the film. Fantastic. That's real feel-good stuff. We're going to bring it down a notch a little bit now. We're going to go back to 1997 to the film Titanic. Yes, this is eventually became, I suppose, known as the love theme for Jack and Rose. And it sort of, it just sort of embodies the whole thing, reflecting enduring love despite the tragic ending of the ship. This is Celine Dion, My Heart Will Go On.

from 1997 film Titanic, starring Leonardo DiCaprio and Kate Winslet. That was Celine Dion and My Heart Will Go On. We're going to move along to an animation film now, an animated film called The Prince of Egypt from 1998. Had the voices of Val Kilmer, Ralph Fiennes, Michelle Pfeiffer, Sandra Bullock, and this particular song was recorded as a duet by Whitney Houston and Mariah Carey, and it won the Academy Award for Best Original Song. The stage show began in 2017. It came to the West End in 2020. I know it is also done by quite a few amateur dramatic societies as well, do The Prince of Egypt. This particular song is sung as the Hebrews are leaving Egypt, expressing doubt but turning into faith as miracles begin to happen during the Exodus. This is called When You Believe.

Whitney Houston and Mariah Carey, When You Believe, from the show The Prince of Egypt. Wow, our time is up. That's it. There is no more. Well, there's one more to come from this hour of music from the movies and the musicals. I do hope you've enjoyed this musical selection. We've had some Evita, some South Pacific, Titanic. We've had The Living Daylights, Flashdance. There's been a whole concoction, and I really hope you've enjoyed the mix. I want to wish you a very, very speedy recovery. Remind you that there is more to come from Northern Air, your hospital radio station. So please do stay tuned. I'm going to leave you with this one from the Bee Gees, from the 1977 film Saturday Night Fever, a story following Tony Manero, a young Brooklyn man who escapes a dead-end life through disco dancing in 1970s New York. This is Stayin' Alive.

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2: From the Sky News Centre at 3. Princess Diana's brother is claiming in a new book the King sounded giddily elated on the phone following her death in 1997. Earl Spencer also alleges His Majesty called her chubby before their wedding. In an earlier response to the release of some extracts, Buckingham Palace said grief can cloud reason and colour memory. Royal biographer Robert Hardman attended Diana's funeral.
3: I watched how upset Charles was. I mean, he really was. I mean, he was more moved, more upset than anybody else there. So it's not necessarily the picture that people will recognise, but this is how Charles Spencer remembers it.
2: Meanwhile, the King's confronted tech bosses with concerns about what he calls existential dangers if AI goes rogue. He's urged them to put safety first during a speech to executives. Despite holding interest rates at 3.75% yesterday, the Bank of England's laid the groundwork for them going up in the future. Wednesday's jump in inflation and warnings about high energy bills to come mean borrowing costs could soon rise. Noble Wood's father has paid tribute to his son, calling him the sweetest and most innocent boy. The three-year-old was found dead in a pond after going missing in Suffolk on Tuesday. Now to the Europa League, where Celtic lost 3-1 at home to Ferencváros of Hungary. Celtic pulled themselves level, but manager Martin O'Neill says after that, they lost their way.
4: Got the equaliser just before half-time and then conceded a really poor goal. And from our viewpoint, just with the minute when the fourth official puts up, so you're 2-1 down at half-time. We're hit on the break for the third goal. We had a number of balls flashed across the box even in the last 20 minutes. We didn't get there to the front post.
2: Crystal Palace were 4-0 winners against Lech Poznan. Bournemouth were successful on their debut in Europe, winning 2-1 at Real Sociedad. And holders Manchester City strolled into the last 16 of the League Cup by thrashing Norwich City 5-0. And Ireland's continuing its boycott of Eurovision. It's been confirmed it won't enter the song contest next year because of the involvement of Israel. That's the latest. I'm Stevie Shillinglaw.
0: Northern Air.
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0: Okay, Jim, it's been a real good TV show. We think we ought to conclude it from here now. What do you think?
1: Roger, sounds good. And this is the crew of Apollo 13. Wishing everybody there a nice evening. And we're just about ready to close out our inspection of Aquarius and get back for a pleasant evening at Odyssey.
2: America's space program met its worst setback to date when Apollo 13 suffered a power failure on the way to the moon. Before blastoff, this vital mission, scheduled to be man's third moon landing, had had to accept a last-minute substitute in the crew.
3: Okay, we've had a problem here. And we had a pretty large bang associated with the caution and warning there. And as I recall, BB was the one that had a spike on it once before.
2: Controllers at Cape Kennedy were considering the possibility that the spacecraft collided with a meteorite. Their first task was to get Apollo safely back to Earth. All efforts were being concentrated on a successful emergency splashdown in the Pacific. But there was concern about adequate supplies of water, oxygen, and power for the final burn through into the Earth's atmosphere.
4: A report of two good drogues. Coming up now for main chutes.
5: Odyssey Houston, we show you on the mains. It really looks great.
4: An extremely loud applause as Apollo 13 on main chutes comes through loud and clear on the television display here.
2: In the words of President Nixon, never before in the history of man have more people watched together, prayed together, and rejoiced together. Certainly no chapter in the Apollo program had presented more hair-raising problems, nor made more terrible demands on the astronauts and the whole complex machine of mission control. But the machine worked with uncanny precision, and thanks entirely to the calm cooperation between astronauts and Houston, James Lovell, Fred Hayes, and John Swigert came safely through to splashdown.

0: it's all right now.
1: At the end of the Chicago conspiracy trial, five of the so-called Chicago Seven have been convicted of inciting street violence during last year's Democratic convention. The judge described David Dellinger, Jerry Rubin, Abby Hoffman, Renard Davis, and Tom Hayden as dangerous men to be at large.
2: Well, we were on trial for being who we are and going to continue being who we are.
3: Does the fact that your bond could be forfeited for making these speeches interpreted as...
2: We know that the FBI will be watching this every minute. We know that the FBI wants us behind bars. We know that that's their goal. We're going to be aware of that, but we're not going to change anything we're doing. We're going to remain being who we are, and we're going to fight to change this country.
3: What do we react to?
4: I just want to say something. There's one thing that we all left out, but that we feel very deeply. Two things. The first is that we also do not feel that we are free because we've left our co-conspirator Bobby Seale in jail. And right now, we're saying hello to Bobby Seale. Keep up the faith, man. And we consider it a sign of the mentality that brought us to trial in the first place, that people are now attacking our lawyers, trying to destroy and punish them because of the integrity with which they fought for the cause of freedom and justice. People move.

0: In a shock move designed to hasten the end of the Vietnam War, President Nixon has sent U.S. forces into neighboring Cambodia to attack Viet Cong bases.
1: This is not an invasion of Cambodia. The areas in which these attacks will be launched are completely occupied and controlled by North Vietnamese forces. Our purpose is not to occupy the areas. Once enemy forces are driven out of these sanctuaries, and once their military supplies are destroyed, we will withdraw.
0: Four students at Kent State University, Ohio, have been shot dead by National Guardsmen during a demonstration against U.S. involvement in Cambodia. President Nixon said the killings were a warning that when dissent turns to violence, it invites tragedy.
2: When you finally get down, I got down to the conclusion, and you say, well, usual thing, you ask for support for the president and all that guff, and you finally think of those kids out there. I say, kids, I've seen them. They're the greatest. You know, you see these bums, you know, blowing up the campuses. Listen, the boys that are on the college campuses today are the luckiest people in the world, going to the greatest universities, and here they are burning up the books, I mean, storming around about this issue, I mean, you name it. Get rid of the war, there'll be another one.

troops load and lock their weapons on order of an officer. These were riot conditions. The mob started closing in, several hundred closing in on our right flank. These people were charging. Some of them were very, very close to our troops. They were yelling, "Kill the pigs!"

Have we come to such a state in this country that a young girl has to be shot because she disagrees deeply with the actions of her government? I want something to be done. What I would like to see happen is that my daughter's death and those of the other three children, as well as the wounded, not be in vain. I would like to see Congress investigate the situation and determine who authorized live ammunition to be brought against children by tired and frightened National Guard.

0: The Nigerian civil war is over. Leaders of breakaway Biafra surrendered last night, after 2.5 years in which casualties have been estimated at over 2 million, mostly starved and diseased civilians. Relief agencies now face a task one described as on the difficult side of impossible.
1: I wish to register a complaint. Hello, miss.
2: What do you mean, miss?
1: I'm sorry, I have a cold. I wish to make a complaint.
2: We'll just close it for lunch.
1: Never mind that, my lad. I wish to complain about this parrot, what I purchased not half an hour ago from this very boutique.
2: Oh, yes, the Norwegian blue. What's wrong with it?
1: I'll tell you what's wrong with it, my lad. It's dead. That's what's wrong with it.
2: No, it's resting, look.
1: When I bought it half an hour ago, you assured me that its total lack of movement was due to its being tired and shagged out after a long squat.
2: Well, it may be pining for the fjords.
1: Pining for the fjords? What kind of talk is that? Look, why did it fall flat on its back the moment I got it home?
2: Well, the Norwegian blue prefers kipping on its back. Beautiful plumage, it's pining, you know.
1: It's not pining. It's passed on. This parrot is no more. It's ceased to be. It has expired. The parrot has gone to meet its maker. This is a late parrot. It's a stiff, bereft of life. It rests in peace. If you hadn't nailed it to the perch, it would be pushing up the daisy. It's run down the curtain and joined the choir invisibule. It is an ex-parrot.
2: Well, I'd better replace it then.
1: If you want to get anything done in this country, you've got to complain to your blue in the mouth.

0: 12 hours of rain and high winds brought chaos to Belfast and other parts of Northern Ireland. Among the worst hit areas in the capital were Springfield Road, Falls Road and Sandy Row, scenes of petrol bomb and stone throwing attacks on British troops in recent weeks.
1: I am saying that throwing petrol bombs is most definitely morally justifiable. If throwing CS gas, if shooting people, whether in Northern Ireland or Vietnam, is justifiable, if asking people to live in poverty, to die in poverty is justifiable, then throwing a petrol bomb is by no means the most horrible crime one can think of.
0: The heaviest rain recorded in Ulster since 1927 flooded every main street in Belfast. But it also helped to improve relations between the British troops and the civilian population. Soldiers from the Green Howards, the Royal Anglian Regiment and the Coldstream Guards were among those who went without sleep to help evacuate families from their homes. A strange paradox as a natural disaster turns enemies of only days ago into the best of friends.

The Apple organization today denied reports that Paul McCartney has left the Beatles. A spokesman said, "This is just not true." The new Beatle film, Let It Be, is due to be premiered next month, but McCartney also has a solo album set for release.

0: Brooks, and again it's the Germans. Grabowski on the far right, and they like this boy. He's a fine player. He's the danger man now, I think. He still seems to have a lot of running, twisting, getting the cross in, and it comes. It's headed back in the goal. A chance here, and it's there. Overath has scored for Germany.
1: Britain's World Cup hopes were soon ended, but golfers had plenty to cheer about when Tony Jacklin put up his tremendous performance to win the United States Open in Minneapolis. 25-year-old Jacklin is the first Englishman to win the title since 1920 and the first player to double it with the British Open since the great Ben Hogan. Jacklin started the fourth round four strokes ahead of American Ryder Cup player Dave Hill. At the seventh and eighth holes, having gone one over par, he looked like cracking under the strain. But by the final hole, he'd made a superb recovery and went on to clinch the title with a magnificent putt.

0: This is a responsible government. A government which has always taken whatever measures were necessary to put the country's economic strength beyond risk. A government which was prepared to face unpopularity, prepared to face the taunts and the jibes, and the constant electoral maneuvering of an irresponsible opposition. And that is the measure of our achievements. In 5.5 years, a massive turnaround of between 1,300 and 1,400 millions of pounds from the red to the black in Britain's overseas accounts.
1: The result of this year's general election has been compared to the unexpected Truman victory in America. Certainly a week earlier, few would have disagreed with the forecast of opinion polls that Harold Wilson would lead Labour to another victory. Conservative leader Edward Heath was hotting up his campaign. He too was full of confidence, dismissing the poll predictions as unreliable. Liberal leader Jeremy Thorpe hoped his party would make spectacular gains. As it turned out, Mr. Thorpe was lucky to keep his seat, but both Mr. Wilson and Mr. Heath did increase their individual majorities. The right to vote at 18 gave young people the chance to decide. But that factor alone wouldn't explain the big swing to the Conservatives.
2: Good morning, Trudy.
3: Good morning.
2: Happy birthday to you. What made you get up so early in the morning to cast your vote?
3: Because I wanted to be first at the polling station.
2: Because a lot of people, aren't there, still who don't think that 18-year-olds ought to be voting. What's your own view of this?
3: Well, some of them don't, but I think the majority know what they are doing when they vote.
2: It would be nice to be able to say that by this time tomorrow, or rather by lunchtime tomorrow, when the result will be announced, we shall know what effect Trudy and her friends have had on British politics. But we shan't, because although yesterday Trudy was still sweet 17, today she's an adult with legally a mind of her own and a secret vote.
4: The Queen has asked me to form the next government, and I am indeed proud to accept. To govern is to serve. This government will be at the service of all the people, the whole nation. Our purpose is not to divide, but to unite. And where there are differences, to bring reconciliation, to create one nation.
5: In the garden of number 10, Conservative leader Edward Heath with his new cabinet. Chancellor of the Exchequer Ian MacLeod with Defence Minister Lord Carrington. Education and Science for Margaret Thatcher, here with Lord Chancellor Quintin Hogg. Back as Foreign Secretary Sir Alec Douglas-Hume with Minister of Agriculture James Prior. Former Chancellor of the Exchequer Reginald Maudling is now Home Secretary. Anthony Barber, William Whitelaw and Sir Keith Joseph all hold key posts. As does Robert Carr, who'll be dealing with the tricky union negotiations. These are the men who'll lead the country when the Queen opens Parliament.

0: 1970 Isle of Wight Pop Festival, the largest ever held in Europe. And when you've said that, you've just about said the lot. Hell's Angels were there, gathering strength for a spot of aggro, but apart from the more lunatic fringe, this vast crowd had come with peaceful intent. Just the same, providing for so many was a big strain on the catering and the litter bins.
1: I don't think this sort of event should be staged in the Isle of Wight. It's quite out of character. It drives away the sort of people we want. But you have to come to terms with it, as we couldn't prevent it. We have tried to exercise as much control as possible over it, to protect local people and to make the organisers conform with the public health regulations.
2: There seem to be sort of two clearly different attitudes to a thing like this. The first is that it's inoffensive, nice young people getting together and having their own kind of fun. The other side of the picture is of drugs being peddled and anarchists infiltrating, that sort of thing. How do you judge that side of it?
1: I think, by and large, it is a lot of harmless young people having fun. A high proportion of them are quite harmless, and they're certainly very orderly. But these large-scale events of this sort always attract the dropouts and the layabouts and the hoodlums, which must be as high as 10% or more. And there's no doubt about it, there's drug trafficking going on, and ordinary, decent young are being steered into this terrible vice.
0: While the island waited for its worst forebodings to be fulfilled, for freshwater to become a new Sodom and Gomorrah, something like a quarter of a million young people spent 5 days proving that a giant pop festival can be far less inflammatory than many a football match. At night, the arena's 38 acres seemed rather more intimate than under the revealing sun. While security men tried to pick out the scent of pot from the mingled aroma of crushed grass and thousands of closely packed bodies, a powerhouse of sound generated its own stupefaction.
3: Well, I'm with a group of spectators now. What do you think of it so far?
4: I think it's really nice here. And the people are very friendly and the facilities are pretty good.
3: How much do you think that atmosphere is affected by the pot that is quite obviously being smoked by a number of people?
4: Well, I think the pot does something for the atmosphere. I think it improves it.
3: Have you been using it?
4: Yes.
3: With me now is Caroline Kuhn of the organisation Release, which works for the aid of drug addicts or people suffering from the effects of pot. Caroline Kuhn, have you in fact been very busy so far?
5: Well, we've just arrived, but the feeling of the whole site that we've got so far is very good. The kids seem to be very, very happy, and it's beautiful weather, and we don't honestly expect, you know, trouble as such. You always get people tripping, but the kids by now are used to looking after themselves in this sort of situation.
3: But it's being pretty generally used, at least from my impression.
5: I would say that, you know, that everybody here is going to use drugs.
6: Hi, this is Mark Farner of Grand Funk Railroad with a word to all my brothers and sisters. A clean world starts with a clean body. Don't pollute yours with hard drugs.

0: As promised in their election manifesto, the government has announced plans to establish a legal framework for the conduct of industrial relations. Employment Minister Robert Carr introduced the Industrial Relations Bill to the Commons today.
1: The only individuals at risk at all are the genuine wildcats. That is to say, those who operate incite-induced strikes in defiance of their union's rules and their union's agreements. If he were repeatedly, persistently, flagrantly to go on refusing to obey an order of a British court, then certainly he could be fined, and in the last resort, the very last resort, he could go to prison.
2: It's an attempt to limit the authority of trade unions and working people. Because trade unions, and you mustn't think of them as being separate from working people, they are the instruments of working people. And if this weakens work people's claims and strengthens the attitude and the position of employers, then this is a bad bill indeed. I think that this goes marching backwards into time.

Jimi Hendrix, the flamboyant rock guitarist, has died. Although some sleeping tablets were found nearby, the circumstances of his death are unclear. He gave his last performance at the Isle of Wight Pop Festival.

The incredible Skytech drama isn't over yet. Palestinian guerrillas still hold 40 hostages, and they've blown up aircraft worth millions of pounds. Airports throughout the world have tightened security in an attempt to halt the skyjackings, and some flights to the Middle East have been cancelled. At London's Heathrow Airport, with its high volume of traffic, intensive security checks caused long delays, but passengers weren't complaining. Officers from Scotland Yard's Special Commando Squad joined airport police and security officials for identity checks and searches. Recently installed machines can detect metal objects on a passenger or in hand luggage. Of course, there are false alarms. Innocent objects discovered include bunches of keys, cameras, radios, tobacco tins and aerosols. But any of them could have been a grenade. Better these days to be frisked than carted away to some unknown destination.

Now, the explosive situation in the Middle East has been further complicated by the unexpected death of Egypt's President Nasser. The spectacular hijackings by the guerrillas were a direct result of the American-initiated Egypt-Israeli peace plan. Agreement by President Nasser and Jordan's King Hussein to enter into negotiations with Israel led them to being branded as traitors by the guerrillas. And before those negotiations could be arranged, war had broken out between the guerrillas and Hussein's army. Gamal Abdel Nasser had been president of Egypt since 1956. He was the one man in the Arab world whose stature and prestige might have brought about an Arab-Israeli peace settlement. His death couldn't have come at a more inopportune time. Only the day before, he'd brought to a successful conclusion the Jordan peace talks he'd persuaded other Arab leaders to attend. It was Nasser's influence which resulted in the truce between King Hussein and guerrilla leader Yasser Arafat. President Nasser's sudden exit is a tragedy for Egypt. It's also a body blow to what hopes remained of establishing a lasting peace in the turbulent Middle East.

0: Part 16 of 25 Years of Rock was researched by John Tobler and Pete Frame and produced by Trevor Dan. The series was devised by Stuart Grundy and is a Radio 1 production in association with Billboard magazine.
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3: From the Sky News Centre at 4, Errol Spencer's written that his sister, Princess Diana, had sometimes contemplated ending it all, but her love for her son stopped her. More claims from his memoir have been released in the Daily Mail. Our royal correspondent, Laura Bundock, says the book also makes claims over the then Prince Charles's reaction following Diana's death.
4: Describing the phone call from Prince Charles after she died, he writes, "Unlike my other callers who were stunned, barely able to articulate their condolences and offers of help, he sounded giddily elated, like a lottery winner."
3: Buckingham Palace hasn't responded to the latest claims, but on Wednesday said that grief can cloud reason. Despite holding interest rates at 3.75% yesterday, the Bank of England's laid the groundwork for them going up in the future. Wednesday's jump in inflation and warnings about high energy bills to come mean borrowing costs could soon increase. The father of a boy who was found dead in a pond after going missing in Suffolk says his son was the sweetest child. 3-year-old Noah Woods became separated from a relative while visiting a playground in Brantham on Tuesday. Voting in Russia's parliamentary elections is underway for the first time since the war in Ukraine started. The ruling United Russia Party is expected to win. Teenager Floyd Sabba stole the show with two debut goals as Manchester City eased into the EFL fourth round with a 5-0 victory over Norwich. Winger Allen marked his first appearance by getting on the score sheet, and City boss Enzo Maresca says he has attacking options.
5: Different competition. We have many games. For sure, during the season, the ones that they play tonight, for sure, during the season, they are going to play Premier League game or Champions League game. Jeremy Doku is close to be back. Antoine, Ryan Makedo. We have different kind of wingers. Hopefully, we can use all of them.
3: Now to the Europa League, where Celtic lost 3-1 at home to Ferencváros of Hungary. Bournemouth, meanwhile, were successful on their debut in Europe, winning 2-1 at Real Sociedad. That's the latest. I'm Stevie Shillinglaw.
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0: If you drink a little, then drive, you risk losing your license. 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
0: 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Think. Northern Air.
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2: From the Sky News Centre at 5. More revelations released from Earl Spencer's memoir claim the then Prince Charles sounded like a lottery winner following Princess Diana's death. A book's being published nearly 30 years since his sister died in 1997. Earlier this week, Buckingham Palace responded to previous extracts, saying grief can cloud reason. Royal biographer Robert Hardman says other claims in the book don't seem to make sense.
3: He talks about how his father had romantic leanings towards the late Queen when he was a young Aquarian. I'm afraid by the time Johnny Spencer was Aquarius to Elizabeth II, she was a very happily married mother of two. So, I mean, that simply just wasn't the case. But maybe that's how it's remembered in family folklores.
2: There's a warning the energy price cap could jump by nearly a quarter next year, despite the cost of borrowing being kept on hold yesterday. The Bank of England's also signalled interest rates could go up in the coming months. Noah Woods' father has paid tribute to his son, calling him the sweetest and most innocent boy. The three-year-old was found dead in a pond after going missing in Suffolk on Tuesday. Voting in Russia's parliamentary elections is underway, with the ruling United Russia Party expected to win. It's the first time voters have headed to the polls since the war in Ukraine started. Now to sport, and Ferencváros piled misery on Celtic with a 3-1 win in their Europa League opener at Parkhead. They lost to Rangers in the League Cup at the weekend and will meet them again in the Scottish Premiership on Sunday. Manager Martin O'Neill says there is no better game to put things right.
4: Sunday's a big game. It's a big game anyway, regardless. And we will be still actually in front, regardless of the result, by the time the international break starts. But even so, we'd want proper performance against Rangers for the fans and for ourselves.
2: Crystal Palace were superior to Lech Poznan as they put 4 past the Polish team, and Bournemouth beat Real Sociedad 2-1. And Manchester City set up a meeting with Brighton in the fourth round of the EFL Cup after beating Norwich 5-0. 17-year-old Floyd Samba scored 2 on his debut. That's the latest. I'm Stevie Shillinglaw.
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5: Hello there, and welcome once again to my favourite song. It's the show where we've asked some well-known faces from the entertainment world to tell us what their favourite song is, so we can play it just for you. It really is an eclectic mix of songs and memories that we have for you during the next hour, so please do stay with us and see if their favourite song is your favourite song.
6: Hi everyone, this is Lee Mead, and one of my favourite songs of all time has to be Daydream Believer by the Monkees, and that Davy Jones vocal. It was such a hit, and even to this day I enjoy singing it myself in my shows. I hope you enjoy this, and sending lots of love to you all, and I hope you'll get well soon. This is Daydream Believer.
7: 7A.
8: What number is this, Chip?
7: 7A.
8: Okay, no, I mean, like, don't get excited, man. It's because I'm short, I know.

Hello, it's Cheryl Baker here from The Fizz. You know the one, used to be in Buck's Fizz, won the Eurovision Song Contest in 1981 with Making Your Mind Up. Well, surprisingly, although I think that's a fantastic song because it changed my life, it isn't my favourite. My favourite song is by Luther Vandross and it's called So Amazing. I fell in love with my husband to that song, and on our 10th anniversary we had our vows renewed and I walked down the aisle to So Amazing. So that's my song. I hope you enjoy it, and I truly hope that soon you'll feel much better than maybe you do now. Sending lots of love from me, Cheryl. Bye-bye.

Hi, my name's Sean Dooley, and I've been asked to tell you about my favourite song. I love music. I really love music. And to pick a favourite song, I find quite difficult. So I'll kind of make you a deal, and I'll talk about my favourite song at this moment in time. It is actually one of my all-time favourite songs anyway, but I'm kind of giving myself an out there, aren't I? It's by Elbow, who I adore, and it's called Lippy Kids. And the reason I love this song so much is because it takes me back. It takes me back to being a kid, summer holidays, sat on the Coursey Edge, as we call it in Barnsley, on the curbside, on the side of the path, and the nights just going by and playing football and, I don't know, just that whole thing about growing up. And it really, really, I just flash back listening to this song. And it makes me feel nice listening to it. And hopeful, I suppose, you know, build a rocket, boys, fly to the moon, take off, follow your dreams. So yeah, it's Lippy Kids by Elbow. And I hope listening to it, all you patients listening to the radio right now, I hope it gives you a bit of warm nostalgia. And I hope you get better soon. And yeah, all the best.

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1: Hi, this is Kim Wilde here on Hospital Radio with my favourite song. Now, that's a hard thing to choose, isn't it? But I've decided to choose one from the 70s, from an amazing brother-sister partnership, The Carpenters. And one of my all-time favourite songs is Goodbye to Love. Just hope you all get better soon and that you're recovering well and soon out of hospital, getting on with your fabulous lives. Meanwhile, enjoy this. I hope it makes you feel as good as it makes me feel.

Hello, everybody. Wherever this finds you, I hope you're feeling okay, and hope this helps. This listening to the wonderful service that Hospital Radio provides. It's Mike Bushell here, and I've been honoured to ask to pick a favourite song, which is so hard to do, and tell you why, and hopefully you might even hear it. Now, if you're trying to get to sleep, you're trying to relax, it might not be the song for you. My favourite song is The Sun Is Shining by Axel N. Ingrosso. Why? Well, it was just a wonderful winter anthem, and I was skiing and it was playing for the après-ski, and people were dancing in their ski boots on the snow and the sun was shining, and it's just a wonderful tune. And then it became my fiancé and my song, really, Emily and mine song, and we actually had it as our first song at our wedding in the end. It's not your typical wedding song. Have a listen and it should uplift you, if nothing else. The Sun Is Shining by Axel N. Ingrosso, my favourite song, and our wedding song. All the best. Lots of love to everybody.

Hello, it's Dick here from Dick and Dom. If you used to watch Dick and Dom at a Bungalow back in the day, you'll know at the end of the show we used to do an item called Creamy Muck Muck. We'd shout out the words go, go, go, and this song would play. Ace of Spades, Motorhead. Enjoy, it's our favourite song.

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4: Welcome back to My Favourite Song. It's the show where we've asked a whole bunch of celebs to tell us about their favourite song so they can share it with you. Coming up, more hits and memories as we enjoy My Favourite Song.
5: Hello there, Joe Brand here. My favourite song is, well, it's not really my favourite, it's one out of hundreds because I have no ability to make a choice whatsoever, is a song called I Want You Back, originally recorded by Michael Jackson, in fact the Jackson 5, but I really like the version by Graham Parker in The Rumour. There's a challenge, let's see if they can find that. Anyway, hope you're all not doing too badly and you're on the mend, and this song is nice and cheery, so at least it's not going to make you feel miserable. Bye!

Hello, it's Alan Dedicote here, the National Lottery's voice of the balls and the voice of Strictly Come Dancing. A little while ago, I was asked to choose my favourite song for you to listen to right now. A fairly simple question, you'd think. But actually, I struggled a bit, mainly because, and I don't know about you, but my favourite song changes on a regular basis. Better to ask me what's your favourite song right now, to be honest. Anyway, I have my Hardy Perennials, undoubtedly, and in fact, I've even made a start on choosing my favourite 8 discs in case I'm ever invited to be a castaway on that programme, Desert Island Discs. 8 discs you have to get it down to. I ask you, I've got it down to 34 at the moment, 34 favourite tracks, chosen because A, I really like them, or B, because they represent landmarks in my life. So apologies if you're expecting my all-time favourite song. I'm not even sure I have one. Ladies and gentlemen, boys and girls, I offer you, for your listening pleasure, a song that's become my recent favourite. I heard it first on the radio. I remember it well. I was driving through South Harrow at the time, listening to Ken Bruce on Radio 2, and he was midway through Tracks of My Years. That's where, across a whole week, he talks to a celebrity guest about their musical tastes. On this occasion, he was talking to Sanjeev Bhaskar, the actor and comedian, the guy who's married to Meera Sial. And out of nowhere came this delightful little number from Susanna McCorkle. Now, I'd never heard of her before, but it just stopped me in my tracks. I pulled over and I stopped to listen. Since then, I've put it onto a memory stick, and I carry it with me in the car at all times. It's called The Waters of March. Now, it was written by Brazilian Antonio Carlos Jobim. He's the guy who wrote The Girl from Ipanema. And it's not so much a song, this, as a collection of thoughts in English and Portuguese about the rainy, stormy part of spring. You may have heard it performed by Art Garfunkel, if you've got the album Breakaway. In fact, I've listened to various versions of it now, but this one beats them all. Ms. McCorkle is no longer with us, but her voice is so light and attractive. Have a listen and see what you think. All I know is that my list for Desert Island Discs has now gone up to 35. Enjoy. I hope this goes some way to helping your recovery.

Many of the purists don't consider to be the best. I don't even know if I do, but it was my parents' copy of Abbey Road on vinyl. And once side A finishes and I turned it over and I blew on the little needle and I put it down and the song began, Here Comes the Sun. Penned, as many know, not by Lennon or McCartney, but by guitarist George Harrison. I think that has to be one of, if not my favourite song of all time. So here it is. It's a pleasure to share it with you all.

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1: Hello everyone, it's Cheryl Ferguson here. Now, one of my favourite songs of all times is Leo Sayer's When I Need You. To me, it's one of the most poignant songs about support and love. And for me personally, it's a very, very special song. So I'd like to dedicate that song to everyone that's in hospital, whether you're a patient, whether you work there, you're a doctor or a nurse or a cleaner or anyone and everyone who works within those grounds of a hospital grounds, this is dedicated to you. And always remember that when you feel that you are weak in any way, always know that you're strong and that you are brave when you feel just that little bit frightened. And mainly, always remember that when you're feeling on your own and alone, you are always, always loved.

0: Well, that's just about all we have time for now. I hope you've enjoyed our celebrities telling us about their favourite song, and I wonder whether we've played a favourite song of yours in the last hour. Matthew Rolland from Hospital Radio Reading was responsible for getting all of our celebrities involved in today's show, so thanks to him for all his hard work in making that happen. I'm Richard Smith saying thank you so much for listening to this edition of My Favourite Song, and we look forward to your company again very soon. And as we just have time left for one more, who's our final guest on the show today?
1: Hello, it's me, Basil Brash here. And I've got to say, it's great to be back on Hospital Radio. Now, I do hope you're all doing okay, and I'm sure the doctors and the nurses are being brilliant, as they always are in the NHS. They are absolutely fantastic, and I do hope you all start to feel much better soon. Now, I've been asked to take part in this little section to tell you about my all-time favourite song. Now, it's very difficult when people say, what is your all-time favourite song? Because as you get to my age, you've heard so much music, it's very difficult to know what is a favourite. I mean, I love Michael Jackson, Stevie Wonder, Prince is a particular favourite of mine. But one wonderful thing about music, it is it's so evocative of early memories. And I think if you ask anybody about their early memories of music, they're the ones that mean the most, because it reminds you of a period of perhaps a childhood when everything was so carefree, everything was done for you, and all I can remember is wondering where the next bit of fun was coming from. So in the 70s, that's when I was sort of growing up, and I do remember it was the glam rock era, so I loved the songs of Slade, and in fact the first single I ever bought was Goodbye to Jean, and also Come On, Feel the Noise. But they were in strict competition with The Sweet, who had songs like Hellraiser and Blockbuster. And of course you had, I don't know, Susie Quattro with Can the Can, Downing Devil Gate Drive. All of these songs bring back great memories for me, and I love them all. But the one song, because it's coming into the summer, that really does bring back memories of driving down the lanes on holiday in Devon and Cornwall while I was turning. And also, more recently, I was at Glastonbury and they were headlining on the Sunday afternoon. It's the Electric Light Orchestra. And of course, Mr. Blue Sky, because it reminds me of my carefree summers and driving around the lanes while I was turning and boom, booming as a young fox cub. So that, at the moment, is my all-time favourite song, and I do hope it brings a smile to your faces and everybody sort of lights up because it's summertime. Take it away, Mr. Blue Sky!
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2: From the Sky News Centre at 6, a leak from Downing Street's leading some to question how much of a breath of fresh air Andy Burnham is as Prime Minister. The documents from April show a failed plan to keep Sir Keir Starmer in the post and include papers with policy ideas similar to ones announced by the new PM. Nurses in England say patients died while others deteriorated in suffocating atmospheres because of summer heat on NHS wards. The Royal College of Nursing also found cancer patients dripping with sweat during chemotherapy, and one nurse reported seeing maggots in wounds. Patricia Marcus from the organisation wants the government to act quickly.
3: We really have got to ask the government with urgency to look at the amount it's investing in the infrastructure, but also on the measures it's taking to prevent that getting worse.
2: The government's been contacted for comment. The King's accused of being giddily elated after Princess Diana's death. The claim is in her brother Earl Spencer's book, out next week, which has already prompted the palace to release a statement that fraternal grief can cloud reason. Royal biographer Robert Hardman says other allegations in the book don't seem to make sense.
4: He talks about how his father had romantic leanings towards the late Queen when he was a young Aquarian. I'm afraid by the time Johnny Spencer was a query to Elizabeth II, she was a very happily married mother of two. So, I mean, that simply just wasn't the case. But maybe that's how it's remembered in family folklores.
2: A new report recommending the government rejects the current takeover proposal for Thames Water. A parliamentary committee warns the consortium looking to take control isn't transparent enough. And in sport, Bournemouth had an impressive start to European football with a 2-1 win at Real Sociedad in the Europa League. Crystal Palace beat Lech Poznan 4-0, while Celtic lost 3-1 at home to Ferencváros of Hungary. That's the latest. I'm Kat Suave.
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6: It's All in the Mind!

0: shed down.
1: What do you want, Witherall?
0: Oh, it's you, Mr. Pig. Mr. Higginbottom. I thought you were Ozzy.
1: Well, I'm not Ozzy.
0: I bet you're glad. I mean...
1: What's that?
0: Glad you're his dad.
1: All right, what do you want?
0: I want to see Ozzy.
1: Well, you can't at the moment.
0: Well, I'll go in the house.
1: You will not.
0: Well, can he come out?
1: Not at the moment.
0: Well, when's visiting day, Warden?
1: Don't be clever. He's having a bath.
0: Why, is he going to the doctor's?
1: Now, clear up before I part your hair with this spade.
0: I'm sorry, I just wanted to know about the meeting.
1: What meeting?
0: The Black Hand Gang meeting in your shed on Saturday night. I want to know what time I have to come round.
1: If I catch you in this shed again, you won't come round till you've had a dose of smelling salts.
0: Eh? Oh, you're joking. I didn't realise because you sounded bad-tempered.
1: I am bad-tempered. I mean annoyed. Look, you're having no more meetings in my shed, the state you leave it in. I'm just clearing it out before the wife's mother comes.
0: But she can't live in the shed. She'd get woodworm.
1: It's for storing some of her old furniture.
0: But it's the Black Hand Gang's headquarters. We fixed it when we made Ozzy captain.
1: Yes, I know. And you've been coming here for 3 months, and Ozzy's only been captain for 3 days.
0: Well, he ran away and left me on my own to fight 2 spud bashers.
1: Spud bashers?
0: Yeah, from King Edward's school. 2 of them. And they were big girls.
1: Our Ozzy would never run away from a couple of soft girls.
0: Soft? They were using Ozzy for netball practice. Then they chased me until one broke a catapult.
1: What? Girls using catapults?
0: Well, I think she had a catapult, because I heard her shout, "Wait for me, Felicity, me elastic snap."
1: Well, never mind that rubbish. You're the captain now, aren't you?
0: Yes.
1: Well, then, have the meetings at your house in future and let your lot suffer for a change.
0: But my granddad won't let us use his garden shed. He keeps it clean.
1: That does it. Now, clear off. I'm busy. I've got work. Now, clear off. I'm busy. I've got work to do.
0: But, Mr. Higginbottom...
1: Ah, before I turn nasty...
0: You turned nasty the day you were born. Oh, heck. Well, I may as well go. I've had it. If I don't fix the meeting, they'll make Charlie captain. And I'll never get my mum out of our house on Saturday night.
2: Hello there. Hello, James.
0: Oh, it's all wooden top, the church organ grinder. Hello, Mr. Wood.
2: Hello, James. Been visiting your little friend?
0: No, me big enemy, Ozzy's dad.
2: Oh, Mr. Higginbottom, yes, I know what you mean. I'm going your way. I'll walk along with you.
0: All right, you are. Well, how's the organ and choir business going, Mr. Wood? Sung any good hymns lately?
2: Now, James. As a matter of fact, I've had to neglect the choir somewhat. I'm appearing at the Empire Theatre every evening this week.
0: What as, a bingo caller?
2: Oh, very amusing. As a matter of fact, I am conducting for the Amateur Operatic Society's musical.
0: Oh, so, your flat will be empty every night?
2: Oh, yes, of course.
0: Oh, that's dangerous. I mean, burglars might get in.
2: Burglars?
0: Yeah, especially on Saturday night. That's the worst. I'll tell you what. Me and my pals mind it for you on Saturday. Make sure it's safe.
2: I think I'd rather have the burglars in. Anyhow, my landlady is more than a match for any burglar. Mrs. Trotter is quite a determined lady.

0: Yeah, but Mrs. Trotter might pop out for a gallop, a walk, I mean.
1: No, thank you, James. My flat will be quite safe.
0: Oh, heck.
1: I suppose your mother is in now, is she?
0: Yeah. Are you going to our house?
1: Yes, it's to do with the show I'm conducting. I have some free seats for the show to give to your mother.
0: Oh, me granddad will go as well if they're free.
1: You as well, I hope. I have 4 free seats for Friday evening.
0: Oh, well, they'll all... Friday? Oh, what a pity. It's the wrong night.
1: What do you mean?
0: Well, they've got to go out. Visiting friends who are ill. Could you make it Saturday?
1: Saturday? Well, I think so, yes. I've got some other seats for Saturday that I was going to give to the vicar. I could change them round, I suppose.
0: Oh, great.
1: I'll go home and change the tickets then.
0: Yes, and I'll call for them on Saturday morning. But we'll keep it a secret till then.
1: Oh, you want to surprise them?
0: Yeah, that's it. A surprise present from me.
1: Very well. Cheerio, then. I'll see you on Saturday morning.
0: Yes, Mr. Ward. Bye. Smashing. I can have the gang round and do myself a bit of good as well. I wonder how much I can charge for them free seats.

0: Now, come on, Jimino, away from the table.
1: I'm putting animal pictures in my album.
0: I don't care what you're putting in. Now, move your album off the table. I'm going to clear the dishes and wash up for your mother.
1: Hey, watch it, Grandad. If you're not careful, Mum'll have you scrubbing the step, and I'll be calling you Granny.
0: You're the one who'd better watch it. Now, come on, find something else to play with.
1: I can't. I'd go down to the church club if I had a table tennis bat.
0: Now, don't start that again. You're getting no table tennis bat. Now, come along. Move your things off the table.
1: Oh, just a second. I've only got two more pictures to stick in my album.
0: Hey, is this a baboon?
1: They're funny, aren't they? That one must sit down a lot.
0: Why?
1: He's worn all the fur off his sit-upon. Hey, our science teacher said when a baboon blushes, it goes red all over.
0: Yes, I know, I know. Now, I'll just put the album flat and move these cups.
1: I'm not in your way, am I?
0: Look at that.
1: Stop jerking the boot, Grandad. You've made me spill glue on the tablecloth.
0: I did not.
1: Watch it. My album's in the glue now.
2: Father, if you finish clearing away the... Oh, you haven't started yet, I see.
0: Oh, I was just doing it, Pat. Now, come on, Jimmy. I'm still waiting for you to move your things.
1: Well, I like that.
2: Oh, it's all right. I'll clear away myself.
0: Now then, Pat, I said I'll do it and I will. I'll have these dishes cleared in two shakes. Here, Jimmy, take this album.
1: Look out, it's stuck to the tablecloth. You did it in one shake, Grandad.
0: I'm sorry, Pat. Jimmy and his blinking glue. I'll clear it up.
2: All right, Father, leave it to me. Jimmy, go and see who's at the door.
1: Right, Mum.
3: Oh, hello, Jimmy. Oh, what a carry on I'm worn out.
1: Well, now you're on the floor, have a rest. Hey, I was looking for them, Alfie, thanks.
2: Oh. Jimmy, what's happened?
1: Alfie Alls found me bag of marbles.
2: Oh. What are you talking about?
1: I searched the house for them marbles, and he walks in and puts his foot straight on them. Dead clever.
2: Oh, shut up. Come on in, Alfie. Come and sit down.
3: Oh, thanks, Mrs. Clitheroe. Yeah, everything's gone wrong.
0: Here, in this chair, Alfie.
2: How do you mean everything's gone wrong, Alfie?
3: Well, I was just starting on my tea when I remembered I hadn't phoned the Empire about the tickets. So I jumped up, slipped, fell on my dad and pushed his head in the blancmange. My mum laughed, my dad clouted me and I swallowed half my kipper. Then a bone stuck and then they were engaged.
1: Thought your mum and dad were married.
3: The Empire was engaged. Anyway, I went there on my bike and I was lucky because somebody had cancelled their seats for Friday night.
2: So you got them?
3: No. I'd left my money at home.
1: Oh, good.
3: Yeah, but the woman's keeping them for me.
1: Oh, heck.
0: So we've got seats for Friday then?
3: Well, we will have as soon as I go back and pay for them. There's plenty of time. The box office is open all evening.
2: Just the same, we'd better get them.
0: I think I'd better go and get them. It'll only take me half an hour.
3: I'll go on my bike.
2: No, I think Father's right. You have a rest.
0: Right, I'll go and get my coat.
1: I didn't know you were getting tickets for the Empire.
2: Well, we wanted them, but I'd heard they were sold out. Alfie said he'd try this evening.
3: Your mum said you wouldn't be interested, so I only asked for four tickets.
1: That's all right. Mum, when you do go to the theatre, can I have Ozzie and Charlie round?
2: Yes, that's all right.
1: Oh, good. I'll just make a phone call then.
2: Righto. I'll make you a cup of tea, Alfie.
3: Yeah, thanks, Mrs. Clitheroe.
1: Come on, Grandad. Get out till I fix Mr. Alfie all.
0: Well, I'll away then, Jim. I hope Alfie's not made a mistake about those tickets.
1: Well, you know him, Grandad.
0: That's what worries me. Well, bye-bye then, Pat. Well, so long then, Jim. I'll away and get the tickets.
1: Not if I can help it, you won't. What's the number of the Empire? Empire. That's it. They're getting my tickets for Saturday night, not these for Friday. I want a table tennis bat out of this. And Mum said I can have the lads round when they go to the theatre. That's Saturday night for the gang meeting. Hello? Empire Theatre? My name's Alfie Hall, and I called for some tickets that you're keeping for me. Well, you can keep them for yourself, because I don't want them. You want them? You what? I don't want them. Are you deaf? Yes. Tell them, give them away. Baby, you're bowling with them for all I care. And a happy Easter to you and all.

0: What a beautiful Saturday. I've got a beautiful feeling. A table tennis match coming my way. Mr. Wood, it's me, Jimmy Clitheroe. Old Timbred must have wooden ears as well. Mr. Wood, it's Jimmy Clitheroe.
1: All right, don't knock the door down.
0: Oh, are you Mrs. Runner, Sprinter, Trotter?
1: Yes, who are you? A knocker-up?
0: I came to see Mr. Wood.
1: Well, you came to the wrong place. The ambulance has just taken him away to have his appendix out.
0: Where?
1: The hospital, I should think. Unless they've started doing operations in the post office.
0: Oh, very funny. You ought to be on the telly. Advertising weed killer.
1: What was that?
0: Mr. Wood must have been iller than I thought. Can I go in and search his room?
1: You cannot.
0: But he had something for me. Didn't he leave a message? I'm Jimmy Clitheroe.
1: Clitheroe?
0: Yeah.
1: I was trying to phone your house just now for you, but there was no reply.
0: Oh, I expect my mum would be shopping and my grandad be snoring.
1: Well, he got me to phone Halls, and a young fella came over.
0: Alfie?
1: Oh, I don't know his name, but he seemed a bit round the bend.
0: That's Alfie. He's only got one more corner to turn.
1: Well, Mr. Wood spoke to him as he was going in the ambulance, and it was something about tickets.
0: Oh, heck, he's given them to Alfie. And he'll give them to me mum.
1: Well, what were you going to do with them?
0: Give them to me mum.
1: I think you're on the same bend as Alfie. What difference does it make who gives them to your mother?
0: A table tennis bat, that's the difference it makes. Oh, heck, and they'll know I was the one who cancelled the other tickets. I was Alfie Hall. I said, sell them, give them away. Paper your parlour with them.
2: Sell them, give them away. Paper your parlour with them. That must have been Jimmy.
3: Of course it was. He deserves a good thrashing.
4: But he knew we had free tickets, so we would have had to cancel the seats for Friday anyway.
5: Well, that's all very well, but it'd me making a fool of myself at the Empire Pay Box, arguing with the woman and the manager.
4: Look, Father, I admit he's been a bit naughty, but he's not done any real harm.
3: Oh, you're too soft. I'll bet he would have wanted paying for those tickets. He ought to be smacked.
5: Well, I wouldn't say that. But he ought not to get away scot-free.
4: Look, he's probably worried to death if he's found out Alfie's got the tickets.
5: He'd be more worried if he thought Alfie hadn't got them. Hey, that's an idea, Alfie.
1: What?
5: Suppose you had lost them. No, that's no good. I know. You've forgotten where they are.
2: No, Mrs. Clitheroe put them in a bag.
4: No, Alfie. He means if you had forgotten.
2: What do you mean?
5: Alfie, do you remember a year ago you fell off the washhouse roof and lost your memory for a couple of days?
2: Well, I remember falling, but then I lost my memory, so I can't remember.
5: I know. Now, I want you to lose your memory again.
2: Oh, I would like to do that.
3: What a good idea. Oh, please, Alfie, do it. Please.
2: All right, then. I'll do it for you, Susan.
3: Where are you going?
2: To fall off the washhouse roof.
5: Come back, you fool! Now, just pretend you've lost your memory.
3: Just for a few hours to worry that brother of mine.
2: Oh, Father, this is silly.
5: Now, look, Pat, that boy deserves to suffer a bit. It'll do him good.
4: All right, I won't interfere. That's Jimmy now. I know by the way he closes the door. With his foot.
5: Now, right, Alfie. Lie back on the couch and do your stuff.
2: Oh. Oh.
4: Don't overdo it, Alfie. You're not playing the death of Nelson.
5: Now, don't worry, Alfie, my boy. Just rest.
0: Well, I suppose you're all pleased with yourselves. Especially Alfie the traitor.
3: Quiet, Alfie's not well.
0: Eh?
5: He fell over coming into the house.
0: As usual.
3: He doesn't know where he is.
0: As usual.
4: No, Susan means that Alfie's lost his memory. Like he did last year.
0: Well, he's had a good run since... Lost his memory? When? Before he told you, has he... Does he know where he's been?
5: He doesn't remember anything before we picked him up off the step.
0: Oh, good. Maybe if I talked to him, I could bring his memory back.
5: Why, maybe. You'll want to talk to him alone, won't you?
0: How did you know? That's a good idea.
3: What do you think, Mother?
6: I'm going upstairs to have a bath to get ready for the... to watch television. You can do what you like.
3: Well, come on then, Grandad. Let's hope Jimmy can do some good.
5: Aye, but I'm afraid it's hopeless.
0: What a break. Fancy falling on your nut again, Alfie.
2: Yeah, you what?
0: Did Ems fall on his nap again? Who's got lovely big feet then? That keep tripping him up?
2: You what? Where am I? Who are you?
0: Jimmy! It's me, Alfie!
2: Oh, hello, Alfie.
0: I'm Jimmy, you're Alfie.
2: Yeah, Alfie. I'm Alfie.
0: Oh, never mind that. Where's the tickets?
2: Tickets? Tickets?
0: Yeah, tickets! Tickets! Bits of paper, train tickets, bus tickets, theatre tickets!
2: Oh, do you mean I'm an actor? To be or not to be? That is the question.
0: You won't live to hear the answer if you don't shut up. Hey, let's search your pockets.
2: Search me pockets? What? Hey, get off, stop it. Hey, stop it, you're tickling. Get off, don't. Stop it.
0: All right, they're not on you. Where have you put them?
2: What?
0: The tickets.
2: Tickets? Ticket.
0: Oh, belt up. Look, I can still get away with this if I give them the tickets. You've got to remember before the theatre starts tonight. If they don't see the show, I've had it.
2: I don't understand.
0: I cancelled their other tickets, so try and remember, Alfie.
2: Alfie. I've heard that name before.
0: It's your name. You're Alfie. Think.
2: Alfie Think. What a funny name.
0: Alfie, you have a mother and a father.
2: You have I? That's nice.
0: Well, they're not too pleased about it. Anyway, try and remember them.
2: Yes. Yes, I can remember something.
0: Can you remember what they are called? The name?
2: No. Yes. Wait a minute. Yes, I remember now.
0: Good, good, good. What do they call them?
2: Mum and Dad.
0: Now I'm going to say different words, and you have to say anything that comes into your head, right?
2: Wrong.
0: I haven't started yet. Not. Jimmy.
2: You.
0: Susan.
2: That girl.
0: Mr. Wood.
2: Mrs. Wouldn't. The phone's ringing.
0: What do you expect it to do, yodel?
2: The phone rang this morning.
0: Oh, never mind. Yes, that's it. You got a call this morning.
2: And I said, this is Alfie Hall.
0: Yeah, that's your name. Go on.
2: And a woman said...
0: Yes, yes.
2: She said...
0: Yes, what did she say?
2: She said, I've got a leak in my cock loft. She was phoning the plumber.
0: Alfie, put your neck in me hands and you'll hear a funny noise.
3: Jimmy, when you've finished going mad, Ozzy wants you on the phone.
0: All right. You wait, Alfie, or I'll fix you.
3: He's lost his memory.
0: Well, one day it'll come back and then he'll be sorry.
3: What do you mean?
0: He'll have to start going out with you again. Hello, Ozzy. I can't stay long. I've got to go and make me will. Send me dandelions, will you? It's daft Alfie, he's ruined everything. He's lost his memory. And if he doesn't get it back quick, they won't be going out tonight. Of course we can't have a meeting if they're here. Never mind you lot chucking me as captain. This lot'll be chucking me off the roof. No, give me another half hour. I'm going to try something else. I'm not sure yet. Either roller skates on the floor or soap on the stairs. Yes. Turn off for now. Hello? What are they happy about? They wouldn't laugh if they had my trouble. Something funny going on here. I'd better see if that keyhole still fits my ear.
7: Jimmy's out there on the phone.
5: Aye, we don't want them to get wise.
0: Get wise to what?
4: Now, it's gone on long enough. Anyway, Alfie will have to go home soon to get ready for the theatre.
0: He's found the tickets.
7: You're right, it's 5:30 now.
5: We're going to tell him it was all a gag, that Alfie was pretending.
0: The rotten lot.
4: When Jimmy comes back, just pretend Alfie's memory's returned.
2: Yes, I'll pretend I bite my head again and I'm cured.
0: You're due for a quick relapse. Well, I'd better let him know I'm coming.
2: Jimmy, good news. I've just banged my head.
0: Oh, well, that's good news.
5: He means he's cured. He's back to normal.
0: Oh, hard luck, Alfie.
7: We've all had good news. Alfie had 4 free tickets for the theatre tonight that he got from Mr. Wood.
0: Well, fancy that. So you'll all be going out then?
6: Yes, son, in about an hour.
0: Well, I'd better ring Ozzy. You said he could come round if you went to the theatre.
6: Oh, yes, so I did. Well, we'll be home by 10:30.
0: Oh, that'll be fine. Before I ring Ozzy, Mr. Clever Alfie, he's going to phone the sports shop. Only he doesn't know it. My name's Alfie Hall. Daft Alfie Hall.

0: Aren't you going out, Jimmy? It's nearly 6 o'clock.
1: Soon, Mum. I'm going to the church club, I think.
2: Well, I'll run you down while Susan's getting changed, if you like, Jim.
1: Oh, thanks, Alfie, but I'm not quite ready yet. I am now. I'll see who it is, Mum.
0: Right, you are, son.
1: I wonder who this can be. I don't think.
3: Good evening. Mr. Alfie Hall live here.
1: Just a minute. I'll get him, the mug. Alfie, it's for you. Nice evening, isn't it, mister?
3: It's freezing.
1: Funny, I feel as though the sun's shining.
2: What is it, Jim?
1: This is Mr. Alfie Hall.
3: Oh, good evening, sir. Here it is, sir. 6 o'clock, just as you requested on Saturday.
2: Well, for me?
3: Yes, there you are. That will be 12 and six.
2: Oh, thanks. Well, there's a 10-bob note and half a crown.
3: Thank you, sir. The card's inside. Bye-bye.
2: Oh, good. Hey, wait a minute. What is this? I haven't ordered anything. Oh, he's gone.
1: Well, what is it, Alfie?
2: I don't know. Well, what's he on about? Something I requested on Saturday.
1: Oh, open it and find out. Here, let me.
2: It's from Bradshaw's. I wonder what it... A table tennis bat.
1: What does it say on the card? Read it.
2: Let's see. To Jim, happy birthday from Alfie.
1: Oh, Alfie, that is kind. You shouldn't have bothered.
2: Yeah, I didn't. It's not your birthday, I know that.
1: You know it now, Alfie. But maybe you didn't know it on Saturday when you ordered the bat.
2: Yeah, I don't recall ordering any bat.
1: Of course not. It was on Saturday that you lost your memory, remember?
4: Those involved with the Clitheroe Kid this week were Peter Sinclair as grandfather, Patricia Burke as mother, Danny Ross as Alfie Hall, and Diana Day as Susan, with Jack Watson, Tony Melody, and Doris Rogers. The recorded programme was written and produced by James Casey, and it starred Jimmy Clitheroe as the Kid himself.

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0: The BBC presents Tony Hancock, Sidney James, Bill Kerr, Hattie Jakes, and Kenneth Williams in...
1: Hancock's Half Hour.
2: Don't you think it's about time you cleared all that rubbish out of the sideboard?
3: Yes. Yes, it's getting a bit loaded up, isn't it? It's amazing how things collect over the years. Yes, come on, let's have a clear out.
2: Well, take the drawers out and empty them onto the table.
3: I can't, Bill. Give me a hand.
4: Now, careful now. Don't drop it.
3: That's it. Now, turn it upside down.
4: Look at it all. How can anyone get so much stuff in one drawer?
3: I can't understand it. We cleared it out 5 years ago.
2: Well, I don't know why you don't tip it all straight onto the fire. It's all junk.
3: I know, it's amazing, isn't it? Still, we might as well sort it out first. I mean, most of it can go, but there might be just one or two things in there we ought to keep. All the things we want to keep, we'll put back in the drawer. Let's see now, what have we got here?
4: What about all this string here? That can go.
3: No. We're always looking for string in this house. Now, undo all the knots, roll it up into a ball and put it back. Let's see now. Hair grips. An elastic band. A bit of billiard chalk. German stamp. Two drawing pins, a pipe cleaner, a matchbox, a couple of five stones, a doorknob, some curtain runners, half a pair of sunglasses, domino, bit of glass, toy soldier with his head off, and a nail. Right, we'll put all that lot in the cigar box and put them back.
2: Why? I thought we were clearing it out.
3: We are. We've got to discriminate. You never know when that stuff might come in handy. We must only get rid of the useless stuff. Now, put it back. Now, we know where it is when we need it. Now, what else have we got? A couple of screws. Better keep those. They must have fallen out of something. We've just got to wait till something or other falls to bits, then we know where they've come from. You'll be glad we kept them, then.
2: All right, then, but please throw out something.
3: Well, I intend to. That's the idea of having a clear-out. Now, there's some marbles here.
2: Well, you don't need those.
3: Ah, yes, but this one's a Red Rider. They're very rare. Very rare they are. We'd better keep that.
4: How about the other two?
3: Well, if we're going to keep one, we might as well keep the others. Put them back. This is interesting. Four bits of jigsaw puzzle. A man's ear hole. Bit of sky. A bit of ship's flag and a green bit. Do you think it's that Drake on Plymouth Hoe one you bought me when I was in bed with my feet? What happened to that? It was set out on the tea trolley, wasn't it?
4: Yeah, it gradually got mixed up with the broken biscuits and sort of slowly disappeared.
3: Yes, well, I think we'll keep these. Put them back in the drawer.
2: What is the point of keeping four bits of stray jigsaw puzzle?
3: Because I'm not convinced that the rest of it is missing. Supposing we found the other 996 bits and we'd thrown these away. I'd never forgive myself. Beautiful stretch of pale blue sky with a hole in it, it'd look horrible. We will keep them until it is ascertained beyond all possible doubt that the rest of it is not in existence. Now, what's this? Two French francs. We'll keep those in case we go on holiday.
2: Well, this can go. This is no possible use to anyone.
3: Wait a minute. What is it? Let me see it.
2: It's a wireless license for 1936.
3: You can't throw that away. Have you gone mad? Supposing a gentleman from the BBC comes round and says you didn't pay your wireless license in 1936. Well, then I've got proof here that I did. I keep all my old bills. You can put that in the loft with all the others.
4: Well, we might as well throw these stones out. I don't know how they got there.
3: You can't throw my stones away. These are not just ordinary stones, matey. These are from the beach at Bognor Regis. They have tremendous sentimental and intrinsic value. I count them amongst my most treasured souvenirs. Look at them worn smooth by countless centuries of eternal battle with the movement of the restless sea. I shall gaze at them when I'm old and grey, sitting back in me old rocker, contemplating the wondrous subtlety of the shade in the strata that traverses them. And remembering... just remembering the most miserable holiday I ever spelt in my life. Some spotty-faced little Herbert prized them out of the tar on me bike and slung them at me.
4: I've rolled up the...
3: I haven't finished yet. Leave them there.
4: I've rolled up the string like you said, Tub.
3: Well?
4: I can't get it off me fingers now. I think I've rolled it too tight.
3: Well, what do you want me to do about it?
4: I don't know. I just thought you might have... Just thought you might have an idea.
3: Well, I haven't. You just have to work it out for yourself. Stop picking my brains. Now, what else have we got here?
2: Well, surely you don't want this.
3: Put that down. That is the only one of its kind in East Cheam. That is an unopened box of chocolate biscuits, handed to my grandfather as he got off the troop ship for South Africa.
2: Got off?
3: Well, he should have gone, but his leg went funny just before they pulled up the gangplank. Broke his heart not going with the rest of the lads. The tears were streaming down his face as he tore down the quayside and ran back home to his mother. It's an old family heirloom. I couldn't possibly throw that out.
2: You realise you haven't got rid of anything yet?
3: All right. There's still a pile of stuff here. I'm only getting rid of the rubbish. Just happens that all the stuff we've picked so far is indispensable. I mean, most of this stuff can go. I mean, there's nothing here.
2: Right. Well, I'll throw it all in the dustbin.
3: Wait a minute. What's this? Jar of pills.
2: What are they for?
3: Don't know. The labels come off. We can't throw them away because whatever they're for, I might get it again. See now, a cotton reel. Oh, we'll keep that. I can bang four nails in it and make some woolen reins.
2: The drawer's nearly as full now as it was when we started.
3: Well, don't worry. There's nothing else here I want to keep. All this can go.
2: Right.
3: Wait a minute. All except the cigarette cards. There's 9 here. Great film stars. George Arliss, Mary Astor, Richard Dix, Lyle Barrymore, Miriam Hopkins, George Brent, Melvin Douglas, Nelson Eddy and Zazu Pitts.
2: When did you collect those?
3: 1937.
2: Well, what do you want to keep them now for?
3: Well, swaps, of course. I want to make the setup. You never know. There might be someone who's got something to change. You put them back in the drawer. Hello, what's this? Well, me sweet coupons. Fancy finding those. Hello, I've still got a quarter here. You better keep those, then.
2: What for?
3: Well, supposing they bring them back. I've got a quarter of a pound of almond nougat in me.
2: What about this thing here?
3: Oh, we must keep that.
2: What is it?
3: What do you mean, what is it? It's a... It's... Well, how do I know what it is? We'd better keep it, though. It might be something important. It's good quality metal, that is. It only needs a clean-up, but it'll be as good as new.
2: But what is it?
3: What does it matter what it is? Suffice to know that if we ever need one, we've got one.
4: Tub, me fingers are turning white.
3: Oh?
4: Yeah, the string's getting tighter.
3: You shouldn't have dipped your hand in the water, should you?
4: Well, I had to. The string was on fire. I tried to burn it off with me cigarette lighter.
3: What a buffoon. Cut it off with the scissors.
4: Oh, yeah, that's a good idea, isn't it?
2: I suppose, of course, you want to keep this.
3: Naturally. What's that?
2: A thin strip of aluminium with the following inscription stamped on it. I love you, Elsie. Clapham Junction Station, June 1940.
3: Elsie. Oh, yes, I remember. An ATS girl. Oh, she was horrible, yes. I remember it now. Platform 7. We had 3 hours to wait before the train came in and she wanted something to remember me by. There was nothing in the chocolate machine, so I went over and bashed her out a penneth of that. Sent it back 3 years later. She said she'd found someone she liked better than me. He had more money, could afford to bash out longer messages. Keep it, though. It's a link with me sordid past. Well, that's it. There's nothing else I want to keep. You can throw all the rest away. What's left?
2: A thimble with the top worn down.
3: Is that all?
2: Yes.
3: Well, you can throw that away, then.
2: You mean you don't want to keep it?
3: No, I don't think Skiffle will last much longer. No, throw it away.
2: Well, so much for the clear-out. One thimble. It's hardly worth the trouble, was it?
3: I don't know. It doesn't do any harm to take stock of one's valuables now and again.
2: One's valuables? You wouldn't get any more than ninepence for that lot, including the sideboard.
4: Tub! Tub!
3: What?
4: I can't get the scissors under the string. It's too tight. I think we'd better do something. My fingers are throbbing and they're turning blue.
3: Look, you wound the string round your fingers, right?
4: Yeah.
3: Well, to get it off, why not try winding it in the opposite direction?
4: Oh, yeah. Why didn't I think of that?
3: I'll go. Yes?
1: Any old iron, old rags, bottles, old bones, bundles of old newspapers, jam jars, mangles, old bedsteads.
3: Sid, what are you doing?
5: Well, times are hard, son. I've got to make a living somehow. Short of getting a job, this is about all I know.
3: Well, I never thought I'd see a man of your caliber come down to this. Is that your horse and cart out there?
5: Well, almost. I got another 27 and 6 to pay on the horse.
3: Well, that's very good. How much did he cost?
5: 30 bob.
3: 30 shillings for a horse? You can't buy horses that cheap.
5: Horses like that one, you can. What a waste of money he was. Spends most of his time sitting in the back of the cart.
2: Oh, poor old horse.
5: What about poor old Sid pulling it?
3: What's the matter with him? Is he past it or something?
5: Past it? He's only 3 and he's as strong as a horse. He's just dead lazy, that's all. And cunning. Dead cunning. The minute I put him between those shafts, he develops a limp. He holds his foot up and puts his head on one side. And, well, you know what I am with animals. I have him in the back of the cart with a couple of sacks of woolens under his head. Then when it's time to go home, it's amazing how quick his foot gets better. Costing me a fortune to keep his horse in grub, he is. And particular, dead particular, he won't touch edges and tree bark like other horses. No, he's only got to have the best quality bran. So come on then, son, what about selling me, sonny? Sid James buys anything. Best prices paid for old iron, bottles, bones, any old junk, I'll take anything. What about some old rags?
3: Get your hands off my suit.
5: I'll give you a dollar for it.
3: I'm not selling this. This is my squire set. I look very county in this, standing on the doorstep with me gun.
2: You would do in the country, but not at 23 railway cuttings.
3: Well, I know there are no animals here, but I got a couple of tin cans on the brick wall.
5: A tenner for the hat.
3: Never.
5: I'll cut 2 holes in it and put it on the...

0: The lounge and dining room cleared in no time.
1: You will do no such thing.
0: You don't mean you want to keep it all, do you?
1: I certainly do. This rubbish, as you so eloquently put it, is my home. These are heirlooms and treasures that have taken a lifetime to collect. So you can fold that sack up, put your way and hook back in your buttonhole and kindly leave the premises.
0: Now, come on. There must be something here you don't want. 15 bob for the harmonium.
1: I couldn't part with that. The place wouldn't be the same without it. It's been part of the Hancock household for generations. How well I remember me dear mother playing it of a Sunday afternoon in the music room at Hancock Towers. I would stand in me velvet suit and lace collar with me hoop at me side and listen enraptured, watching her delicate white fingers gliding over the keyboard, lovingly caressing each note as she frantically knocked out boiled beef and carrots. Yes, her great feet pounding up and down on those treadles like Reg Harris. And you asked me to sell it, so I'd sooner starve.
0: How much for a glass dome with a piece of wedding cake under it?
1: You can't have that. That was my grandmother's. That wedding cake has been under that glass since 1873. And it's as good now as the day it was dug out of the copper. Look at it. They don't make suet pudding like that these days.
2: Suet pudding for a wedding?
1: Well, they covered it in icing. Nobody knew till they cut it, and they were off on their honeymoon by then. 3 old days in Stoke. I've got a picture here. That's the guests seeing them off. You see, there's the bride and groom standing on the prow of the boat as the horse pulls it up the canal towards Manchester. Ah, the old people still talk about that wedding. 60 barrels of beer and 1,400 weight of sausage rolls. What a wedding it must have been. He spent the rest of his life trying to pay for it.
0: I tell you what, I'll do you a favour. 30 bob and I'll take the stuffed eagle, the potted palm, the rocking chair and the Morrison shelter.
1: No, I'd rather not, Sid. If you take the Morrison shelter, I'll only have to buy a table and the rate the plaster's coming down, we need it there anyway. Besides, it's Bill's bedroom. He wouldn't sleep under a wooden table. And the potted palm makes the room look rather Arabic for when I'm in my Valentino mood. Apart from stopping the neighbours from seeing in.
0: Well, I gotta buy something. Yeah, how much for that bit of canvas on the floor?
1: That is the carpet. I'm not getting rid of it yet. There's still a bit of wool in the corner somewhere.
3: Tub.
1: Oh, what?
3: Hello, Sid.
0: Hello, Bill.
1: Well?
3: Well, what?
1: You called me.
3: Did I?
1: Yes. You said, tub. And I said, oh, what? And you said, hello, Sid. And Sid said, hello, Bill. Then I said, well? And you said, well, what? And I said, you called me. Now, I want to know why you called me in the first place. Well, think, man, what was it? Are your shoes hurting you?
3: No.
1: Are you hungry?
3: No.
1: Think hard, it'll come. Don't get flustered. Now, keep calm. Now, what was it?
3: Hello, Sid.
1: You've said that. Stop wasting my time. What do you want? It must have been something.
3: Oh, yeah. I remember what it was. I've got the string off me fingers.
1: Oh, good lad. How did you do it?
3: Well, I unwound it off me fingers like you said to.
1: See, a little bit of thought. What have you done with the string?
3: It's wound round me other fingers now. And it's tighter this time. It's hurting twice as much.
1: Sid, you can buy them if you like. You'd like to go on Sid's cart, wouldn't you?
3: No, I just want to get this string off me fingers. They've gone numb, you know.
1: Have they?
3: Yeah, go on. Help me get it off.
1: No. You've got to learn to stand on your own 2 feet. If we keep helping you do things, you'll never learn. Now, you go and sit in the corner and work it out for yourself. Now then, where were we?
0: 7 and 6 for all the books in your bookcase.
1: 7 and 6 for gems from the world's greatest literature? On those shelves, I have the complete works of Shakespeare, Thackeray, Ben Jonson, Walter Scott, Charles Dickens, Bernard Shaw, and Hank Jensen.
0: I don't care who published them. I buy them by the hundredweight.
1: Oh, you Philistine, books are the rich soil in which grows the fruit of human knowledge. And you buy them for 7 and 6 a hundredweight.
0: All right, then, if you want to keep them.
1: Of course I want to keep them. You don't realize how important those books are to me. I don't know what I'd have done without them.
0: How's that?
1: Well, I wouldn't have had a crease in me trousers for a start. What, 16 volumes of Thackeray piled on me Bedford cords of a Saturday night? Got an edge on them like a guard's bayonet. Sorry, Sid, there's nothing here I would care to part with.
0: Any knives need grinding?
1: No, I'm sorry.
0: Oh, well, never mind. The horse has had a good feed off your rose bush.

0: Jeez, I saved myself a few cuts. So, you got nothing at all then?
1: Not a thing.
2: Wait a minute. What about up in the loft? There might be something up there to interest Sydney.
0: Yeah, anything. I don't mind what it is. I'll take it off your hands.
2: Well, there must be stuff stored up there you don't want. Why don't you go up and have a look?
0: Yeah, go on, be a pal. See what you can find.
1: All right, then. Well, I don't think there's anything I'd like to see go. I won't be a minute.
2: Good. Now he's gone, Sydney. Listen. How much for the contents of his drawer?
0: What's in it?
2: Well, give me 2 and 6 and chance your luck.
0: I'll give you 3, Bob, if you throw in the stuffed eagle and the potted palm.
2: Sold. Get them out of here and on your car before he comes down.
0: All right, then. Tell Grizzly. Open the door for me. Tell her, then. I'll sort it all out back at the yard.
2: Now, let's get rid of that lot.
1: No, I'm sorry, Sid. There's nothing up here. Oh, he's gone.
2: Yes, he said he couldn't wait any longer.
1: Oh, well, never mind. I didn't have anything for him anyway.
3: Tob!
1: Now what?
3: I've got the string off my other hand now.
1: Congratulations. How did you do it?
3: Well, I knew if I tried to unwind it again, I'd just get it back on the hand I had it on first of all. So I thought to myself, I'll be clever. I won't use me hand at all. So I got the end of it in me teeth and unwound it that way. And it worked.
1: Good lad. Where's the string?
3: I swallowed it.
1: I'll put a label on him and send him back home, I think. Hello, where's Polly? Where's me stuffed eagle? Polly's gone. Polly? Polly? Polly, Polly, Polly, Polly, Polly. Paul, Paul, Paul. Where's me potted palm? Polly and me potted palm gone. Who's had Polly and me potted palm? Miss Pugh? Miss Pugh?

0: I don't want any of your excuses, Sidney. I want my property back.
1: It's mine, boy. I bought it.
0: She had no right to sell it to you. It wasn't hers. I demand you give me back my eagle, my potted palm, and my drawerful of personal belongings.
1: There was nothing but rubbish in that drawer.
0: It was useful rubbish, and I want it back. And I want Polly. The house isn't the same without her great beak staring at me. Finest bottle opener I ever heard. I want Polly, the palm, and the drawer.
1: Well, you can't have them.
0: Why not?
1: Because I haven't got them. We scrap merchants don't keep our merchandise. We're only the middlemen. I've disposed of it.
0: Well, who did you sell it to?
1: Oh, I'm sorry, son. Professional etiquette. I can't tell you. A gentleman at 35 the Larches. He said it was just what he was looking for.
0: Well, he must be mad. I should go straight down there and buy them back off him.
1: I warn you, he's a shrewd nut. If he thinks you really want them, he'll charge you through the nose. You could never do business with him.
0: Well, you did.
1: Well, that's different. I'm in the business. He knows I know what I'm doing.
0: Yes, I see what you mean. Sid?
1: Yeah?
0: Will you lend me your horse and cart?
1: Half a quid.
0: Oh, all right.

0: bottles, man. Anyhow, Jack, you are. Anyway, particularly stuffed eagles, Polly Palms, and drawers full of rubbish. Get your Polly Palms and drawers full of rubbish out. Turn out your junk, rags, balls, and burn you on it. Yeah, for the first time. In here I have jam jars, sponges, firewood, sewing machine.
1: Yes.
2: Any rags, bottles, or bones, Gov?
1: No.
2: Any old junk I'll take. I'm not fussy. I'll take anything.
1: Well, you can start by taking your foot out of the door. I haven't got anything for you.
2: Oh, come now. We never know what we've got until we look. I'll come in and help you, shall I?
1: No, thank you.
2: Oh, my, my. What a lovely room.
1: Get out.
2: Oh, yes. Very elegant. What perfect taste. The only thing spoiling it is that stuffed eagle and that rotten old palm tree. I'll take them off your hands for you.
1: I happen to like the stuffed eagle and the potted palm. I only acquired them this morning. I think they suit the room.
2: Well, I think they look horrible. You'd be well rid of those, sir. I pay the best prices.
1: No, I won't sell, thank you. Is there anything else in the room you fancy? Now, how about this China statue with the head missing?
2: No. No, I don't want that.
1: Then there's no more to be said, is there? Good day.
2: No, no, don't throw me out. I'll buy it. How much?
1: 5 shillings.
2: Daylight robbery. Here you are, then. Now, about the eagle and the potted
1: palm.
2: No,
1: I really don't want to sell the eagle or the potted palm. I've got a box full of plastic saucers.
2: What good are they to me?
1: Good day.
2: No, no, no, no. Wait a minute. How much are they?
1: 7 and 6.
2: Put them in my sack. Now, about the eagle and the potted palm, you won't get a better price than
1: I really want to hang on to those. I'm rather attached to them. But I've got a nice little item here you might be interested in. A collection of seashells. They make beautiful ashtrays. 150 of them here.
2: I don't want any seashells.
1: Good day.
2: How much?
1: 15 shillings. Thank you. Are these broken German swords any good to you?
2: Won't you consider the eagle and the potted palm?
1: Well, I'm not convinced you're the right chappy to have them, really. I mean, you're not very interested in my other treasures, are you?
2: Oh, I am. I am. I think the whole collection is madly gay. How much for the swords?
1: 30 shillings the pair.
2: Now, the eagle and the potted palm.
1: Now, here's a little something.
2: Oh, no.
1: It's a warming pan. I'm sure you could do something with it.
2: How much?
1: 12 and 6.
2: Put it in the sack. Now, the potted palm.
1: Yeah, do you like these door handles?
2: No. How much?
1: Well, there's 3 dozen. You can have them for 15 shillings.
2: You wouldn't throw the eagle in with that crate full of army surplus thermometers, would you?
1: Well, I might do. £3 for the thermometers.
2: 1, 2, 3.
1: Thank you.
2: Now the eagle.
1: No, I don't think I can power up with it after all. I'll tell you what I'm thinking of selling. My collection of gramophone records. I've got all of Whispering Jack Smith, a few Leighton and Johnsons, and most of Harry Roy and his Tiger Ragamuffins.
2: Yes, well, I don't think they'll be much good to me. I don't really deal in gramophone music.
1: Oh, what a pity, but I won't keep you any longer. I expect you want to get on. I'm
2: a tanner each.
1: Well, certainly. There's 150, that'll be £3.10.
2: Right. Now, that eagle, I personally think it's wrong for here. I mean, it's too tatty for a gent like you.
1: Well, what about a box full of lawnmower parts? Only 25 shillings.
2: Thank you very much. Now, this eagle...
1: Do you like that fire guard with the wire missing?
2: Oh, yes, it's lovely. I'd keep that if I were you.
1: Now, do you see, I think it's ugly. I don't like it.
2: You don't?
1: No, it's broken. It's cumbersome and completely useless.
2: But about this eagle?
1: I wish I could get rid of that fire guard.
2: I'm very interested in the potted palm now. I'll give you a fair price
1: for
2: it.
1: You know, if someone would only take that fire guard off my hands, I'd be most grateful. I'd show my gratitude in a very generous manner.
2: All right, then. I'll give you a quid for it.
1: Thank you.
2: Now, what about showing your gratitude?
1: Well, of course. You can have free of charge that cracked fish tank.
2: You're most kind.
1: Not at all. Now, over here, I have some old candlesticks and some slashed oil paintings. They only need sewing up. I also have some very unusual moustache cups.
2: Charming. I'll have them all. Now, about this eagle.
1: Isn't that piano beautiful?
2: How much?
1: £3.10.
2: Push it next to the wardrobe and the 12 deck chairs. I'll load them onto the cart later. Well, I think we've just about cleaned the house out now, haven't we?
1: Yeah, I think we have.
2: All except the eagle, the potted palm, and the drawer full of assorted rubbish you bought this morning.
1: Yes.
2: How much?
1: I don't know. Actually, I want to leave this district.
2: I am not buying the house.
1: No, no, I was just saying I think I will sell you the eagle and the potted palm after all.
2: At last. How much?
1: The same as I paid for them.
2: £3.
1: £10.
2: He's a twister, that James. All right, in for a penny, in for a pound. Load him on the cart.
1: Well, thank you. It's very nice to have done business with you. Do call again. Come round tomorrow. My partner will be bringing a new lot of junk round.
2: Your partner?
1: Yes. He collects it and I sell it. We get a much bigger profit that way than by taking it to the scrapyard.
2: Yes. Yes. I won't ask you what your partner's name is. I'm sure you recognize the horse.
1: Oh, yes. Well, a bit of a Charlie on the quiet, aren't you? Bye-bye. Bye-bye.
2: How much? Oh, I'm sorry.
3: You're not bringing it in here.
2: I paid good money for all this, and it's not staying outside. Now, help me get this piano in.
3: I had the place tidy for once.
2: I don't care. It's coming in.
3: There's no room for any more junk. There's no room to stand as it is. The whole house is full up from top to bottom.
2: Then we'll have to camp out in the garden. Here you are. 3 dozen gas masks. They might come in handy. 23 thermos flasks without any stoppers. 1,000 yards of copper wire. A box of string unwound. Where's the box of unwound string?
4: Tub! Tub!
2: Oh, no. How did he get both lots of fingers tied up? Oh, get out of the way. 2 boxes of ex-Navy signaling flags. A pair of boots, a biscuit tin, 2 empty whiskey bottles, and 3 grosser meat skewers. Right, that is the lot. And if anyone says anything again about having a clear out, I'll slosh them.

You've been listening to Hancock's Half Hour, starring Tony Hancock, with Sidney James, Bill Kerr, Hattie Jakes, and Kenneth Williams. Theme and incidental music composed and conducted by Wally Stott. The show written by Alan Simpson and Ray Galton. The program was produced for the BBC by Tom Ronald.

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2: From the Sky News Centre at 7, leaked documents suggest the Prime Minister's policies aren't so different from Sir Keir Starmer's. Sky News has seen papers from April which show six of the former PM's ideas have already been announced by Andy Burnham, with another eight expected to be unveiled. The files also suggest there was a failed fight back from Sir Keir to keep his job. Megan McElroy is the London Playbook reporter at Politico and isn't that surprised.
3: Andy Burnham was never an ideological pick for Labour. They never chose him because of sort of the manifesto that he'd put together. Frankly, he was doing a different job, and I don't think he was thinking for a long time about the policies that would get him to number 10.
2: The Royal College of Nursing wants more government investment so hospitals can cope better in warm weather. A survey of members found some patients died while others deteriorated in suffocating atmospheres during recent heatwaves. A British woman who was kidnapped in Malawi last week has been rescued. Police say Nusrat Osman, who's 47 and originally from Leicester, was freed safely during an operation in the southern city of Blantyre. Earl Spencer's written that his sister, Princess Diana, had sometimes contemplated ending it all, but her love for her sons stopped her. More claims from his memoir have been released. Our royal correspondent Laura Bundock says the book also makes claims over the then Prince Charles's reaction following Diana's death.
4: Describing the phone call from Prince Charles after she died, he writes, "Unlike my other callers who were stunned, barely able to articulate their condolences and offers of help, he sounded giddily elated, like a lottery winner."
2: In the Europa League, Celtic lost 3-1 at home to Ferencváros of Hungary. Crystal Palace beat Lech Poznan 4-0, while Bournemouth won 2-1 at Real Sociedad. And teenager Floyd Samba grabbed two debut goals as Manchester City thumped Norwich 5-0 to ease their way into the next round of the EFL Cup. That's the latest.
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0: 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This is Friday Morning with me, Matt.
1: And me, not Matt.
0: Who are you then?
1: I'm Phil Salter.
0: Are you?
1: Yes, I'm here with you and the listener.
0: The listener?
1: The listener.
0: What do you think he'll think of the show?
1: It might be a she, sir.
0: Ooh, possibly.
1: Yeah, anyway, we're here till 9 o'clock.
0: We are.
1: And playing all your favourite music, all the best music, all day long on Northern Air Hospital Radio. A friend at your bedside.
0: That sounds wrong.
1: A friend at your bedside.
0: Yeah, friend, mate. Hey, all right.
1: Mate at your bedside.
0: It's sorted.
1: In it.

0: A musical factoid for you.
1: Okay.
0: The oldest business in America is who? Now, I'll give you a clue. It was founded, ironically, it was founded in Constantinople.
1: Not Istanbul.
0: No, that's why they call it Constantinople.
1: Right.
0: In 1623. So the oldest business currently operating in America was founded in Constantinople in 1623.
1: And it's music related.
0: It's music related.
1: So it can't be in recorded music, so it must be in... It can't be in publishing, so it must be in instrument making of some kind.
0: Go on.
1: Violin making?
0: No.
1: I don't know. Piano?
0: No.
1: Piano. String instrument?
0: No.
1: Oh, trumpet?
0: No.
1: Brass? Woodwind?
0: No.
1: Go on.
0: Percussion?
1: Okay, tambourines?
0: No, but you're getting there.
1: A drum.
0: Wait till nine.
1: Yeah.
0: Go on.
1: A drum. A timpani. Boom. What?
0: Go on.
1: I've no idea. You're doing a cymbal. I said cymbals before.
0: You didn't.
1: Didn't I say cymbals?
0: Zildjian.
1: What's a Zildjian?
0: Zildjian.
1: Oh, I know, yeah, really.
0: Cymbals.
1: The
0: oldest company in America.
1: Really?
0: Yeah.
1: And it was founded in Constantinople.
0: In 1623, or nearly 25 past four.
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1: What do you know about quantity surveying?
0: Not a lot.
1: Right, then you won't know the answer to this, but I will enlighten you.
0: I can't wait.
1: How many bricks were used to build the Empire State Building?
0: None.
1: Let's just start that again.
0: Well,
1: don't be silly.
0: Well, isn't it just big slabs of concrete?
1: No.
0: Oh, okay.
1: How many... So,
0: Right, start again.
1: Trivia facts, blah, blah, blah. Yeah. How many bricks were used... to build the Empire State Building.
0: Building?
1: Building.
0: A building. Okay, so it's got to be a lot.
1: Yes, it is. It's more than four.
0: It's got to be a lot, because the Empire State Building is, what, 130-odd feet for floors?
1: For floors. It's about 130. Have you been to the top?
0: I went up to the 86th floor, but it was too windy. They wouldn't let us go any higher. And I wouldn't have done anyway, because I'm scared to death.
1: Of what?
0: Heights.
1: Ah.
0: Yeah, no, actually, I'm not scared of heights. I'm scared of falling.
1: Well, that's true. Yeah, heights, don't have an issue with.
0: Not a problem with the heights. It's the falling.
1: Back to the trivia.
0: The bricks.
1: How many bricks?
0: Oh, gosh. Okay, well...
1: It's more than one, and it's less than 300 billion.
0: Okay, so it's a lot. It's a few million.
1: It is.
0: 9 million.
1: Ooh, you're nearly there.
0: Really, 10 million.
1: 10 million bricks.
0: Really? I was so close.
1: Yeah, each one, what colour?
0: Purple.
1: And rolled on the thigh of a virgin.
0: I know,
1: that's cigars.
0: What colour was the bricks?
1: Red.
0: Oh, okay. Well, why ask the question? All bricks are red.
1: No, they're not. Not white bricks.
0: Oh, no, that's true.

0: Hello, this is Ian, and I would love for you to join me later today at 11 for the Big Northern Air Hospital Radio True or False Quiz. Sounds exciting. As well as that, you've also got an hour of fantastic music with a little bit of talking in between and some very rubbish jokes. So don't forget, please, 11 a.m. On a Friday. That's today. I'll see you later.
1: Ian Forrest.
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0: Right, here's one for you. And this is true. And there's no answer to it, I'm just going to tell you. In four separate instances, between October 1987 and February 1988, small pink frogs rained down from the sky onto various parts of Great Britain. Scientists are still uncertain as to where these frogs originated, although some of them have been traced back to the Sahara Desert. Now...
1: Pink frogs?
0: Now, I remember October 87 and February 88.
1: Well, I don't remember pink
0: and
1: frogs.
0: And I don't remember pink frogs.
1: No, it would have been in the news, wouldn't it?
0: Apparently, the source of this fact...
1: Yes?
0: ...is the World's Most Incredible Stories, 1998, page 66. So if anyone's got that book, or perhaps it's in the hospital radio library...
1: Or the hospital library?
0: No, well, no, our library.
1: Oh, our library, yeah.
0: Our six leaflets and a book.
1: Yes.
0: Oh, look at that! Look at the book! I don't believe it. It's the world's most incredible stories. 1988. Let me check page 66. That's unbelievable. Did you know that in four separate instances, between 87 and...
1: Frogs!
0: So pink frogs.
1: Really?
0: Yes.
1: How ridiculous.

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2: 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Rubinstein.
3: There was a rabbi who lived in Israel. His name was Arya Levine. And amongst other things, he was the rabbi to a certain prison in Jerusalem. Many were there for very serious crimes, and some were considered hopeless cases. Rabbi Levine tried to help them all. Every Sabbath, he went to the prison to lead prayers. One Sabbath morning, he was summoned urgently from the prison because his daughter had been taken suddenly ill and was in a coma. The doctors were baffled why she was ill, and were baffled what to do about it. It was a terrible time as the little girl clung to life. The next week, the prisoners were surprised to see their rabbi return to the jail as usual to lead the Sabbath prayers. They gathered round to inquire if this meant that his daughter had recovered, but he replied that there had been no change. When Jews pray on the Sabbath morning, a different section of the Bible's first five books, the Torah, is read aloud. Seven people are called to recite a blessing before the reading begins, which is a great honour. It's usual after the blessing is made for the person who's been honoured in this way to publicly pledge to make a donation of whatever amount he can afford to charity. The first prisoner was called to make the blessing, and when it came to his donation, instead of stating the amount he was going to give, said, "I pledge a day to be taken by God from my life and given instead to Rabbi Levine's daughter." The rabbi was stunned and tears filled his eyes. The next prisoner stated his pledge. He asked God to take a month of his life and be given to the little girl. Everyone called to make a blessing in the Torah made the same pledge, one for a month, one for a year, and the last prisoner, a real hard man, declared that God should take all of his life and give it instead to the sick child. I don't know if you believe in miracles, but the child opened her eyes just then and made a full recovery, and I doubt whether God took any days from those other lives. The fact that these hopeless cases were willing to give a part of their lives would have been enough to spark a miracle. In fact, two miracles, changing a sick child to a healthy one, and seven hopeless cases into very, very special individuals.
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2: The most ridiculous road sign ever seen. Braille Institute, next left.
1: I saw one yesterday on Facebook. Did you see this? And it said, it was a sign, and it said, it was in a bicycle lane. It said, beware signage in the road.
2: Yes, and it was in the middle of the bike lane.
1: And it was actually, it was the sign warning you about the sign.
2: Brilliant.
1: My favourite sign of all time, and I know it's a serious sign, but the one that says danger of death.
2: Yeah, danger of death.
1: I mean, there's no kidding about what that means, is there?
2: When you go to a hotel, you'll see the word reception.
1: Mm-hmm.
2: Why don't you just see the word ception? Because it's not a reception, it's a ception. It's like if you were annoyed today,
1: yeah.
2: I could say to you, are you feeling disgruntled?
1: Yeah.
2: Now, if you were happy, would you be gruntled?
1: I've never been gruntled in my life.
2: Now, I can see from your hair there, it's looking very unkempt.
1: Yeah, but normally it's kempt.
2: Ah, is it?
1: Yeah, oh, obviously.
2: Now, also, you'd been out, you know, had a long day, you're tired,
1: mm-hmm.
2: you'd lay back in your settee, you'd be fairly dishevelled.
1: Absolutely. But normally, when on a good day, obviously I'm fully shevelled.
2: Very, very.
1: There's loads of those, aren't there?
2: If practice makes perfect, and nobody's perfect, then why bother practising? How do you know when it's time to tune your bagpipes?
1: What?
2: If all the world is a stage, where do the audience sit? You know atheists? Can they get insurance for acts of God?
1: Here's one. Why is there a sell-by date on sour cream?
2: Yeah, why is there a best-before date on croutons? I mean, it's stale bread. If the number two pencil is the most popular one, why is it still number two?
1: This is the Northern Air Hospital Radio Breakfast Show with Phil and Matt. Good morning!
2: Good morning. And who, and whose cruel idea was it for the word lisp to contain an S?

Car parking at the hospital can be difficult at times. However, we do ask that you don't park in spaces reserved for disabled persons unless you have a badge which allows you to do so. Please help us to assist our disabled patients and visitors by leaving the spaces clear. Thank you.

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2: From the Sky News Centre at 8, a leak from the heart of Downing Street reveals how much Andy Burnham has been borrowing from Keir Starmer's plans since entering Number 10. Documents seen by Sky News show six of the former Prime Minister's policies have been adopted by his successor. That's despite Mr Burnham saying he was going to change politics. Home Office Minister Sarah Jones says it's nothing to be concerned about.
3: War in Ukraine, Iran, the cost of living crisis, these challenges remain the same. So it is not surprising that there would be some crossover in terms of the policy interventions. But what I would say is the Prime Minister, Andy Burnham, has a very different agenda, and it's a very clear agenda.
2: A survey found patients died, others deteriorated, and some dripped with sweat during chemotherapy during record-breaking summer temperatures. The poll from the Royal College of Nursing also revealed one children's ward in Yorkshire reached 44 degrees Celsius. Princess Diana's brother says the King was giddily elated like a lottery winner during a phone call following her death. Earl Spencer's made the allegation in his book. Buckingham Palace is yet to respond to the latest claims. Retail sales rose unexpectedly in August thanks to increased spending during the warm weather. Figures show they were up 0.5% despite the latest jump in fuel prices. Bournemouth had an impressive start to European football with a 2-1 win at Real Sociedad in the Europa League. Crystal Palace beat Lech Poznan 4-0. Manager Pierre Sage says every player made their mark.
4: A lot of satisfaction because we scored 4 goals in a different way with 4 different players, with a clean sheet too. That's really important for us because we worked a lot these things after the game in Ipswich. We need to have more control.
2: Celtic lost 3-1 at home to Ferencváros, and holders Manchester City strolled into the last 16 of the League Cup by thrashing Norwich 5-0. That's the latest. I'm Kat Suave.
0: Northern Air.
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1: Hello, we've got a special guest in the studio today. We've got Friday John. Say hello, Friday John.
2: Hello!
0: Who's Friday John? Is that just a figment of your imagination?
1: No, he's here. Can't you look at his hat? Look at him. Say hello, Friday John.
2: Hello!
1: There is only one of them.
0: Why has he got two voices?
1: He's Stereo John. In brackets, Friday.
0: Oh dear, I think we should shut up and play some music.
1: Go on then. Northern Air.

0: Bees.
1: Bees have five eyes.
0: Five eyes?
1: Five eyes.
0: They don't, they have two E's.
1: A Y and an
0: S. That's a bye. Right.
1: Bees have five eyes. They have three small ones on the top of his head and two larger ones at the front of his head.
0: What about the queen bee? Because she's a she.
1: She has five eyes.
0: You said he.
1: She, sir.
0: I'm just reacting
1: stop
0: to
1: being,
0: what you're
1: stop
0: saying.
1: Stop being pedantic.
0: I'm sorry, I'm being a pedant this
1: pedantic.
0: Morning.
1: Pedantic. Certain frogs can be frozen solid, thawed, and continue living.
0: How fabulous.

If you see somebody showing any of the signs of a stroke, you don't have to think about it. You just dial 999. Use the FAST test. F, face. Has their face fallen on one side? Can they smile? A, arms. Can they raise both arms and keep them there? S, speech. Is their speech slurred? T, time. Time to call 999 if you see any one of these signs. Act fast, make the call, dial 999.

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2: This is The Breakfast Show with Phil and Matt. He's Matt.
3: I am.
2: Stop interrupting when I'm talking.
3: No.
2: Okay, he's Matt.
3: I am. Yes, I am.
2: He's Matt.
3: Well, who?
2: I'm Phil.
3: Yeah, are you?
2: Stop it.
3: Right. Okay. Now, here's
2: I'm going to interrupt you now. Knock, knock.
3: Who's there?
2: Interrupting.
3: Interrupting who?
2: I ruined that,
3: you
2: didn't
3: completely
2: I?
3: Completely destroyed that.
2: We'll do that again. Knock, knock.
3: Who's there?
2: Interrupting cow.
3: Interrupting
2: who? Sorry.
3: Enough. Right. Friday.
2: Have you heard the Irish knock knock joke?
3: Go on.
2: You start.
3: Knock knock.
2: Who's there? This is the correct answer.
3: Right.
4: 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As well as that, you've got an hour of great music with a little bit of talking in between and some, sorry, very rubbish jokes. So don't forget, please join me at 11 today. Thank you.
1: Ian Forrest, here on Northern Air.

0: Good morning. Welcome to the breakfast show on Northern Air.
1: Good morning.
0: Now, let's talk breakfast.
1: Yes. What would you like to talk about?
0: I don't know. Food, breakfast.
1: I'm starving.
0: It's an important part of the day, isn't it?
1: It is.
0: Have you had yours?
1: I have.
0: What did you have this morning?
1: I had a sandwich.
0: A sandwich. Was it a crunchy nut cornflake sandwich?
1: It certainly was, covered in milk.
0: Ooh, lovely.
1: And without the bread.
0: Of course.
1: What did you have?
0: I've not had any yet. I had to have mine after the show. I get all this esurience during the show, and by the end of the show, I'm rather peckish.
1: Are you?
0: Yes, I'm going to go to that cafe around the corner.
1: Which one?
0: The one just up the road.
1: Oh, the one where you can only have strictly what's on the menu.
0: Strictly on the menu. Strictly menu.
1: Have you ever asked for anything different?
0: Oh, he wouldn't dare. Have you seen the face they give you? What kind of eggs have you got? What's on there, mate? You've got boiled, scrambled and fried. Yeah. You do poached, you dare. You dare.
1: Oh, it's ridiculous, isn't it?
0: Are your scrambled eggs cooked in the microwave? Yeah, why? Nothing, I've boiled.
1: Yeah, did you spill my pint, mate?
0: I've fried. Can I have a soft yolk? You'll have what you get.
1: Well, that's why it's called the Hostile Cafe.
0: This is the Northern Air Breakfast Show with Phil and Matt.
2: You broke my heart, 'cause I couldn't dance. You didn't even want me around. And now I'm back to let you know I can really shake 'em down.

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1: Hello.
2: Waking you up each morning. This is Breakfast. 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
1: Now, did you know, talking of breakfast...
2: Yes, and buzzing phones.
1: And buzzing phones, very bad manners. The average English person will eat cereal. How much do you think they eat in a year?
2: How much cereal?
1: Yeah, in weight.
2: In what, are we talking kilos or pounds or...?
1: Well, either. I'll convert it.
2: I don't know, 50 pounds of cereal.
1: No, because that would just be insane.
2: Well, is that a lot? I don't know. Well, how much would you eat a day? You'd probably 4 ounces a day, maybe?
1: Oh, don't start talking in English.
2: Oh, I don't know. Just tell me the
1: 12.
2: Answer. 12 what?
1: 12 pounds of cereal in a year.
2: Right, that's quite a lot of sugar then, isn't it?
1: It certainly
2: is. The sugary version.
1: If you're having Reese-clays.
2: Reese-clays. I like Reese-clays.
1: Oh, I don't.
2: I like most cereals.
1: Do you?
2: Yeah.
1: What, like Coronation Street and
2: no.
1: Prisoner Cell Block H?
2: You're being silly now.
1: I want to be silly.

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2: From the Sky News Centre at 9, Andy Burnham's been found to have adopted many of Keir Starmer's policies despite promising a change in politics. Leaked documents show the Prime Minister's borrowed 6 ideas from his predecessor, with plans to unveil 8 others. And investigations expose the scale and methods of an online network whose members target vulnerable children. The Comm operates across popular gaming and social networks, and Sky News has found children as young as 5 have been extorted into acts of abuse. Chief Constable Rebecca Riggs is the National Policing Lead for Child Protection.
3: We received a referral from the National Crime Agency. This individual has contacted a number of young girls in an online space and has coerced and incited them into committing harmful acts.
2: A survey of nurses is giving a picture of what it's like to treat patients in temperatures of up to 44 degrees. Some report people fainting, others suffering dehydration, and a general dip in outcomes for those in hospital. Earl Spencer's latest memoir claims the then Prince Charles sounded giddily elated following Princess Diana's death. Buckingham Palace has yet to comment on the latest allegations, but previously said grief can cloud reason. In sport, Manchester City eased past Norwich 5-0 to make it through to the fourth round of the EFL Cup. Celtic lost 3-1 to Ferencváros in the Europa League. Ahead of another meeting with Rangers on Sunday in the Scottish Premiership, Martin O'Neill admits his squad have got to pick themselves back up.
4: I think that confidence is a funny old thing, because you can gain it slowly and you can and it can ebb away so quickly. Yeah, I think confidence is a big thing. I think it's a big thing in the game anyway, but if one or two players are lacking that, then part of my job to restore that.
2: And St Andrews has been named the UK's top university. Cambridge drops to 4th in the Times annual guide. That's the latest. I'm Kat Suave.
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The King there with I Just Can't Help Believing. That was Elvis Presley, and I can't help believing that we've got that much great music lined up for you this morning. Oh, it's Friday, by the way, it's the end of the week. What have we got? We got David Bowie, the Rolling Stone, and the Eagles. Up next, it's the Travelling Wilburys.

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2: Along with playing great music, we're also going to bring you great facts. Here's a cracking one for this Friday morning. A Voyager 1, which took that historic first photograph of the Earth and the Moon together back in 1977, is now roughly 16 billion miles away from us, the most distant human-made object ever. And to put that into perspective, if you set off after it in a Ford Mark III Cortina doing a steady 30 mile an hour today non-stop, you'd still be on the road in 61,000 years, so you might want to pack a flask. Right back here on Earth, here's the Eagles and the OJs, Northern Air Hospital Radio.

tune there from David Bowie. No, it wasn't another one from him. It's another great tune on Northern Air. Anyway, it was Ashes to Ashes. And another random fact for you. Did you know that Donald Duck has a twin sister called Della Duck or Della Duck? I don't remember that one way back when I used to watch cartoons, but it's allegedly true. Coming up next is the Boomtown Rats, fronted by our Bob Geldof. And it's a Don't Like Mondays here on Northern Air.

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2: You probably think you're pretty good at multitasking behind the wheel. 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If you use a mobile phone while driving, you're 4 times more likely to crash. 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
2: I've just had a message from my Donna, who's working hard over on Ward I6 at North Manchester General Hospital. I'd also like to say hello to Anna. Yes, everyone knows Anna. She's the very loud one. Foghorn Leghorn. I did make her a little keyring many moons ago, and it had Foghorn Leghorn. Yes, she's a nutter and very loud. So hello, Donna, and hello, Anna, and all the staff working hard in all of our hospitals this morning. Now, Donna's message to me was, I want to do something tomorrow. Well, Donna, my answer's in the next record. Keep your ears out. Here it is. It's the Flower Pot Men on this Friday morning on Northern Air Hospital Radio. And let me know what you think.

0: was Bruce Springsteen there, and he likes Dancing in the Dark. Still lined up this morning on my record player, we've got Bette Midler, Marmalade and the Turtles, and Here's Something Disappearing from Everyday Life. 6 in 10 of us say we write by hands less than we did 10 years ago, and nearly 1 in 10 people surveyed hadn't written anything by hand in all the previous years. It's all texts, emails and keyboards these days, and I can vouch for that. Yes, I've come to the dentist a couple of weeks ago. I went to the dentist, they had to sign something, they gave me a pen, and my hand had forgot how to write my signature. Honestly, did not know what to do. I had to think about it. So anyway, let's carry on with the great music on this Friday morning. It's Paul Young with Every Time You Go Away.
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penultimate tune on this Friday morning. It's Bette Midler with The Rose. It was recorded back in 1979 for the film of the same name and released as a single in 1980. Written by Amanda McBroom, it became one of Bette Midler's signature songs. Of course, Bette Midler is an American actress and affectionately known as the Divine Miss M, with a career spanning music, film and the stage. So here she is with The Rose on Northern Air.

my final tune on this Friday morning. I hope you've enjoyed the tunes that I've played on my record player for you today. Apparently, we spend 49 minutes a week deciding what to watch on TV. I've solved that problem, and I do it in 0 seconds. I don't watch TV. Back in the 70s and 80s, there were programmes worth watching. Now, in my opinion, and my opinion alone, they just fill the TV hours with rubbish. Paul Baker's on after the news at 10 o'clock with his Mystery Top 40. So from me, Steve Martin, have a great Friday. Get well soon. Have a great weekend as well. And if you're still in hospital on Monday, I'll see you then. Here's Marmalade with Loving Thing on Northern Air Hospital Radio.

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2: From the Sky News Centre at 10, leaked documents suggest the Prime Minister's policies aren't so different from Keir Starmer's. Sky News has seen papers from April which show six of the former PM's ideas have already been announced by Andy Burnham, with another eight expected to be unveiled. Megan McElroy is the London Playbook reporter at Politico and isn't surprised.
3: Andy Burnham was never an ideological pick for Labour. They never chose him because of sort of the manifesto that he'd put together. Frankly, he was doing a different job, and I don't think he was thinking for a long time about the policies that would get him to number 10.
2: A six-month investigation's revealed a violent online network is using gaming and social media platforms to encourage vulnerable young children to self-harm. The National Crime Agency's received nearly 1,500 reports of the COM since last October. More claims from Princess Diana's brother against King Charles have emerged ahead of his tell-all book being published. Earl Spencer claimed the royal was giddily elated during a phone call following his sister's death. A British woman who was kidnapped in Malawi last week has been rescued. Police say Nusrat Osman, who's originally from Leicester, was freed safely during an operation in the southern city of Blantyre. Nurses in England say patients died while others deteriorated in suffocating atmospheres because of summer heat on NHS wards. The Royal College of Nursing also found cancer patients dripping with sweat during chemotherapy, and one nurse reported seeing maggots in wounds. Patricia Marquis from the organisation wants the government to act quickly.
4: We really have got to ask the government with urgency to look at the amount it's investing in the infrastructure, but also on the measures it's taking to prevent that getting worse.
2: And retail sales rose unexpectedly in August. Food and clothes were the biggest drivers, while more of us decided to shop online and at department stores. That's the latest. I'm Kat Suave.
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0: 40. 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Today, somewhere within the 1990s. 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There's a new entry at 34, Marillion with Cover My Eyes. And at 33, it's a climber for Living Colour with Solace of You. Here's Harry Connick Jr. next on the countdown, the first song to play on this week's show. Originally taken from the soundtrack of When Harry Met Sally, it's a double A-side with Recipe for Love. Here is It Had to Be You.
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0: It's at number 32 on the Mystery Top 40, Harry Connick Jr. Recipe for Love, and It Had to Be You, a double A-side. 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
0: At number 30, it's Kraftwerk and the Robots. OMD are at number 29 with Sailing on the Seven Seas. At 28, a new entry for Lenny Kravitz with It Ain't Over Till It's Over. And here's another new entry. This is Rod Stewart and the Motown Song.
2: Number 27.

0: It's a new entry at number 27, Rod Stewart on the Mystery Top 40. That's the Motown song. At number 26, there's another new entry, Extreme and Get the Funk Out. Careful how you say that. Number 25, a re-entry, Bette Midler from A Distance. At 24, Latour and People Are Still Having Sex. That's a new entry. At number 23, Kirsty MacColl and Walking Down Madison. At 22, Gloria Estefan and Remember Me With Love. And at 21, it's Danny Minogue with Success.
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0: Into the top 20 with Divinyls, I Touch Myself at 20. 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Number 17, it's MC Hammer, Yo Sweetness. And here's Kathy Dennis with Touch Me All Night Long.
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0: These are the big hits on the Mystery Top 40, but what is the year? Kathy Dennis, Touch Me All Night Long, is at number 16. Almost at the top 10. There's one more song to go, though. At number 15, Technotronic, Move That Body. Number 14, Soft Cell and Mark Almond with Tainted Love. At number 13, it's Salt and Pepper and Do You Want Me? And here come the Pet Shop Boys. This is Jealousy.
1: Number 12.

0: Pet Shop Boys at number 12 on the Mystery Top 40. That's Jealousy. Number 11, Sonia with Only Fools Fall in Love. And the top 10 is just around the corner. We will begin with a climber of 12 places from last week's number 22. Kenny Thomas and Thinking About Your Love is on the way next.
1: What is the year? Paul Baker with the Mystery Top 40.
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0: It's the big hits on the Mystery Top 40. Kylie Minogue is down 3 places at number 9 from last week's 6. You've just heard Shocked. Before that, a big climber of 12 places from last week's 22. This week's 10, Kenny Thomas and Thinking About Your Love. Here's a big club anthem from our mystery year. Going down 3 places this week from last week's 5 is Crystal Waters and Gypsy Woman.
1: Number 8.

0: This is the Mystery Top 40. I'm Paul Baker. That was The Doors and Light My Fire, a climb of three places at number 7. It was re-released in our mystery year thanks to the movie starring Val Kilmer. There's another clue for you. At number 8, you just heard also Before The Doors, down three places from 5, Crystal Waters and Gypsy Woman. Here comes REM, climbing two places with Shiny Happy People.
1: Number 6.

0: taken from the album Out of Time. REM and Shiny Happy People is up 2 places at number 6. This is the Mystery Top 40. Coming up, the top 5 biggest selling singles from our mystery year. Songs including Beverly Craven, Amy Grant, Colour Me Bad and Cher. But in which order will those songs be? That's always the question. Coming up next, though, it's another song that was re-released in our mystery year. Madonna and Holiday is a climber of 7 places and it's on the way next.
1: What is the year? Paul Baker with the Mystery Top 40.
2: Number 5.

0: There's no change at number four this week. That's Beverly Craven and Promise Me. On the Mystery Top 40, before that, climbing seven places to number five, Madonna with the re-release of Holiday. Right, we're into the top three biggest selling singles from our mystery year now, somewhere in the 1990s, and a former number one goes down another one place. Here's Cher and the Shoop Shoop song from last week's number two.
1: Number three.

0: It's the former number one on the Mystery Top 40, down one place from last week's two to this week's three. Cher and the Shoop Shoop song. It's In His Kiss. Two songs left to go then. Last week's number one and a climber. The climber is right here for Amy Grant, going up one place from last week's number three. Here's Baby Baby.
1: Number two.

0: Climbing one place at number two, Amy Grant and Baby Baby. That's the highest that song will ever go. Never quite made the number one slot. However, the song that did and is number one will be played next. First, though, let's recap the top 10.
1: What is the year? Paul Baker with the Mystery Top 40. 10.
0: A climber for Kenny Thomas.
1: 9.
0: It goes down for Kylie Minogue.
1: 8.
0: Down for Crystal Waters.
1: 7.
0: Going up for The Doors.
1: 6.
0: Going up for REM.
1: 5.
0: Going up for Madonna.
1: 4.
0: No change for Beverly Craven.
1: 3.
0: It goes down for Cher.
1: 2.
0: And it goes up for Amy Grant.
1: Number 1.
0: No change at the top of the charts, taken from the soundtrack of New Jack City. Colour Me Bad, I Wanna Sex You Up, number one for the fourth week on our Mystery Top 40. I'm Paul Baker. This has been an Entertainment Power production. Thank you very much indeed for listening. The mystery year in question was 1991.

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2: From the Sky News Centre at 11. Despite Andy Burnham promising change in politics, it's emerged he's adopted many of Keir Starmer's policies. Leaked documents show the Prime Minister copied six of his predecessor's ideas and is planning to announce eight others. Children as young as five are being exposed to material posted online by a network, coercing them into self-harm. A Sky News investigations revealed how The Com uses gaming and social media platforms to extort under-18s. The National Crime Agency has received nearly 1,500 reports since last October. We've changed the name and voice of Emily, who says she was targeted by someone on the internet.
3: He sent a screenshot of all the information he had, which had included intimate pictures, information about what schools I used to go to, where I lived, and then he started to use that to control me to do things.
2: Princess Diana's brother claims the then Prince Charles sounded giddily elated during a phone call following her death. Buckingham Palace hasn't yet responded to those allegations made in Earl Spencer's memoir. A group of MPs say that a rescue deal by lenders for Thames Water should be rejected. The Environment, Food and Rural Affairs Committee says the £10 billion takeover plans don't have the interests of the public, the company or the environment at heart. Alistair Carmichael is chair of the committee.
4: They are not people with a history of turning around distressed companies like this. It looks for all intents and purposes as if they will be in there to make as much money as they can and then be out as quickly as they can.
2: More of us choosing to shop online and at department stores helped retail sales rebound last month. Figures show volumes increased by 0.5%. And Cole Palmer and Trent Alexander-Arnold have been recalled to the England squad for the upcoming Nations League games. Phil Foden once again misses out on a place in Thomas Tuchel's group. That's the latest. I'm Kat Suave.
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1: Very good day to you, Ian Forrest, here in the hot seat once more. It's Friday, it's the day after my birthday, which yesterday was very eventful. We went on, we went to London, went on a comedy boat called the Rum Monkey in Battersea, and we watched some comedy and we ate some pizza. It was absolutely brilliant. Loved it. London is a very unique town. If you've ever been, you'll know what I'm going on about. There are people that you just look at and you just think, okay. And we went to Battersea Power Station, and that is the oddest place in the world. I don't know if you've ever been there, but it's like, it's huge. But you get lost the minute you walk through the door. You walk through the door and that's it. You're locked in and you can't get out ever. It's a very odd place, but it needs further investigation. We did decide on our way back yesterday that it needs further investigation. We need to spend a good 5 or 6 hours there. You know, if you ever go to the Trafford Centre, then you know what it's like. You could get lost in there for many, many, many, many hours. Well, that's what Battersea Power Station's like. Just like that. You can even get in a lift and go up one of the chimneys. And the lift pops out the top. And you look over the city of London. How cool. Right, anyway, enough about what happened to me yesterday. How are you? I hope you're feeling a lot better today than you did yesterday. I'm sure all the lovely doctors and nurses are taking care of you, making sure that you are as comfortable as you can be. And if they're not, well, just wag your finger out. But I'm sure they're doing it anyway because they're good like that. They're good people, really good people. So what's coming up in the show? Well, an hour of fantastic tunes guaranteed between now and 12 o'clock. You heard one just then, A1, Same Old Brand New You. Great tune from the, 2000s, 90s? Can't remember. What else have we got? Oh yeah, the Bradshaws, they're coming your way in about 20 minutes time. You don't want to miss that episode this week. We'll look through the news, see if there's anything interesting going on. Probably not. But you know, we have to look anyway, just in case. And the final song of the show is my cover version of the week. Well, we'll do more about that a little bit later on. But the real reason you're tuned into this show, ladies and gents, is because you want to learn some stuff, right?
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1: That's right, this is the Big Northern Air True or False Radio Quiz. Not to be confused with Ian Oogley's Don't Google This On Your Phone Quiz, which you'll hear tomorrow on this station from 12 o'clock. Now, it's a very, you know, Ian's quiz is good, you know. It's not like this one. You know, we've got better questions, better prizes, you know. No, actually, no prizes. No prizes. You're not going to get Andy Peters appearing at your bedside with a with a suitcase full of cash or a camper van or a holiday to the Maldives. And it's really simple. You can play it from your bedside. You know, you don't have to phone in, no need to text, no need to email, WhatsApp, none of that stuff. You know, postcards, you don't have to do nothing. Just sit there and just answer the questions. Now, you're going to get 9 questions throughout the show. They're going to come here in rounds of 3 questions per round. Answer to the question is just simply true or false. That's it, true or false. Some of the questions are hard, some are easy. But you'll find that out as we go along. Now, you don't have to give me the answers straight away. Once I've read the questions, I'm going to play a few tunes and then we'll go through the answers. Does that make sense? Excellent. Let's get cracking with round one.
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1: Okie dokie. Round one, question one. The world's only knighted penguin lives at Edinburgh Zoo. The world's only knighted penguin lives at Edinburgh Zoo. Question two. Something I learned yesterday, actually. Over half of the London Underground runs above ground. Over half of the London Underground runs above ground. And finally, question three. There is one street in the UK where you are required by law to drive on the wrong side of the road. There is one street in the UK where you are required by law to drive on the wrong side of the road, i.e. the right side of the road. Now then, Good luck with those. We got a song by Emma Bunton on the way. Northern

And maybe a similar kind of sound to Cricket Sing for Anna Maria. I don't know if you remember that one. And Boyzone there with Picture of You. Was that in Paddington or Love Actually or something like that? I can't remember. Anyway, we're going to go through the answers to round one of the Big Northern Air Show False Radio Quiz. What a great link. We'll do it after Michael Jackson.

0: 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It's round one of the big Northern Air True or False radio quiz.
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0: Okie dokie. The way this works is really simple. I am going to ask you the question again. If the answer is true, you will hear this noise. If the answer is false, you will hear this noise. Let's get cracking, round one. The world's only knighted penguin lives at Edinburgh Zoo. Crazy, but very true, yeah. Brigadier Sir Nils Olav III is a king penguin who resides at the zoo. He is mascot and colonel-in-chief of the Norwegian King's Guard, apparently. Crazy, but true. Question two. Over half of the London Underground runs above ground. Should be called the London Above Ground then, surely. The answer to this one is... yeah, true as well. It's actually the London Overground, not the Above Ground. That would just be a silly name. Finally, question three. There is one street in the UK where you are required by law to drive on the right-hand side of the road. Well, look, we have a cacophony of true answers. Yeah, Savoy Court, just off the Strand in London. It's the bit that goes into the Savoy Hotel. You drive around it anti-clockwise, yeah? Crazy but true. So how did you do with round one? Did you get one right? Nice. Good, good, good. Two? Okay. Mm-hmm. Getting better. But if you got three right, well, yeah, we are going to hand you over to the chase, because that's where you need to be. If you're going to answer questions like this, you need to, may as well earn some money out of it, right?
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0: Okay. Round two. Right, question one. Someone actually paid £10,000. Sorry, $10,000 for invisible artwork. Makes no sense. Question two. The Cookie Monster from Sesame Street has a real name. You know, like Jonathan or Dave or Nick or something like that. And finally, question three. Sweden has the oldest surviving parliament in the world. Okay. Good luck with that round. Got an episode of The Bradshaws on the way, but first we got the new song from The Script, Don't Go Anywhere.
1: Northern Air. If I

new song from the script, A Man in the Arena. You can be in the arena with them on November the 7th. That's when they come to Manchester alongside James Morrison. Nice. Right, time to head on over to Barnoldswick and catch up with our friends, the Bradshaws. And in this episode, Alf looks forward to tomorrow and Billy's got a whiz bang. What's a whiz bang?

0: Dee-dee-dee-dee-dee. Oh! Hee-hee-hee. Will you give over with that thing, Billy? Hee-hee.
1: It's good, innit? I got it free with me dandy. Pooh! What's that pong, Mum? In me tea, is it?
0: It's cabbage and ribs, love. Your father's favourite.
1: Ew!
0: You liked it last time I give it you.
1: I didn't.
0: Oh, you did.
1: I only like them bones. Cabbage is horrible.
0: Yes, well, you're having it, because it's very good for your cabbages. Puts a road through you. It helps you keep you moving. Oh, Billy! Will you just stop doing that?
2: Hey, up. Something smells nice. Hey, up. Fat fodder for tea. Lovely.
0: Don't be so vulgar.
1: Hiya, Dad. Hey, Dad, watch this.
0: Oh, Billy.
1: I got it out on me comic. It's good, isn't it, Dad?
0: No, it isn't good. It makes me jump.
2: Oh, aye. I might borrow that sometime, son. I've tried everything else.
1: You can if you want, Dad. I'll sell it you.
0: How's your father, Alf?
2: I haven't.
0: You haven't what?
2: Stood in any.
0: In any what?
2: How's your father?
0: Oh, very funny, Alf. I said, how is your father? You've been round to his house, haven't you?
1: Ah, why did you go round to me granddad's without telling me?
0: Oh, Billy! How is his chest?
2: Still a bit wheezy, but that mustard poultice is loosening it up a bit now. I might never get that fire lit again. I keep telling him only to spit on it when it's lit.
0: Oh, Alf.
2: He won't be told, though.
0: Oh, Billy!
1: You jumped again, Mum.
0: Will you tell him, Alf? I'm a bag of nerves here with him.
1: I'm only playing, Mum.
2: Ah, well, give it a rest now, eh?
1: Okay. Just one more.
0: Oh!
2: Aye, that's enough, I said.
1: Sorry, Dad. Can I go round to me granddad's tomorrow after school? Because we break up at dinner time.
0: No, not while he's poorly, Billy.
1: Oh.
2: You break up?
1: Yeah.
2: At dinner time?
1: Yeah. It's good, innit?
2: Biggin' hell. I'm only on night turn, aren't I? The street's going to be full of all these little lunatics screaming and shouting all day long.
1: For a full week, Dad.
2: Oh, gimme strength. Well, you'll get the potty over your heads if you come playing under my window.
0: Well, calm down. They have to play somewhere, don't they?
2: They'll be playing in hospital if they wake me up.
0: Alf.
2: And hurry up with my tea, will you?
0: Oh, yes, your lordship, Colonel, sir.
2: And mind out the road, you.
1: Oh, what did you do that for?
2: Nout. Just think what you'd get for summer.
1: You?
2: You'll get you in a minute.
1: I haven't even done nothing, though.
2: I'm practising for tomorrow.
0: Now, Alfred. You just sit there a minute with that nice cup of tea and let all the veins go down in your forehead.
2: Well, it's school holidays every 5 minutes.
0: Well, never mind that now. We don't want you having a culinary trombonist, do we? Because I'm not very good at decorating.
2: What decorating?
0: The decorating you're going to be doing tomorrow while you're off work.
2: What do you mean off work? I'm on nights, aren't I?
0: I know. So you're off during the day then, aren't you? Well, you'll need to be getting up early tomorrow anyway, love.
2: Oh, will I?
0: Because of that new oilcloth what I ordered. It'll be coming tomorrow dinner, they said.
2: What ruddy oilcloth?
0: Oh, didn't I tell you? I've been putting a bit away every week, so it's all paid for. And as it doesn't match the wallpaper in here, I've ordered some new wallpaper out of me bingo winnings. And that's coming in the morning.
2: What bingo winnings?
0: I'll treat you to that for your birthday next week. Right, Billy, come on.
1: Where are we going?
0: We'll have a walk round the shop so your father can strip the walls in peace.
2: Oh, Dre.
0: I might treat you if you do a nice job, Alf.
1: You can get me dad a dandy so he can have the whiz bang out of it. Cause he likes it, cause he makes you jump.
0: Oh, Billy, will you stop doing that?
3: That's one way of getting Alf back, isn't it, eh?
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0: Nice. Okay. Still to come, by the way, is my cover version of the week. You don't want to miss it. It's really good this week, actually. I can't remember if we've played it before, but we'll chat about it later. Right, question one. Someone actually paid $10,000 for invisible artwork. One thing you do realise is that when it comes to art, you know, people will pay money for just nonsense. So, like, didn't someone pay big money for a banana skin at one point? So it does not surprise me at all that the answer to this is yes, very true. It was a sculpture created by the actor James Franco. Now, I'm just going to do a bit of Googling because the name rings a bell, but I've got no idea who he is. What's he been in? He's been in Spider-Man. Oh, yeah, of course, yeah. He played the Green Goblin's son. That's the one, yeah. Anyway, so he created this thing called... well, it was called the Endless Tank of Oxygen. I mean, if you're spending $10,000 on an empty box, then, you know, then you are very stupid. Right, moving on. Question two. The Cookie Monster from Sesame Street has a real name. Well... Yeah, that is true as well. His real name is Sid. Sydney Monster. That's his real name. Apparently he did an interview about 10 years ago and he revealed his real name is Sydney Monster. Okay. Oh dear. Right, question three. Sweden has the oldest surviving parliament in the world. Have we got another cacophony of three true answers? No. This one's false. Iceland has the oldest surviving parliament in the world. So how did you do with those? Did you get one? Okay, two, yeah, nice. Three. Yeah, you're getting good at this. I'm going to sign you up to Tipping Point. Another good quiz show on the telly right now. Right, shall we do round three? Yeah, let's get on with it.
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0: Okay, round three. Question one. According to the World Happiness Report 2026, Finland was ranked as the happiest country in the world for the 9th year running. According to the World Happiness Report 2026, Finland was ranked as the happiest in the world for the 4th year running. Sorry, 9th year running. Question 2. In 1965, the Supremes were the first US group to land 4 consecutive number one hit singles in the Billboard Hot 100 chart. In 1965, the Supremes were the first US group to land 4 consecutive number one hit singles on the Billboard Hot 100 chart. And finally, question three. There are 230 movable or semi-movable joints in the human body. There are 230 movable or semi-movable joints in the human body. Now, if you find number three confusing and you don't know, ask a doctor or a nurse.
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0: Three tunes, and then you'll get the answers.

Top tune from Swing Out Sister Breakout here on Northern Air. But I've been looking through the news and there's nothing that I can see that is of any interest at all, unless you're interested in Dean Gaffney from off of EastEnders trying to get back to EastEnders. That is the biggest news in the world today on Friday, 18th of September. Dean Gaffney wants to be back in EastEnders.

0: 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So emotional. Let's go through the answers to round three of the Big True or False Radio Quiz.
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0: Okie dokie. Question one. According to World Happiness Report 2026, Finland was ranked as the happiest in the world for the 9th year running. Well, yeah, true. They do it based on social support, freedom, gross domestic product, and levels of corruption.

0: Second up was Iceland, then Denmark, Costa Rica, Sweden, Norway, the Netherlands. It seems to be the place to live. He's up there, isn't it? UK came in at number 29, below the United States at number 23. I mean, you know, the most unhappiest countries in the world are Afghanistan, Sierra Leone, and Malawi. It's the World Happiness Report. Check it out online. Right, question two. Sweden has the oldest surviving parliament in the world. No, we've done that one. Have we done that one? Yeah, we did that one. Question two. In 1965, the Supremes were the first US group to land four consecutive number one hit singles on the Billboard Hot 100. Well, the answer... Yeah, true. Baby Love, Come See About Me, Stop in the Name of Love, Back in My Arms Again. Where Did Our Love Go? Didn't quite get to number one, but it got to number two. Question three. There are 230 movable or semi-movable joints in the human body. Did you cheat? Did you ask a doctor or a nurse? The answer, yeah, true. Crazy. So how did you do? Did you get one? Okay. Two? Did you cheat? No? Okay. You got three, then, I don't know, mastermind. We always say mastermind. Mastermind's a good one. Well, I hope you enjoyed True or False this week. It returns next Friday from 11 here on Northern Air. Even if you're not in hospital, you can listen online at northernair.org.uk. 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
0: Right, one more tune from me after this. From the Smiths. This Charming Man on Northern Air. It's 11:53.

0: Top Tune from the Smiths. This charming man here on Northern Air. It's 11:55. We are running out of time, so we need to get a move on. We need to get a shift on really quick. We've only got one more tune, which is my cover version of the week. We'll do that very, very shortly indeed. But first, the rest of your Northern Air day looks like this. At 4, you've got the A to Z of Pop with Richard. Snippets with Ken and Freddie at 3. The 80s Hour with Phil is at 2. Number 1's at 1. Is at 1. 60 minutes of classic number 1 hits at 1. But the next voice you're going to hear on Northern Air today is Colin. He's up next with the 90s Hour. If you like your 90s music, stay tuned. But the final song for me is my cover version of the week. This is a tune that you know and you love. You've heard before many, many, many times. This one has been covered, like, so many times. The original was by Prince, featured on his debut album in 1985. It's been covered by Aretha Franklin. She did a version of this. Chris Cornell did a version. Madonna did a version with Stevie Wonder. Country artist John Pardee's done a version. Annie Lennox has done a version. Wendy and Lisa have done a version. I mean, the list just goes on and on. Even Miley Cyrus has done a version. But the version we are, Sinead O'Connor did a version as well. But the version we are playing today is not actually listed on a Wikipedia page at all, which means it is an unofficial version of the tune. But that doesn't mean it's rubbish, because it's actually really quite good. The song we're talking about is Nothing Compares to You, of course. The version we are going to play is by a band called Me First and the Gimme Gimmes.
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2: From the Sky News Centre at midday, Andy Burnham's using a meeting with his Irish counterpart to push for deeper ties between the UK and the European Union. Meanwhile, leaked documents show the new PM's adopted many of Keir Starmer's policies despite promising a change in politics. The Tories are calling Mr Burnham the copy-and-paste Prime Minister. Labour MP Jess Phillips has denied that and says it's no surprise that some policies feel similar.
3: It's the art of the obvious that things like, you know, trying to get rid of rogue shops. There isn't on high streets. There isn't a member of parliament in the country who wouldn't sit and moan to you all day about those sorts of things.
2: A man from Dumbarton who's faced the death penalty over his campaigning for Sikh human rights in India has been granted bail. Jagtar Singh Johal was arrested by Indian authorities in 2017 over alleged terror offences. The Russian Foreign Ministry summoned a UK envoy over what it's calling a further increase in weapons supplies to Ukraine. The Kremlin wants Britain to abandon its policy of escalation after taking action against Danai Dalakia. Princess Diana's brother claims the then Prince Charles sounded giddily elated during a phone call following her death. Buckingham Palace hasn't yet responded to those allegations made in Earl Spencer's memoir. England boss Thomas Tuchel says both Trent Alexander-Arnold and Cole Palmer have been recalled to his Three Lions squad due to their good starts to the season. The pair return having missed the World Cup this summer. Tuchel says Palmer now has the chance to impress in their upcoming Nations League fixtures.
4: Cole has his starts that he always had, but he has his numbers back, he has assists back, he has decisive goals back, so that's why he's in the squad, and I think he has a point to prove, and the same goes for Trent.
2: And MPs will look into the UK's dismal record at the Eurovision Song Contest. Look Mum, No Computer came in last place at this year's event with just 1 point. That's the latest. I'm Kat Suave.
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Blur there with Song 2 from 1997, and this is me, Colin Daffin, bringing you an hour of 90s this Friday lunchtime here on Northern Air. Hope you're well. Coming up between now and 1 o'clock, we've got tracks from the likes of Zoe, Another Level, Gloria Estefan, and Seal even. But next up, it's legendary guitarist Gary Moore from 1992 and Story of the Blues.

Zoe, or Zoe Pollock to give her a full name, and her biggest hit, Sunshine on a Rainy Day from 1991. And before that, the groove from Vancouver, Brian Adams, and Can't Stop This Thing We Started. Next up on the 90s Hour, it's an act who started off in the 70s and are still going strong now, Sparks. And this from 1994 is When Do I Get to Sing My Way?

Dance Outfit Baby D from 1996 with So Pure. And before that, Boy Band Another Level with Bomb Diggy. You're listening to me, Colin Daffin, with the 90s Hour here on Northern Air. Next up, it's the duo comprising of one-time Bananarama member Siobhan Fahey and Marcella Detroit. It is, of course, Shakespeare's Sister and their 1992 chart-topper, Stay.

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Gloria Stefan there with Reach, and before that Mary J. Blige featuring George Benson and 7 Days from 1998. It's just coming up towards 18 minutes to 1 o'clock here on Northern Air. Up next, the Proclaimers, who have just literally released a brand new album last week entitled You May Offend, but this from 1990 is their take on Roger Miller's King of the Road.

Aqua there with My Oh My, a song that might have been a little bit of a disappointment to them, as it only reached number six on the back of them having had three consecutive UK number ones.

Seal there, and the lead track from his 1990 EP Killer. And that's about your lot for this 90s hour. Hope you've enjoyed the selection of songs that we've had for you since 12. The number ones at 1 are up next, and then Phil Salter's with you from 2 o'clock with an hour of 80s. And indeed, Northern Air will be with you right the way across the weekend, 24/7, including myself. I'm back tomorrow and on Sunday. But it just remains to say, do try and have a good weekend, despite being in hospital. And to take us the news, it's the Lemonheads and their version of Simon and Garfunkel's Mrs. Robinson. See you soon.

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2: From the Sky News Centre at 1. The family of a British man detained in India for nearly 9 years without conviction say there's a light at the end of the tunnel as he's been granted bail. Jagtar Singh Johal from Dumbarton was arrested by Indian authorities in 2017 over alleged terrorism offences, but the 39-year-old still faces federal charges. His brother Gurpreet says it's still a guessing game as to whether they'll be reunited.
3: If the government show political will, I believe that Jagtar could be back before the end of the year. If the government don't show political will, then these cases can take up to 40 years for it to conclude.
2: Labour insists Andy Burnham isn't continuity Starmer after leaked documents revealed he's already adopted some of his predecessors' planned policies. The files from Number 10 show how Sir Keir was hoping to cling on to power. The Kremlin summoned the UK's envoy in Moscow to issue a formal protest over what it's calling further increases in weapons supplies to Ukraine. It says Russians go to the polls for the country's first parliamentary election since invading its neighbour. Mother Care's warning of a highly uncertain future. Its Middle East partners planning to close most of its franchise stores across the region next year. It's claimed prescribing exercise to people with heart problems could cut hospital admissions. Experts at the University of Glasgow have found it can reduce the risk of heart attacks by almost a fifth. And England boss Thomas Tuchel says Trent Alexander-Arnold has the chance to fight for his place in his Three Lions side and earn his trust.
4: He was not with us at the World Cup. We trusted other players. I still stick with this decision. He always said he's up for a fight. He always said he's up to fight for his place, especially for England. So it's on him to prove. And more than welcome in camp. We have a long camp. I'm sure he will show up.
2: Cole Palmer and Liverpool's 18-year-old Rio Engamoa are also in England's group for the four upcoming Nations League fixtures. They first play Spain next Saturday. That's the latest. I'm Kat Suave.
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2: From the Sky News Centre at 2, a teenage asylum seeker who piloted an overcrowded dinghy carrying 165 people over the channel has been jailed for over 2 years. 19-year-old Chan Attack from South Sudan pleaded guilty to endangering others during a crossing in July. The court heard one of the dinghy's engines was not functioning. Our correspondent Barnaby Papadoulis has more.
3: Whilst it was crossing, it did begin to deflate in the middle of the English Channel. It was intercepted by Border Force, who had to tow it to shore. Prosecutors said earlier in this case that it was around 13 metres long, about the same length as a small bus.
2: Air traffic control operator NATS says an outage last week, which affected hundreds of thousands of passengers, was caused by a software defect. Its chief executive says a permanent fix is being tested and deployed. A British man who's been detained in India for nearly 9 years without conviction has been granted bail, but still faces trial over alleged terror offences. Jagtar Singh Johal from Dumbarton was arrested and allegedly bundled into an unmarked car in Punjab in 2017. His brother Gurpreet says it's not the end of the road.
4: I'll keep going until my brother's back home. Just because the government have failed him over the last 9 years doesn't mean the campaign, the family, the community, reprieve, redress are going to fail him. We'll continue to battle until Jagtar is back home.
2: HarperCollins has confirmed it will no longer publish books by David Walliams. The firm had already stopped releasing any new titles following allegations of inappropriate behaviour, which he denies. BrewDog employees are among those being told they won't get any of the money they're owed after a rescue deal. Administrators for the beer company say there's insufficient funds. And after missing the World Cup, Cole Palmer and Trent Alexander-Arnold are back in the England squad. Phil Foden's still missing, though, ahead of Nations League ties. That's the latest. I'm Ruth McKee.
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Welcome along to the 80s hour for this Friday afternoon. It's Phil Salter here on Northern Air Hospital Radio. Glad to have your company, and I do hope you're feeling a lot better today. I'm here till 3 with some brilliant tunes from the 80s. Started off with Cuba from the Gibson Brothers. Got Depeche Mode coming, so's Elvis Costello's Special Thing from Live Aid, Pandora's Box, Human League, Steve Earle, Erasure and Lena Cherry all coming to you between now and 3 o'clock. And here comes Barry Manilow. This is It's a Miracle, and this is Northern Air.

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Robin Air for a Friday afternoon. It's the 80s hour. It's Phil Salter here till 3 with Julio Iglesias and Cueme Mucho. That is in brackets yours. If you like your 80s music, you're in for a treat. I've still got music to come from Quincy Jones, Orchestral Maneuvers in the Dark, and the Commodores, all coming your way between now and 3. And here comes Depeche Mode. This is People Are People right here on Northern Air.

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3: 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I'm Richard Smith, inviting you to join me later this afternoon at 4 o'clock here on Northern Air to find out just what all the fuss is about. 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

That's Pandora's Box, produced by Jim Steinman, of course, and it's all coming back to me now. Before that, from Live Aid, from July 1985, Elvis Costello and All You Need Is Love. And before that, it was People Are People, Depeche Mode. It's Northern Air for a Friday afternoon and the 80s hour. And what about this? When did you last hear this one? I've heard it for ages. It's the Human League, and this is Love Action.

Ship of Fools right here on Northern Air, the 80s Hour Erasure. And before that, it was Love Action from the Human League and Steve Earle. What a great tune. I heard that for such a long time. Johnny Come Lately. 3 o'clock this afternoon, it's going to be Ken and Freddie. At 4 o'clock, it's the A to Z of Pop with Richard Smith, of course. And then it's the Rock and Roll Revival on a Friday afternoon. We do it every Friday. And it's between 5 and 6. Classic rock and roll from the 50s and the 60s. 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It's the 80s Hour with Nana Cherry.

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Russell Matas, Quincy Jones on Northern Air Hospital Radio for this Friday afternoon, and classic 80s tunes. Before that, it was Nena Cherry and Inner City Mama. Here comes Orchestral Maneuvers in the Dark. I've still got Sugar Minot and the Commodores to come between now and three, and Ken and Freddie are here at 3 o'clock just after the news. This is Maid of Orleans.

Commodores on the 80s hour right here on Northern Air for a Friday afternoon, and that is Night Shift. I'll be back tomorrow evening between 7 and 10 with 3 hours of 70s classics on our Super 70 Saturday. Meanwhile, let's get up to the news with this one from Sugar Minot. This is Good Thing Going.

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2: From the Sky News Centre at 3. Last week's air traffic control outage was caused by a software defect. That's according to a preliminary report from operator NATS. Matt Steele has more.
3: 2,000 flights were cancelled when the glitch triggered days of disruption for passengers.
4: We were on the airplane 8 hours.
5: We were kind of stranded in Cardiff.
6: Nowhere to get a drink, nowhere to sit down.
3: Now NATS has found it wasn't linked to a previous breakdown in 2023 and wasn't connected to the military, as some reports had suggested. Instead, it's been traced to a small subsection of coding and a fix is being tested. Transport Secretary Heidi Alexander says the chaos was unacceptable.
2: A 19-year-old asylum seeker has been jailed for 2 years for piloting a mega dinghy carrying 167 migrants. Chan Matok Attak pleaded guilty after being filmed operating the vessel. A man from Dumbarton who's faced the death penalty over his campaigning for Sikh human rights in India has been granted bail. Jagtar Singh Juhal was arrested by Indian authorities in 2017 for alleged terror offences. The king's been accused of being giddily elated after Princess Diana's death, according to extracts from her brother's new book. Earl Spencer claims Charles sounded like a lottery winner during a phone call in 1997. Buckingham Palace has previously said grief can cloud reason. Journalist Hannah Furness says this will be uncomfortable for their children.
7: This will be extremely difficult for William, who has made it very clear over the years that any retelling of his mother's life, especially raking over this very difficult ground. Prince Harry may have more sympathy for it. He has, of course, given his own versions in his memoir Spare.
2: Some creditors of collapsed Barchi and Brewdog are not expected to get any money back from because administrators say there's no more cash. That includes hundreds of thousands of pounds in unpaid wages. And David Walliams' existing books will no longer be printed by his publisher HarperCollins. It's after allegations of inappropriate behaviour, which Walliams denies. That's the latest. I'm Ruth McKee.
0: Northern Air.
1: Music, chat and information to help you during your stay in hospital. 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
8: 5, 4, 3, 2, 1.
9: And in the next hour, Ken and Freddie with snippets of useless information and good music.
1: Ken Anton. Freddie Davis. Making your stay in hospital just that little bit better.
9: And as I said, we've got plenty good music. We have three tracks from a featured band. We have a song in a foreign language. And we have two versions of the same song in Time After Time. And for useless information, well, I'm going to dig that out. But I will start off by telling you that 90% of homes in Britain have wall-to-wall carpets, fitted carpets. Well, this programme is wall-to-wall with good music, and Freddie is going to tell us all about our featured band.
10: Yes, in the hour with this featured artist, we are going to have three tracks from them, and I'm not going to share it with you just yet. I'll give you some clues. It's a band, a boy band, three members, and their name has three numbers in it. They were around in like 1998 and they've done some great covers of some very well-known songs, but that is all I'm going to give you.
9: That's got me wondering. I should go round all the different boy bands that I could think of. It's numbers, not letters, so it ain't ABC. I'll need to work that one out. In the meantime, let's call on the Beach Boys, because they get around.

0: That's the Beach Up. Start again. That's the Beach Boys. And I'll get around to giving you some useless information quite soon. Now, actually, did you know that Dmitry Mendeleev was working as a cheese consultant when he had the idea for the periodic table?
1: Ooh,
0: all your chemical elements with the... Is it the metals on the left and the gases on the right or something? Or is it the other way around?
1: It's been a while since I've looked at a periodic table, I'm not going to lie.
0: Well, we're going to put you out of your misery, and you will be in your element when we tell you the featured artist.
1: Yes, I gave you some clues. Were you able to figure out who it was? A 90s boy band, three members. Their name is Numbers. Of course, it's 911. What a fantastic group. They were put together of three dancers who met and thought, you know what? We can do what that Take That does. And fair play to them, they did it for a good 5-6 years and brought out some great hits. And we've got three in this hour for you.

0: recognise that track and think that wasn't the Bee Gees. No, it wasn't. It was our featured artist, 911, and we've got two more tracks from them in this hour. And I don't know about you, Ken, but I can't wait.
1: Well, it wasn't the Bee Gees. It was Tavares, I think, that did More Than a Woman as the first time round, wasn't it?
0: Oh, I thought it was from Saturday Night Fever. I've obviously not watched that film in a while.
1: Yes, it was in Saturday Night Fever. You're correct.
0: Okay, maybe they wrote it. I will make sure next time I've Googled my facts a lot better.
1: We can check it out. You know, don't write in. Put your complaints in a plain brown envelope.
0: Yes, and address them to Ken Anton.
1: Yes, indeed, elsewhere. Talking of cover versions and originals, we will be having our Time After Time feature with two versions of the same song, the cover version and the original, later on. And if you identify both parts of it, you can win points, hospital radio loyalty points. And the more points you get,
0: the more points you have.
1: Because it's just for fun.
0: Just fun. Yeah. Oh, it is indeed.
1: Let's carry on with the fun. If you need some assistance in trying to win hospital radio loyalty points, then perhaps you should call on Billy Swan. Because I think he can help.

0: That's Billy Swan just swanning off there with I Can Help.
1: Very good, Ken. I've just found out an interesting piece of information that I think anyone that celebrates Christmas needs to know. If you like to leave anything out for the reindeers, okay, you know, on yes. Christmas Eve, I have found out that their favourite foods are bananas. And that's legitimate.
0: Reindeers bananas. Like bananas.
1: They like bananas and maybe more than carrots. So, this Christmas, I think everyone needs to put out their bananas instead.
0: We could certainly try that. It's also well known that many people leave out a glass of scotch for Santa Claus when he comes down the chimney, which explains why he's got a red nose. Oh, no, it's the reindeer's got the red nose, isn't it?
1: Yes, no. If they had a banana, maybe they wouldn't have a red nose. But next up on your favourite hospital radio, we have a track from John Mayall and the Blue Breakers. And I don't know about you, but I feel on top of the world.
0: Shall we sit down at the piano and play this one?
1: Yeah, I'm going at it already. Here we go.

0: You are the one that makes me feel on top of the world, and this is Hospital Radio, and we are here 24 hours a day, 7 days a week, and we hope that we make you feel on top of the world, because the whole purpose of us being here is to make you feel a bit better and to entertain you during your stay in hospital.
1: Absolutely, but I'm going to have to interrupt, Ken, because I have just checked the time, and it is time for Song in a Foreign Language.
0: Ooh. So what do we have to do then?
1: Well, this is an opportunity to win some of those incredible Hospital Radio loyalty points. A song is going to be played, and it is going to be in a foreign language. Unknown to you, Ken, and unknown to the listeners, but I am sure you will know this language, you'll be able to guess it, and any other information you know, the artist, the title, their shoe size, I will take it all. But yes, we're going to play a song that's in a foreign language, and you need to identify it to win Hospital Radio loyalty points.
0: And the more points you get,
1: the more points you have, because it's just for fun.

0: If you've just tuned in, you may be wondering what is going on, but that was Song in a Foreign Language. And did you guess the foreign language? That's the big question.
1: Can I start off by guessing the title of the song first? It was yes, Obladi Oblada, done by the Beatles and Marmalade.
0: Absolutely. Yes, this was a very different version of that, but do you have any ideas on the language?
1: It sounded sort of Eastern-ish.
0: Yes.
1: I would hazard a guess it's somewhere, I don't know, somewhere between India and China, perhaps.
0: Well, maybe if you're going to say Malaysia, you might be quite correct.
1: Well, it wasn't so far off, Malaysian.
0: Not too far off. Well, yes, it was Malaysian. And now I'm not too great at my Malaysian, but you know what? I'm going to give the artist's name a try. Apologies if they're listening, because you never know.
1: One never knows. We do go around the world on the World Wide Web here.
0: We do indeed. That was Mahani, Mode and Jopi with their cover of the Beatles track.
1: Obladi Oblada in Malaysian. And
0: absolutely.
1: I have a connection and a fact with Malaysia. The province, the British province of Sarawak, which is on the north side of the island of Borneo, was one of four British provinces that combined in 1964 to form the independent country Malaysia. And the British governor of Sarawak, the man who lost his job when Sarawak went from being a British colony to an independent country, was a cousin of mine, a fourth cousin of mine.
0: Of course he was. Wow, that's pretty impressive.
1: Yep. Sir Nick Waddle. And there is an article about him in the Sunday Times magazine of the 1st of April 1964.
0: You learn something new every day, and you've learned something about your family. That's pretty impressive.
1: Claim to fame.
0: Yes.
1: And now that we've explained that, you can see clearly.

0: It's going to be a bright, shiny day, but you know, if it's dull, people eat less in subdued lighting.
1: Oh, that's interesting. I should take that on board because I have been eating a lot recently. I just can't stop snacking. I was about to read you another fact, but then I just looked at this one and it's confused me. A giraffe can go without water longer than a camel, but I thought camels had humps on their backs full of water. Have I been lied to?
0: No, it just may mean that the giraffe, I don't know, maybe the giraffe stores the water in its neck. That's
1: Oh yeah, it's got a long way to go, hasn't it?
0: It has,
1: oh,
0: yes.
1: That's very clever.
0: That's
1: I'm sure that's the reason.
0: There must be a reason to it.

In case you're new around here, this is your favourite hospital radio station, soon to be, and we have a featured artist in this hour. And in this hour, it's 911, and we've got another track from them. So we have three in the hour, we're on our second, and this is Private Number. You may recognise it. It was originally done by Judy Clay and William Bell, but this is a pretty good version, if I do say.

0: And there we are, our final, oh no, our second, sorry, I'm jumping the gun, our second track from our featured artist 911, and they were joined with Natalie Jordan there for Private Number. A lovely rendition of that track, if I do say so myself.
1: There's been somebody else, apart from Judy Clay and William Bell, or is it Judy Bell and William Clay?
0: No, right the first way. Trust yourself, Ken. Trust yourself.
1: I'm not often right and I'm wrong again. And there was somebody else who did a version of that, and I'm desperately trying to think who sang that song.
0: Well, maybe it'll come up in a time after time soon.
1: It might well be, or it'll come up at 3 a.m. when I'm wide awake and trying to get to sleep, or halfway through having a shower tomorrow morning or something. That's when you always remember these things that you can never quite work out. Here's an interesting thing. I've got some information about the International Space Station. Did you know it travels at 5 miles a second?
0: Wow, okay.
1: Which is pretty fast. And yeah, a day on the International Space Station is 1.5 hours long.
0: Oh, gosh.
1: Yes, it goes so round so that the sun obviously rises and sets quite frequently.
0: Very frequently.
1: Mm.
0: Nearly every 24 hours.
1: You're listening to your favourite hospital radio station. This is Ken and Freddie with snippets and good music. And this is probably my favourite track from the Shylights. They got the first part of their name because they come from Chicago.
2: 1 month ago today, I was happy as a lark. But now, I go for walks, to the movies, maybe to the park. I have a seat on the same old bench to watch the children play. You know, tomorrow is their future. But for me, just another day. They all gather around me. They seem to know my name. We laugh, tell a few jokes, but it still doesn't ease my pain. I know I can't hide from a memory, though day after day I've tried. I keep saying she'll be back, but today again.

0: The Shylights, and Have You Seen Her? Yes, I've seen her. It's Freddie. She's right here, and she's going to tell us about Time After Time.
1: Oh, I am indeed. It is, well, it's my favourite time of the hour. This is when we have chances to win an insane amount of hospital radio loyalty points. Because the more points you get,
0: the more points you have.
1: Absolutely, because it's just for fun. So, we're going to play two tracks. One's going to be a cover, one's going to be original. And there'll be a beautiful join
0: now,
1: in the middle.
0: Now, for those of you watching in black and white, Freddie is showing fingers. One finger for 1 point for this, and a second finger for a second point for that.
1: Mm-hmm.
0: Perfect for the radio.
1: Perfect for the radio, just so that you can all see what I'm doing.
0: Yes.
1: You can use your imagination. One day there'll be special devices where you can teleport and you will be able to see. But hey, some people call them TVs. I like to use the radio. But it's Time After Time. Let's not get distracted, where we play a cover followed by the original with a beautiful join in the middle. And when you hear it, what do you shout, Ken?
0: There goes the join.
1: You do indeed shout it as loud or as quiet as you like. And basically, the name of the song, who's singing both covers, and the years they came out and their chart positions, all that information can get you points for your hospital radio loyalty card.
0: Shall I give you some clues?
1: Please do.
0: Okay, so both of them got to the same chart position on different sides of the Atlantic.
1: Oh, okay.
0: And there was 1 year apart between the two versions.
1: Uh-huh.
0: And one of the bands is exactly half of another well-known band.
1: My mind is blown. How is that possible?
0: It's quite easy. Too many bits of information. But you need to get lots of points. And the more points you get,
1: the more points you have.
0: I think we've already said that, haven't you? Because, you know,
1: maybe.
0: It's just for fun. The more points you get, just you have this warm aurora of smugness, of knowing your music.
1: Absolutely.
0: And if you don't know it, then look at it on it as a learning opportunity.
1: There we go.

0: And there we are. That was Time After Time. Now, have you got the title? I definitely have.
1: It did sound like Caravan of Love.
0: It did indeed. Now, so you can get points for knowing the original and that cover that was played first. And I think I know who the cover was.
1: Ah, go on then, tell us.
0: I think that was the House Martins.
1: It was, yes, the House Martins.
0: Yes. Yeah, I thought so. And you know what, Ken? It was actually your clue that gave it away, because you got me thinking. You said it was half of one band formed another band, if that makes sense.
1: Yes.
0: Yeah. And I thought, Paul Heaton, Dave Hemingway, they were from the beautiful South. And then I also just had a little Google and saw that Norman Cook from the House Martins went on to be a producer and turned into Fatboy Slim. You learn something new every day here on your favourite
1: hospital radio. Loads of information. That's why we call
0: it
1: snippets.
0: Snippets of useless and incredible information. But yeah, so
1: it's
0: that
1: not incredible. We can believe it.
0: So yes, that cover was the House Martins, but the original I am stumped on.
1: Well, before we move to the original, do you want to give me a year and chart position for the House Martins?
0: I'm going to say like 1985?
1: It was 1986.
0: Oh, close.
1: And chart position?

0: because the song was written by Chris Jasper, and he was joined by Ernie and Marvin Isley. And the three of them together are half of the band known as the Isley Brothers. And so that was your half a band of a pre-existing band and not the House Martins.
1: Well, there we are. You've so many points up to grab. I hope your point cards are absolutely filled, and maybe we'll need to come and replace them.
0: I've had to turn over and use the back.
1: Wow. That is saying it, Ken.
0: Right. Time, instead of listening to our thoughts on music, time to give your thoughts on music. This is our Jukebox Jury track, where I will play a little-known track, perhaps from a well-known artist, and we in the studio, we will give it marks out of 10 and see what you think. This is from the album, I think it was the album Pollinator, let me check that. Yes, it was, which was a relatively recent album released by Blondie after not releasing any music for quite some years. And this track is called Long Time. Tell us what you think of this new Blondie track.

0: That's Blondie, Debbie Harry and Blondie, with a relatively recent album release called Pollinator, and that's a track called Long Time off that album. And that's our Jukebox Jury track, so let's see what the jury thinks of it.
1: Well, you know what? I feel like I've heard that song before. I haven't, but it felt very familiar, something I enjoy. So you know what? I'm going to give it a 7.
0: 7 out of 10. Mm. I was quite excited when I first got my hands on a copy of the album because I bought several of the Blondie albums way back in the 1970s. But actually, I was a bit disappointed in the album. Wasn't quite up to the early Blondie standards. And that track, I think, is decidedly average. And so I will give it an average score.

0: score of 5 out of 10.
1: Fair enough. Well, it is coming to a very sad point where I have to say we've got our final track from our featured artist on the way. It's been a wonderful hour spent with 911, the 90s boy band who were determined to take that. But yes, this is our final track, and this is A Little Bit More.

0: been an absolute pleasure, 911. Thank you for spending this hour with us. And yeah, that was a little bit more the final track from our featured artist.
1: And we are just squeezing a little bit more into this hour. And our final track in this hour is America and their Horse with No Name. Maybe during the occasion of this one, you can think of a name for their horse.

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2: From the Sky News Centre at 4, last week's air traffic control outage, which grounded 2,000 flights, is being blamed on a software defect which took systems down in a millisecond. A report by operator Nats says the glitch wasn't caused by any incorrect actions. Instead, Chief Executive Martin Rolfe says developers are fixing a section of coding. But speaking at the time, Ryanair boss Michael O'Leary insisted someone else should lead the review.
3: Why is he preparing his own report? Some failing student marking their own exam papers. So he should be fired and put somebody competent in there to run it. Like, you've had three collapses of UK ATC systems in the last 3 years.
2: The mother of a missing 13-year-old made a direct appeal to her daughter. Lilia from Bolton was reported missing by her family a week ago. She was last seen on CCTV at a McDonald's in the city centre 2 days later. Helen Critchley is from Greater Manchester Police.
4: Lilia, your mum has asked me to read the following directly to you. Lil, I love you so, so much. My heart is breaking without you here. I need to know you are safe. We all need you back home, safe and well.
2: Former TV soap star Philip Foster has been arrested in Spain after fleeing the UK before a £13 million fraud trial. The Brookside actor was convicted of money laundering after more than 6,000 people were conned by sham modelling agencies. A teenager has been jailed for 2 years for piloting a deflating mega dinghy across the English Channel. A court scene footage of 19-year-old Chan Attak from South Sudan steering the vessel, which had 165 people on board. Drivers of diesel cars are being warned to brace for a record high price spike next week. It's risen by 12 pence over the last month alone. And Oxford United have apologised for launching a clothing brand called United 93 a week after the anniversary of the September 11th attacks. The club says it was released without understanding the historical context. That's the latest. I'm Ruth McKee.
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5: Hello there and welcome along to the A to Z of Pop with me, Richard Smith. Thanks very much indeed for tuning in our way. It's great to have you with us. So, brought to you in association with Specsavers Opticians, during the next hour I'll be featuring songs and artists from one decade between the 1960s and the 2010s, whose name or title begins with the same letter. And on the programme today I'm going to be featuring the letter K from the 1960s. With performances by artists including Solomon King, T-Rex, Otis Redding and Carla Thompson, Benny King, Petula Clark, Kathy Kirby and the Kinks. Now I wonder if you're going to have a guess as to what and who I'll be playing later on in the show. Anyway, whilst I'm doing all the work, all you have to do for the next hour is to just settle back, relax and stay tuned to us here on your favourite station for the A to Z of Pop. To get us away to the very best possible start from 1965, a tune by Charles Whedon Westover. That'll be Del Shannon then to me and you, and he's keeping on searching.

Back in the 1960s, they had a bit of a penchant for changing their names into something a bit more palatable, shall we say. Del Shannon, of course, Keepin' Searchin' from 1965. And just there, Billy J. Kramer, who was born William Howard Ashton. Yes, with the Dakotas. And that was unusual because it was a Liverpool-based singer, i.e. Kramer, and the Dakotas were a Manchester-based band. There you are, you see. Full of useless information. That's me, Richard Smith, and the Book of Knowledge. Alan V. Levy, better known as Solomon King. You see, they're all at it, even the Americans. From 1968.

Yeah, there we are. High-kicking, high-stepping Frankie Vaughan and his kooky little paradise, you see, which makes it qualify for this show perfectly under the letter K from 1960. Solomon King, at 6'8", when they were interviewing on the television, interviewers insisted that he sit down. I'm not surprised, 6'8", rather large. Solomon King, She Wears My Ring, from 1968. If you've just tuned in our way, it's the A to Z of Pop with me, Richard Smith, brought to you in association with Specsavers Opticians. On the show today, we're looking at song titles and artists that all begin with the same letter of the alphabet from the same decade. And today we're looking at the letter K from the 1960s, you see. Kooky Little Paradise, Solomon King, Billy J. Kramer, and Keep Searching. That's how it works, so please do stay with us right here on your favourite radio station for some more from the files of the A to Z of Pop. Continuing now with one of their first tunes back in 1969 for T-Rex.

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1: Well,
0: that's one of the Sarstedt brothers. Eden Kane was his stage name in the 1960s. He had that in the charts in 1961. Well, I ask you. Before that, he was T-Rex, who were then known as Tyrannosaurus Rex. And there were just two of them, Mark Bolan and Steve Peregrine Took, who were Tyrannosaurus Rex. And they had that in the charts at number 44 in 1969. King of the Rumbling Spires. Yeah, shall we leave it there? I think we ought to. Now, what can you tell me about the charades? Yeah, well, yeah, apart from a game you normally play at Christmas, 1966, they were a band from America featuring Johnny T. Johnson, who went on to become a member of the Doobie Brothers, Syl Grigsby, Alex Pilkington and Ray Baradat. And here's a tune that fits into this programme. It's called Key to My Happiness. Never actually made the UK charts, but because it begins with K, it's good enough for this. This will be the charades.

bit of an underground hit on the Northern Soul scene in the 60s and 70s. That'll be the Charades and the Key to My Happiness. Always a drop of the good stuff here. Carla Thomas with Otis Redding.

0: There we are. Thought we'd let it go right to the very end. Carole King from 1962. It might as well rain until September. Oh, hope not. Otis Redding and Carla Thomas before that. And they were Knocking on Wood. Yes, mind you, don't get splinters. It's the A to Z of Pop with me, Richard Smith. A look at the songs and the stars from the 1960s that begin with the same letter of the alphabet. And today we're looking at titles and artists beginning with the letter K. So what's coming up in the second half of the show, I hear you ask? Well, it's a few more hits and memories for you, just like this.
1: It's Richard Smith and the A to Z of Pop.

0: playing your kind of music on your favourite station. It's Richard Smith and the A to Z of Pop.
1: Now that sounds pretty good to me. I hope you agree. So please do stay with us for the next 30 minutes or so right here on your favourite station for much more from the files of the A to Z of Pop. First tune you heard in that little montage came by way of a former Drifters lead singer. Was responsible for Save the Last Dance for Me, as well as this. This will be Benny King and Stand By Me.

Yeah, from the film of the same name in 1964. Kissing Cousins, about an Air Force officer who returns to the Great Smoky Mountains, it says here, assigned to convince his kinfolk to allow the army to build a missile site on their land. Yeah, not in my backyard. His mission is complicated when he meets his lookalike cousin and two beautiful country cousins who compete to win his affections. Presley played two roles in the films. Well, I wonder whether that's double the cash. The Air Force officer with dark hair and his lookalike cousin with blonde hair. You don't need to watch the film now, do you? Keeping the kissing theme going, this will be Petula Clark from 1968. And Kiss Me Goodbye.

Trinidad Lopez III. Yeah, Trini Lopez to me and you, and from 1963. Only got as high as number 35 for that tune called Kansas City. You probably gathered that anyway. Petula Clark before that from 1968 and Kiss Me Goodbye. Well, not yet. We've got another five or six tunes to play. Anyway, if you have just tuned in our way, it's the A to Z of Pop with me, Richard Smith, brought to you in association with Specsavers Opticians, as hopefully you've gathered by now. We're looking at song titles and artists that all begin with the same letter of the alphabet from the same decade, the letter K from the 1960s to be precise. Anyway, please do stay with us right here on your favourite station for some more from the files of the A to Z of Pop. Now, what can you tell me about Johnny Kidd and the Pirates? Yeah, they all used to turn out, didn't they? In the black eye patches and all that sort of carry on. Johnny Kidd, Alan Caddy, Brian Gregg and Clem Cattini on the drums in 1960 with their version of this little belter. You've got what it takes, you know.

They were all brothers, and they were joined by Peter O'Flaherty, Eric Hine, and Tony Ransley. Yes, all from the Portsmouth, Hampshire area. And they had this in the charts in 1967. A bit of that psychedelic rock. It's called Kites. Oh, I say, I need to get my coat on now.

0: fantastic. Best known for her cover version of Doris Day's Secret Love and for representing the United Kingdom in the 1965 Eurovision Song Contest, where she finished second with I Belong, Kathy Kirby, and Secret Love. Simon Dupree and his Big Sound before that, and Kites. So there we are. That almost concludes our look at the letter K from the 1960s for today.
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0: That sounds like a plan to me. This edition of the programme was brought to you in association with Specsavers Opticians, and I really hope that you've enjoyed the last hour rediscovering all those hits and memories. Until the next time then, this is Richard Smith saying thank you very much indeed for your company on the programme today. Join me again soon here on your favourite station, but for now it's on to my final tune for this time around, and we're going to finish with a huge tune from 1966. It is The Kinks and their Sunny Afternoon. Well, we can all dream. Thanks for listening. I'll see you later. Take care. Ta-ra!

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2: From the Sky News Centre at 5. Last week's air traffic control outage was caused by a software defect. That's according to a preliminary report from operator NATS. Matt Steele has more.
3: 2,000 flights were cancelled when the glitch triggered days of disruption for passengers.
4: We were on the airplane 8 hours.
5: We were kind of stranded in Cardiff.
6: Nowhere to get drink, nowhere to sit down.
3: Now NATS has found it wasn't linked to a previous breakdown in 2023 and wasn't connected to the military, as some reports had suggested. Instead, it's been traced to a small subsection of coding and a fix is being tested. Transport Secretary Heidi Alexander says the chaos was unacceptable.
2: A 19-year-old asylum seeker has been jailed for more than 2 years for piloting a mega dinghy from France to the UK. Chan Attack's boat was carrying 165 people across the channel. A 13-year-old girl who disappeared a week ago has been spotted on CCTV 2 days after she left home. Lilia from Bolton was seen eating at a McDonald's in Manchester city centre. Ryanair's boss has said sorry for calling rival airlines rapists.
7: The word I use so carelessly has caused considerable upset and offence to a wide number of people, especially to victims and survivors. I want to apologise sincerely and unreservedly.
2: Michael O'Leary had initially refused to row back on the comments made last week. He had been describing competitors' fares compared to those of Ryanair. The remarks had been heavily criticised by victims' groups and politicians. Actress Stephanie Cole, who's best known for roles in Coronation Street and Doc Martin, has died at the age of 84. She'd been living with Alzheimer's disease for a number of years. And David Walliams' books are going to be dropped by his publisher HarperCollins, which says it will no longer distribute any of his existing titles. The move follows allegations of inappropriate behaviour, which Walliams denies. That's the latest. I'm Ruth McKee.
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2: Now this year's a story about a racehorse called Stubo. Now Stubo was born down in California. When I was down there the other day, the jockeys was telling me they don't think he's an ordinary horse at all. In fact, they all say blue day in a storm. So

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breathless. Well, I shake all over, and you know why. 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
2: From the Sky News Centre at 6. Princess Diana's brother has insisted he's telling the truth about a conversation with the King in the days after her death. In his book, Earl Spencer claims the then Prince Charles told him Diana would be forgotten soon enough. Buckingham Palace has hit back at those remarks, saying grief can colour memory. But Earl Spencer's told the BBC he must be embarrassed.
3: I can tell you here and now, those are exactly the words he said. I've only ever had two calls on the line with Prince Charles at any stage of my life. I was hyper alert to what he was saying, and those are precisely the words he said.
2: Last week's air traffic control outage is being blamed on a software defect which took systems down in a millisecond. A report by Operator Nuts says the glitch wasn't caused by any incorrect actions. Instead, Chief Executive Martin Rolfe says developers are fixing a section of coding. But speaking at the time, Ryanair boss Michael O'Leary insisted someone else should lead the review.
4: The word I use so carelessly has caused considerable upset and offence to a wide number of people, especially to victims and survivors.
2: That's Michael O'Leary speaking about another incident in which he described rivals' competitors' fares as rapists. There's been a new sighting of a 13-year-old girl who's been missing for a week. Lilia left her home in Bolton last Friday, although she's captured on CCTV eating at a McDonald's in central Manchester on Sunday. A teenage asylum seeker who piloted an overcrowded dinghy carrying 165 people across the channel has been jailed for over 2 years. 19-year-old Chan Attak from South Sudan pleaded guilty to endangering others. Actress Stephanie Cole, who's best known for roles in Coronation Street and Doc Martin, has died. She was 84. And after missing the World Cup, Cole Palmer and Trent Alexander-Arnold are back in the England squad. Phil Foden's still missing, though, ahead of Nations League ties.
1: 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Music, chat and information to help you during your stay in hospital. Joe Sambrook.
0: Here. On Northern Air.

Well, hello and welcome along. You're listening to Northern Air Hospital Radio. I'm Joe Sandbrook. I'm here to keep you company. And we started off the programme there with a great track from the Mamas and the Papas, California Dreaming. And that was recorded in 1966. And I can't believe it only managed to get to number 23 in the charts, because such a fantastic record, you'd have thought it would have done much better than that. So all the music I'm going to play today, I've dug out of my jukebox, and it's all 60s music and records. Some you might have heard of, some maybe you've not. These are a lot of my favourites, and I hope some of these are your favourites too.

Our Procol Harum and A Whiter Shade of Pale, played here on Northern Air Radio. And that is the least favourite record of my wife, because at the time, in 1967, she wasn't feeling very well, and every time she put the radio, this record was playing. And A Whiter Shade of Pale, if you're feeling a little bit under the weather, is probably not the thing, you know, you should be listening to anyway. What we're going to do now, we're going to play a track from Elvis Presley, and we're going to play Suspicious Mind. And this managed to get to number 2.

fabulous track there from The Temptations and My Girl. A very good friend of mine called Phil Keane, who's a great musician, and he plays that, he sings that as well, and it does a very good job of it. So I don't know, maybe one week we'll play Phil's version, then it's up to you to decide. We've got Smokey Robinson now.

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We're broadcasting to the patients at North Manchester General and Salford Royal as well. And we're also on the World Wide Web. So when you go home from hospital, if you want to continue listening to our wonderful service, all you need to do is to put into your device Northern Air Hospital Radio. Just follow the links and you can listen to Northern Air 7 days a week, 24 hours a day. Well, we just played there the Hollies and He Ain't Heavy, He's My Brother. And they had lots and lots of success during the 60s. And Graham Nash comes to mind. He was born and bred in Salford. And he used to live near the Salford Lads Club, which it's depicted on lots and lots of things, you know, the entrance of the club. And it's such an iconic building. I remember in the very early 60s, I used to be on a table tennis team and I was in the B team, not because I wasn't very good. And I always remember playing there at Salford Lads Club. And one of the things I do remember, I had quite a bit of success that night because I won three games out of three, which was quite unusual for me. So there you go. And what do you think about Graham Nash? He then joined Crosby, Stills, Nash and Young. And they made a wonderful record in 1969, which was called Marrakesh. So maybe one week we'll dig that one out and we'll play it for you. Here's Del Shannon and Runaway.

0: Bit of loving spoonful there here on Northern Air Hospital Radio. I was just looking in this book, which I've had for quite some time, and it's got "It Happened in Liverpool," crossed out, and underneath "Manchester." And this is the true story of Manchester's music from 1958 to 1965. And I was just looking at one or two of the adverts in here about the groups you could go and see. Birch Park Palace, which is on Hanson Road in Longsight there. And they were having, this particular night, the Dinah Chords. And then the night after, they were having the sensational Johnny Apollo and the Spartans. They're going along to the Twisted Wheel. On the Saturday, they were having John Mayall and the Falling Leaves. And then the following week, they were having the St. Louis Union. And here's a place I never managed to get to, and this was the Cavern. And this was in Cromford Court, just off Market Street. And you could get in there for 1 and 6. And then on the Friday nights, it was 3 shilling. Yeah, 3 shilling, the whole 3 shilling. You could see Herman's Hermits. Also, you could see Wayne Fontana and his Mindbenders. And he come a bit more pricey. He was 5 and 6. And then the following day after that, they had Dave Berry. And Dave Berry, it was only 2 and 6, half a crown, 12.5p in old money. Here's the great Johnny Cash and A Ring of Fire. 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
1: Well, there's no mistaking that voice, is it? Johnny Cash and Ring of Fire. I mean, over the years, he made some absolutely fabulous, fabulous music. Well, you're listening to Northern Air Hospital Radio. We're broadcasting to the patients at North Manchester General and Salford Royal as well. You can also listen to us on the World Wide Web. Here's The Love Affair, An Everlasting Love. My name is Joe Sandbrook, keeping you company for the next half hour.

just thinking, all the music we're playing today is all from the 60s, and there's some cracking tunes in there. Hopefully, there's some there you like. There's a lot there which I like. And I was thinking, during the 60s, I bought my very first car. Can you remember when you bought your first car, and the make and the model and all of that business? Well, I bought a 1954 Ford Anglia, a sit-up and beg, and I bought it just off... Where was it? No, it was on Waterloo Road, and it was a garage called Mount Pleasant. And there it sat in all its splendour, a black car, gleaming, absolutely fabulous. And I fell in love with this car, and that was my first car. And I'd saved up my money after passing my test for the third time of asking. Went along, paid me money, and I bought the car. If you've got some fond memories of your car, hopefully I've sparked something off for you today. Here's the Four Seasons. And Sherry, this is Northern Air Radio.

The great Scott McKenzie there, and San Francisco. Remember all that flower power stuff? Brilliant. Peace and goodwill to all people. Flowers stuck in your hair. Garlands round your neck. What was not to like? Absolutely fantastic. Well, you're listening to Northern Air Hospital Radio, and we are broadcasting to your bedside 7 days a week, 24 hours a day. And we aim to keep you company, and this is exactly what we're doing. Hopefully you like the music we play, and I'm sure you do, because we have a great variety of wonderful programs and a great mix of music. Here's Harry Nilsson now. Everybody talking.

Mr. Postman there. That was the Marvelettes with their version of Mr. Postman. I played that really for my producer today, Phil Salter, because he's a big Beatles fan, and I'm sure he enjoyed that one too. Coming up next, we've got Marvin Gaye, and I heard it through the grapevine. I'm Joe Sambrook. This is Northern Air Hospital Radio. Great to have your company today.

Well, sadly, this hour is almost gone. Hope you've enjoyed the music I've played today. I certainly have. And until the next time we're here on Northern Air Hospital Radio, can I just wish you well? Hope you're soon back home with all your loved ones, and keep well. Take care. Finishing off now with Frank Sinatra and Nancy Sinatra and Something Stupid.

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2: From the Sky News Centre at 7, Earl Spencer insists he's telling the truth about his conversation with the King after claims in a tell-all book about Princess Diana. He says just days after his sister's death, the then Prince Charles told him she'd be forgotten soon enough. Buckingham Palace has rejected that, but he's told the BBC those were his precise words. Stephen Bates is a former royal correspondent.
3: 30 years on, who knows what exactly was said? Was Earl Spencer taking notes at the time? It strains credulity to think that the King would say that within hours of the death of his former wife.
2: And investigations find last week's air traffic control chaos was caused by a software defect. The fault led to more than 2,000 flights being cancelled. A missing 13-year-old's been spotted on CCTV 2 days after she vanished from her home in Greater Manchester. Lilliat was last seen by her family in Bolton a week ago, but then she was seen eating at a McDonald's on Sunday. Yesterday, her mother issued a direct appeal through the police.
4: Lilliat, your mum has asked me to read the following directly to you. Lil, I love you so, so much. My heart is breaking without you here. I need to know you are safe. We all need you back home, safe and well.
2: A 19-year-old asylum seeker has been jailed for 2 years for piloting an overcrowded deflating dinghy across the English Channel in July. Chan Attak was one of two people operating the 14-metre boat. Former TV soap star Philip Foster has been arrested in Spain after fleeing the UK before a £13 million fraud trial. The Brookside actor was convicted of money laundering after more than 6,000 people were conned by sham modelling agencies. And former BrewDog staff won't get the money they owed after the company's collapse. That's the latest. I'm Ruth McKee.
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0: Hey, it's Paul McCartney, starting things off here on your classic rock show here on Northern Air tonight. Good evening, I'm Tu Shelley. I'll be taking you through the next couple of hours of classic rock, and we're just going to keep things rolling here right now with this from Queen. It's You Take My Breath Away on Northern Air.
1: Ooh.

Oasis with the shock of the lightning on Northern Air. Well, this past Monday, they announced the music industry's worst kept secret. They're going on tour next year. Surprise! It's crazy, though. They're doing 5 nights at Celtic Park in Glasgow in May. They're doing 11 nights at the Etihad in Manchester throughout June. Then they're going off to Europe for a little bit. Then they're going off to America for a little bit. Then they come back. They're doing the historic Slane Castle, as they did many, many years ago in Ireland. And then it's 4 nights at Nebworth to end the tour. I mean, that is an epic lineup. Not so much many locations, but many, many shows. If you want tickets, you have to sign up in advance and register for those. And you can do that, of course, through their website. And good luck, because I'd imagine demand is going to be high no matter which gig you pick. When

There's Bryan Adams on Northern Air. So he has a new album out, and the first single is called The Ballad of Terry Fox, which is the true story of a Canadian icon. So Terry Fox was a young lad who, at 20 years old, decided that he was going to run across Canada to raise money and awareness for cancer research. So even at the tender age of 20, he'd been affected by cancer, he'd had his right leg amputated, and the prognosis wasn't great, and he just didn't want to lie there in his hospital bed and do nothing. So he headed out east to St. John's, Newfoundland, which is where he started, and he ran 26 miles every single day until the cancer spread to his lungs and he was forced to stop. And that happened in Thunder Bay, Ontario. And at that point, he'd run just over 3,000 of the just over 5,000 miles that he wanted to run. But even though he didn't finish his marathon of hope, he did what he set out to do. He raised an incredible awareness for cancer research that lives on to this day. And not only did he raise over $25 million before he died in June 1981, but every year across Canada and the world, millions of people now run the Terry Fox Run in aid of cancer research. So his legacy lives on.

It's Simple Minds with Waterfront on Northern Air, your hospital radio. I hope you're getting the care you need tonight. Now, Simple Minds have just announced a UK tour for next year. You can see them at the Co-op Arena on the 7th of May, and Gary Numan is the opening act. That should be brilliant.

It's Genesis with Down and Out on Northern Air. They are celebrating their 60th anniversary as a band this year, and to do it, they are re-releasing their debut album. It's From Genesis to Revelation, and it's coming out on the 9th of October in various deluxe formats, of course, and it takes the fans right back to the band's earliest pre-Peter Gabriel era sound.

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2: From the Sky News Centre at 8. Earl Spencer's insisted he's telling the truth about allegations against the King. In his book, he claimed the then Prince Charles told him Princess Diana would be forgotten soon enough, just days after her death. Buckingham Palace has issued a rebuttal. Here's royal commentator Jenny Bond.
3: I find it incredibly hostile of Earl Spencer to do this. It is brutal, really. And I don't know what his motive is, and I cannot think who is going to benefit from this. Obviously his wallet will, but what is the point of raking over this tragedy 30 years on?
2: Last week's air control chaos was triggered by defective software. The flawed piece of code led to more than 2,000 flights being cancelled. There's been a new sighting of a missing teenager. Lilia was last seen by her family in Bolton a week ago, but she was picked up on CCTV eating at a McDonald's in Manchester on Sunday. Motor industry bosses are calling on Andy Burnham for help to switch from making car parts to supplying the defence sector. They warn tens of thousands of manufacturing jobs could be at risk as orders for UK-made cars fall while demand for weapons rises. David Roberts is from manufacturing firm EveTech.
4: We already make a measurable number of parts for all kinds of structures, flying parts, cars, interiors, exteriors, armoured plating that the defence industry requires. The fact we've been in automotive all our lives shouldn't exclude us from actually becoming key suppliers into the defence industry.
2: David Williams' publishers are dropping the author's back catalogue. HarperCollins had already said it wouldn't release any new titles because of allegations of inappropriate behaviour, which he denies. And in sport, the West London Derby is just getting underway as Brentford host Chelsea in the Premier League. The home team are unbeaten so far this season. That's the latest. I'm Ruth McKee.
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probably one of the most popular wedding songs. That is The Pretenders, of course, with I'll Stand By You on Northern Air. Now, Pretenders is the new documentary about Chrissie Hynde and the band, and it just premiered at the Toronto International Film Festival. So the film looks at Hynde's life and the band's history, and it uses extensive archive material, interviews with people like Paul McCartney, Elvis Costello, Nick Lowe, Johnny Marr, among others. And you know what? Chrissie has always been so famously close-lipped about her personal story, and she really didn't want to do this documentary at the beginning. She just kind of thought, why? I don't want to put myself out there. And she still says, you know what? I'm definitely not going to watch it.

0: That is Pink Floyd. That is Bike on Northern Air. Now, Clowns and Jugglers, The Songs of Syd Barrett, is coming out in October. It's a tribute album to Syd Barrett, and it involves people like David Gilmour, Nick Mason, Robin Hitchcock, Kula Shaker, All About Eve, lots of great artists singing, of course, Syd Barrett songs. And the following day, there's a concert happening in Cambridge. And again, a lot of those artists are performing, such as Kula Shaker, Soft Machine, Men on the Border, Punk Floyd, and additional surprise guests who are going to be announced closer to the day. So the concert is happening on the 9th of October, I believe. The album's coming out on the 8th, and it's all celebrating Syd's 80th birthday.
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0: my breath is inside you. 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
1: But you blew my mind.

Peter Gabriel with the classic Biko on Northern Air. The latest track from his new album has just been released. It is called Looking for Happy, and it's released on the 10th of September to coincide with the full moon. So we've talked about this before, but Gabriel has been releasing a new song every month since January, always on the full moon. And you get the actual song, you get a bright side and a dark side mix. And the full album release is expected to happen by the end of the year. So there'll be 12 tracks, one released every month on a full moon.

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1: Making your stay in hospital just that little bit better.

Living Man on Northern Air. He recently released Weller at the BBC Volume 2, and that's a three-disc collection of BBC sessions and live performances, and it spans The Jam, The Style Council, his solo career. It's got a bit of everything in there, and it includes versions of Start, Shout to the Top, Wild Wood. There's a version of The Zombies' Time of the Season, and there's even a version of Billie Eilish's What Was I Made For? So you've got a bit of everything. Check it out.

Recorded live in Glasgow. That is Paul McCartney and Wings with Coming Up on Northern Air. Now, for the first time ever in its 30-year history, Paul McCartney has been nominated for a Mercury Prize. Now, he is up against stiff competition. Other nominees include Olivia Dean, Ray, Florence and the Machine, Suede, and a few others. The 2026 Mercury Prize ceremony is happening on the 22nd of October, so we'll find out then if Paul McCartney is victorious.

Lindsay Buckingham with The Visitor on Northern Air. That is it for me tonight. I've had a wonderful time. I hope you have as well. I'll be back again next Friday. So until then, have yourselves a great week. I'm going to leave you with this. This is the charity single for Rock Aid Armenia. It's Smoke on the Water on Northern Air.

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2: From the Sky News Centre at 9. Princess Diana's brothers insisted he's telling the truth about a conversation with the King in the days after her death. In his book, Earl Spencer claims the then Prince Charles told him Diana would be forgotten soon enough. Buckingham Palace has hit back at those remarks, saying grief can colour memory. But Earl Spencer's told the BBC the King must be embarrassed.
3: I can tell you here and now, those are exactly the words he said. I've only ever had two calls on the line with Prince Charles at any stage of my life. I was hyper alert to what he was saying, and those are precisely the words he said.
2: The boss of the UK's air traffic control system has outlined what caused last week's IT meltdown.
4: We had a very obscure software error where essentially two processes collided in the space of about a millisecond. It was actually a millisecond window. It caused some corruptions in one of our main systems. It was a very small software bug.
2: Martin Rolfe has been speaking about the findings of a preliminary report into what went wrong. More than 2,000 flights were cancelled, while hundreds of thousands of passengers were affected. The chaos triggered a furious reaction from airlines, some of whom called for Mr. Rolfe's resignation. A 13-year-old girl who disappeared a week ago has been spotted on CCTV 2 days after she left home. Lilia from Bolton was seen eating at a McDonald's in Manchester city centre. A teenager has been jailed for 2 years for piloting a deflating mega dinghy across the English Channel. A court scene footage of 19-year-old Chan Attak from South Sudan steering the vessel, which had 165 people on board. Former BrewDog staff won't get the money they're owed after the company's collapse. Administrators say there's insufficient funds to cover unpaid wages. And it's tightly locked at 0-0 at half-time as Brentford host Chelsea in a West London derby in the Premier League. Brentford are looking to stay unbeaten this season. That's the latest. I'm Ruth McKee.
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Good evening, it's Friday again, and yes, hello, you may be a new patient here. You may not have tuned in to Mike's 60s and 70s hour, but I'm here, you're here, and I feel fine. Let's go with the Beatles, followed by MacArthur Park by Richard Harris. Now, the Beatles' I Feel Fine was actually released on the 3rd of December 1964, and it was a number one. And lasted for about 14 weeks in the charts. MacArthur Park, as a contrast, was launched on the 26th of June 1968, a few years after. Reached number four, though, very creditable, and it was there for 12 weeks. So I feel fine. I hope you're feeling better. But let the Beatles and Richard Harris take you a little bit further. So relax, sit back. Maybe you've had a brew.

Welcome back, of course. It's Mike. Here we are, the 60s, 70s hour, and you just heard there the Beatles with I Feel Fine and MacArthur Park by Richard Harris. This one now coming up is Wilson Pickett, and it's a telephone number 634-5789. So don't try this at home or in the ward. It won't work.

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4: This next track was released in the 70s with Bonnie Tyler, of course, and it's a heartache. That'll be followed by the Beach Boys with Dance, Dance, Dance. Now, I'm not suggesting you get out of bed if you are in bed to dance, but, you know, if you are, you know, you can tap your feet, yeah, you can move. If you are up, well, you know, do a little bit of a boogie where you are.
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0: And they said it couldn't be done, but here we are back again on your favourite station with the Sunday Social. Hello there, I'm Richard Smith and I'll be here this Sunday with the rest of the team for 2 hours of fun and entertainment live from Lancashire just for you. There's always lots to enjoy, including
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0: Second Chance, the Celebrity Selection, the Mistress Quiz, and a song you've not heard in ages, as well as the return of
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0: Sundays have never sounded so good, so I hope you can join me, Richard Smith, and all my guests on the Sunday Social this Sunday afternoon from 2 o'clock on Northern Air.

hope you enjoy Dance, Dance, Dance by the Beach Boys. And before that, Bonnie Tyler. Now we're up to Max Bygraves. Back in the 1960, the 10th of March. This one reached number 5 and was there for 15 weeks. And it was kind of a London accent to it, because he called it, or he sang, "Things Ain't What They Used To Be."

Here's a couple of crackers now. The first one is Ian Drury and the Blockheads, and he's not got his rhythm stick. It's called What a Waste, and released on the 29th of April 1978, reached number 9, was there for 12 weeks. And the next one, nice one really, The Four Seasons, Working My Way Back to You, and released on the 31st of March 66.

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4: And Stevie Wonder's always been a favourite of mine. I hope it is of yours. It is, of course, is it the summer solstice? And, we're in spring, are we not now? No, I do apologise, it's spring, come on, Michael. And have you noticed all the daffs and others springing up 2 weeks ago, I think 3 weeks ago? And here's Superstition. Keep your fingers crossed.

0: Northern Air.
1: Remember the Partridge Family? Oh, they had a great television show. Well, this one, the Partridge Family, goes back quite a way. Well, we are in the 60s, 70s, aren't we? And it's the one that's all about... well, it was released on the 13th of February in 71. And it reached number 18. It was there for 9 weeks. And that one was I Think I Love You. Well, I hope you do. No. And the next one, of course, is Elvis Presley. He's asking you the question, really. Are you lonesome tonight? I'm sure you're not. There'll be lots of people around.

0: On average, we consume about 9 grams, that's 2 teaspoonfuls of salt per day. About 2/3 of this is added by manufacturers when the food is processed. The remainder is added at home during cooking or at the table. Only a small amount is naturally present in food. We only need about 6 grams of salt each day, so most of us eat more salt than we actually need. Eating too much salt can lead to high blood pressure. This in turn can cause heart disease, strokes, and kidney disease. Here are a few tips for reducing salt. 1. Use less in cooking. 2. Taste food before adding salt. 3. Reduce salty snacks such as crisps and salted nuts. 4. When buying tinned vegetables, choose ones with no added salt. At first, you might miss the taste of salt, but you'll soon get used to it.
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I wonder if you're lonesome tonight. You know, someone said the world's a stage and each must play a part. Fate had me playing in love with you as my sweetheart. Act one was where we met. I loved you at first glance. You read your lines so cleverly and never missed a cue. Then came act two. You seemed to change, you acted strange, and why I've never known. Honey, you lied when you said you loved me, and I had no cause to doubt you. But I'd rather go on hearing your lies than to go on living without you. Now the stage is bare, and I'm standing there with emptiness all around. And if you won't come back to me, then they can bring the curtain down.

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1: Here on Northern Air.
2: And this time we've got Queen. And, well, this was released on the 28th of October 1978, reached number 11 and was there for 12 weeks. Now, I think it's the B-side from Bicycle Race, so I think you'll guess who it is. Yeah, you won't know the title, but I'm going to tell you now. It's Queen and it's Fat Bottom Girls.

0: Malvern Air, making your stay in hospital just that little bit better.
1: Well, we hope we do that, really. And you're here. My hospital has been mainly Withenshaw Hospital, but I've also been to Withington Hospital. So wherever you are, I hope you're getting the service that you want. Now then, let's say what we've got now. We've got two nice ones and the New Seekers and the Yardbirds. Now, the first one by the New Seekers was released on the 9th of April 1974, reached number 5, was there for 9 weeks. I get a little sentimental over you. Ah, oh, isn't that lovely? The second, the Yardbirds.

0: Northern Air.
1: And you're here with Mike George with the 60s, 70s, and we're coming towards the end of this hour. I hope so far you've enjoyed it. Well, I have. And this is the final one for the hour, and it's the Rolling Stones, and it was actually released

On the 29th of September 1966, creditable number five it reached, and it was there actually for 8 weeks. So let's roll with this one, and I will be back next week. You may not be, hopefully. You might have been discharged. So this one is Have You Seen Your Mother, Baby? Standing. Enjoy it, and I'll see you next week. So be happy, be careful, and be friendly.

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2: From the Sky News Centre at 10, Earl Spencer has insisted he's telling the truth about allegations against the King. In his book, he claimed the then Prince Charles told him Princess Diana would be forgotten soon enough, just days after her death. Buckingham Palace has issued a rebuttal. Here's royal commentator Jenny Bond.
3: I find it incredibly hostile of Earl Spencer to do this. It is brutal, really. And I don't know what his motive is, and I cannot think who is going to benefit from this. Obviously his wallet will, but what is the point of breaking over this tragedy 30 years on?
2: Last week's air traffic control chaos was triggered by defective software. That's according to a new report into what went wrong, which found the flawed piece of code led to more than 2,000 flights being cancelled. There's been a sighting of a 13-year-old girl who's been missing from her home in Bolton for a week. Lilia left her home last Friday. She's been captured on CCTV eating at a McDonald's in central Manchester on Sunday. Former TV soap star Philip Foster has been arrested in Spain after fleeing the UK before a fraud trial. The Brookside actor was convicted of money laundering after more than 6,000 people were conned by sham modelling agencies. In sport, Brentford were victorious against Chelsea in the Premier League. Let's go live to Kat Suave.
4: It's finished. Brentford 3, Chelsea 0. Brentford's unbeaten start to the season continues in a dominant fashion here in West London. Antony, Thiago and Carvalho got the goals for the hosts, and tonight's victory moves them up to third in the table. Meanwhile, Chelsea's wait for a Premier League clean sheet under Xabi Alonso continues. It finished Brentford 3, Chelsea 0.
2: And David Walliams' books might soon start disappearing from bookshops. His publisher is going to stop printing his current back catalogue. It's after allegations of inappropriate behaviour, which Walliams denies. That's the latest. I'm Ruth McKee.
0: Northern Air.
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6: I'm sorry, but I don't want to be an emperor. That's not my business. I don't want to rule or conquer anyone. I should like to help everyone if possible. Jew, Gentile, black man, white. We all want to help one another. Human beings are like that. We want to live by each other's happiness, not by each other's misery. We don't want to hate and despise one another. In this world, there's room for everyone. The good earth is rich and can provide for everyone. To those who can hear me, I say, do not despair. The misery that is now upon us is but the passing of greed, the bitterness of men who fear the way of human progress. The hate of men will pass, and dictators die, and the power they took from the people will return to the people. The kingdom of God is within man, not one man nor a group of men, but in all men, in you, the people, have the power. The power to create machines, the power

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2: From the Sky News Centre at 11. Princess Diana's brother insists recollections contained in his book about the King's reaction to the death are accurate. Responding to some of the claims, Buckingham Palace has said grief can colour memory. Donald Trump claims the US has reached an agreement with Denmark over the future of Greenland. In a post on Truth Social, the American president claimed his country would have permanent control over the North Atlantic island's security. He says it addresses all of his administration's concerns, which had led to them threatening to take control of it. Meanwhile, President Trump's banning three media outlets from the White House. He accused CNN, Politico and MS Now of reporting fake news, and speaking in the Oval Office warned more organizations could be added to the list.
3: Our country has to have honest news. You know, you don't have a country unless you have, as I say, borders, good voting. And you know what you need? You need a free press. You need a fair press and an honest press.
2: CNN says a ban would be an illegal assault on their constitutional right to free speech. An air traffic control glitch, which led to 2,000 flight cancellations, is being put down to a software defect. Operator Nats says last week's chaos at airports was caused by coding, which failed when two events happened within a millisecond of each other. Unbeaten Brentford beat Chelsea 3-0 in the West London derby in the Premier League. Jadon Antony, Igor Thiago and Fabio Carvalho each scored a goal in the second half. Midfielder Vitaly Janot says their plan worked.
4: We had a very fantastic start of the season against Tottenham and then even against Leeds first half or like 70 minutes. So we lagged a bit in the last two games. So we said, like, you know what, for whatever reason, if we can't press, we be more on the low mid block and play on the counter opportunity. And then on the ball, obviously, we want to be more brave, more personality. This is what we showed today.
2: And the RAC's warning the price of diesel is likely to hit a record high next week. It's risen by 12 pence over the last month alone. That's the latest. I'm Cam Hall.
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6: This is Count Arthur Strong, and you're listening to the Count Arthur Strong Radio Show on Northern Air Hospital Radio. There's another crane up there. Yep. A lot of building work's been going on since I was last in the town centre. What was it I had to remember not to forget? Toilet rolls? No, it wasn't that. I had the one out of the shoulder of mutton last night. If you can call it a toilet roll. The sheets are about 2 inches square. How the toilet paper designers imagine you use that, I do not know. It's a very delicate procedure they're asking you to perform with paper that size. Should be at least 6 inches square. At least there should be legislation governing that. Never mind giving us a toilet roll the size of Andy Pandy's. Oh, it used to get on my nerves, did Andrex Pandy. Him and bloody Luby Loo roll. Ooh. Mind you, it's better than that thing I was watching, the Teletubbles. Ooh. It was very difficult to follow what was going on in that. They all got out of bed. And then it took a fortnight for them all to say good morning to each other. I presume it was good morning. They speak in a language I've never heard before. Possibly Turkish. Yep. Then when they'd finally shut up, the little plum-coloured one, I forget what it's called, Stinky Winkle or something like that, he switched on this big machine they've got that makes round toast. Then they all forgot about it. And then they started laughing. I have no idea why. I mean, the one with the handbag, Edgar Allan Poe, I think it was, did a little dance, but it wasn't that funny. It was nothing I hadn't seen before. Then the machine started firing toast all over the room, and a big bloody vacuum cleaner the size of a train engine came in and sucked all the toast up through its nose. Then the green one of them had a television set in its stomach and they put that on and watched the programme with some Morris dancers on it. In actual fact, that was the best bit of the show. And I presume the Teletubbles agreed with me because they watched it again. Here, wonder if he has to pay a licence fee in order to watch his own stomach. Anyway, if you ask me, that programme is far more suited to children.
7: Right, well, anyway, can I interest you in a tour of the city?
6: What?
7: Can I interest you in a tour of the city, leaving in 5 minutes?
6: 5 minutes? You've sprung this on me very suddenly, haven't you?
7: See all the sights on an open-top bus?
6: I've seen all the sights, and I like a lid on my open-top buses, thank you very much.
7: It's a very interesting commentary as well. You can learn some things you didn't know.
6: I've already learnt the things I don't know, thank you.
7: Ticket only costs £9. It'll last for 24 hours.
6: 24 hours? I'm not sitting on a bus going round the city centre for 24 hours. You could get to China on a push bike in 24 hours and back again if it was a tandem.
7: No, you're not on the bus for 24 hours. The ticket is valid for 24 hours. You can hop on and off.
6: Well, if you ask me, you haven't thought that through properly, have you? I mean, it would be obvious to an idiot. To get your money's worth, you have to stop on all day and night. Do they have toilets on them?
7: No.
6: Well, I would suggest to you that that was a health and safety pins issue. You can't keep people on a bus all that time and deprive them from a basic human right. Is there a bar or anywhere to get a drink on it?
7: No, you get off to do all that.
6: So what is it exactly I'm paying £9 for?
7: Well, it's a tour of the city with a commentary. It lasts for about an hour.
6: Oh, now we're getting to the truth. Now I've drilled down into your figures. So, to get me to invest, what's £9 divided by 24?
7: I don't know.
6: Another one who doesn't know his business plan. It's 37 and a half pence. We'll call it 35 for cash. There you are. Right, I think I'll sit at the front. Let's just hope I don't need the toilet. Reserved. Oh, they must have known I was coming.
8: Excuse me?
6: What?
8: That seat's reserved?
6: Oh, no.
8: It's reserved for the tour guide.
6: Well, what's wrong with him sitting somewhere else? It's not fair he gets the best seat right at the front. Pay good money for this trip.
8: I'm the tour guide and I use the front seat. That's why we go to the trouble of putting a reserved sign on it.
6: Well, that's confusing. I thought it was reserved for me. You should think about making that a little bit clearer in your itinerary in the future. I've just got comfortable here.
8: Oh, look, it's fine. It's fine. We're about to leave now. Don't worry. I'm sure I can manage.
9: I'd like to welcome you all aboard this city tour bus. We'll be leaving in just a minute.
6: About time.
9: The tour of the city will take about an hour.
6: That's right, not 24 hours like they've got on the billboard.
9: You'll have found a map of the route on your seat, complete with relevant landmarks, and if there are any questions during the tour, I'd be...
6: I've got a question. What does that say on your badge? Is that your name?
8: Yes, Simon. What?
6: Where's my map of the route, complete with repellent landmarks? There's nothing on my seat.
8: That's because usually that's my seat, isn't it? And I don't need a map on there. Here, have this one.
6: Thanking you.
8: Do you mind if I get on now?
6: No, not at all. In fact, I'm very much looking forward to your commentary.
8: Good.
6: Yes, it'll be interesting to see how much you get right. I'm a bit of a local historian myself on the QT.
9: If you look out of the window...
6: And satisfaction should always be given when money's changed hands. That's on my family crest. Well, it would be if I had one. In Greek or whatever language is the put round shields. Possibly Turkish.
8: Can I please get on now?
6: Absolutely. I'm all ears for you, Stephen.
9: If you look out of the window to the left, you'll see the parish church, which was built in 1885 by Cornelius Bloer.
6: Oh, here. I've got a great uncle buried in the graveyard there.
8: Have you?
6: Yes, I have. You haven't got another microphone, have you? Because I'm sure they'd all be interested to hear that as well.
8: No.
6: A loud halo would suffice.
8: Look, I can't have a conversation with you. I've got to do the commentary.
9: Sorry, we're just literally passing the Art Deco facade.
6: Is that all you're doing on the parish church, then? You've not even mentioned the time I cracked my head on the font at midnight mass.
9: The stone-built building you can see on the left was once one of the largest mills in the region with a workforce
6: I got my mattress from there.
8: Mattress?
6: Yes, it's a bed warehouse now. Bobby's Beds. Oh, you want to see the stock he carries. Three floors. It's mattress heaven in there. He's got far more mattresses than one person could ever use. It's a good job people are buying them off him, really. Because he'd never get through them himself. He'd have to live to be 190.
8: Look, please, can I just...
6: A sprung double with a divan I got. £50 of the lot, because it was slightly soiled. You never see the stain with a sheet on. Here, don't you want to say anything about the town hall?
8: Yes.
6: Well, we've just gone past it. That's bad planning, isn't it? Would make more sense to talk about things when we can see them. Then we'd know what you were on about.
8: Would you mind just keeping quiet?
6: Oh, pardon me for trying to be helpful. Do you think you've got the right temperament for this kind of work? Oh, here, stop. Driver, stop. It's the market. I want to get off here. I'll only be 10 minutes or so.
8: What are you talking about?
6: I need to get some potted meat. And I might have a quick argument in the library. About some books they've said I've lost, which I haven't. I've lent them out, doing their job for them. You can park in a bus lane, can't you?
8: No.
6: We'll get the driver to put the bonnet up. It'll look like you've broken down. How long have you been at this game?
8: We can't stop. There are other people on this tour bus, and we can't park here.
6: Listen, I have a verbal contract with your associate which states quite clearly that hopping up and down are part of my remit. I'll be back in 10 minutes. Driver, the doors, please. Thank you. There's a useless lot in that library. They want to watch it, or I might set up a rival laundry. A reliable lavatory. Oh, a rival library. Could borrow my books to people. I've got all my westerns. And I'll tell you something. I'd be a little bit more pleasant to my borrowers than that lot in there. But mind you, if it's the fines where you make the money in the library game, isn't it? Eh? So I suppose you'd want to encourage customers who are forgetful. And I wouldn't do 50 pence a week, neither. I'd have a sliding scale. 80 pence for an hour, £1.10 for two, £3 for four, and all night for a fiver, same as the car park. Yep. If I could work out how to clamp somebody with an overdue library book, I'd be raking it in.
10: So are you going to buy anything or not? People are waiting.
6: Blimey, I'm only saying. Yes, I'll have 2 ounces of potted meat, or whatever it is you sell it in these days, kilohertz or millibands.
10: I do it in ounces.
6: Well, you shouldn't. We're part of the European Union now. Yeah. You could get arrested for that. Would only take one person from Belgium over here on the holidays to notice that, and you've had it.
10: You asked for it in ounces.
6: Only because I know how intransigent you people are. I bet you're still driving on the wrong side of the road as well, aren't you? Hey, wouldn't surprise me. You're lucky I'm not an inspector from the Interpol branch of Weights and Measures. Otherwise, you'd find yourself in very sticky hot water without the poodle. Are those mini pork pies fresh as well as tiny?
10: They were running round the field this morning.
6: What were?
10: The pork, the pigs.
6: They must have got up at the crack of bloody dawn then, if the pies now. The whole thing sounds very unlikely to me.
10: Do you want one?
6: No, I don't. I get my pork pies from a master butcher. I like to know where the meat's come from, thank you. Air miles and all that. They do shocking things with meat these days. Dolly the goat, eh? And I have it on good authority that the majority of chickens have batteries in them now. It's scandalous. I take a very principled stance on all of that. I don't eat any meat that doesn't have a smile on its face. Before it was slaughtered, I mean. I don't want it gurning up at me from the plate.
10: Right, anyway, they're 20 pence each.
6: 20 pence? Oh, give me two then. That'll do for a bit of lunch. And the crust on that one looks a bit like it's smiling, doesn't it? And those two knife holes look like eyes. So I've not had to compromise my deeply held belief system. Yes, I'll have two of your face pies, please. How much is that, then, altogether?
10: 80 pence.
6: How much for cash?
10: 90 pence.
6: Done. That's a done deal. Yep. If you don't get, you can't ask. There you go. 80, 90. See you again. I always manage to get a bit of money off with her. She's a bit slow. Right then, let's get back on the... Oh, I do not believe it. When I got back to the bus, they'd only gone and driven off without me, Jack.
7: Well, they're not a taxi service, are they?
6: And they never will be with that attitude. Money had changed hands. As far as I was led to believe, I had the use of that coach for a period of 24 hours to hop on and hop off at my liberty. It said that on the billboard. If it had said, get off and we leave you standing there like an idiot, I would never have parted with all that money.
7: Would you like a drink? Oh.
6: Oh, that's very kind of you, Jack. Thank you. That would be lovely.
7: I didn't actually mean
6: but
7: on
6: but you must let me buy the next one, I insist. It's only fair, Jack.
7: Oh, all right. What's it to be?
6: I'll have a pint of bitter. Oh, and have you got any crisps behind there as well? I've only had two laughing pies for my dinner. Running round a field this morning, I don't think. If there were, they'll have been doing it very slowly. I must have had all the cartilage out the legs in those pies. Very chewy. My jaw's still aching. And pastry's not aerodynamic, is it? If it was, we'd be flying round in it, in pie planes. So I don't know what's going on there.
7: Here you go.
6: Don't forget the packet of crisps. In fact, make it two packets as you're being so generous. Bottoms up, Jack. That's more like it. Yes, a right shambles, that bus tour. I could do a better job with both arms shut and one eye tied behind me back, standing on me head, on one leg. I'll tell you something. The only thing that stops me having a go myself is, due to a cruel crisp of fate, I haven't got a bus. That is the only department they can better me in. The bus front.
7: You know they do walking tours of the city as well.
6: Do they? Walking by foot?
7: Yes, I go from in front of the town hall. I took my niece on her birthday.
6: Really? What, then you just went off for a walk with someone?
7: Well, yes, there's a bit more to it than that, though. Local history. It was actually very interesting.
6: How much did they charge for that, then?
7: Oh, I don't remember. It was a long time ago. It was very popular, though.
6: Do they have any special equipment or anything?
7: No, just a guy took us round, had a clipboard.
6: Ah, the clipboard. The clipboard. The perfect accessory. Gives you authority, does a clipboard. You never need to raise your voice if you've got a clipboard in your hand. No! I don't want any of your half-price sweets or chocolate. I want to buy this bloody clipboard. I've told you before about asking me if I want chocolate. That's why I've stopped coming in here. Nowhere else has got a clipboard, though, have they? So you've got me under a barrel there, haven't you? You are a stationer's, not a sweet shop. Stop asking people if they want chocolate all the time. I shouldn't have to run the... metal glove nightswear. They'll slap you across the face with it if they want to fight you. Anyway, I shouldn't have to run whatever it is nightswear on their arms every time I come in here.
10: It's head office. We've been told to do it.
6: Well, I'd like to see the idiot that thought that up, having to stand here being offered chocolate every minute on the minute. How much is this clipboard?
10: £3.45.
6: How much for cash?
10: £3.45.
6: Done. Shake on it before I change my mind. Nice doing business on you. A goblet! Throwing down the goblet! See? There you go. Give us a bar of that galaxy as well while I'm here. Save me going down the paper shop, won't it? Right, where's a good spot to stand with me board? I've done a good job on that, even if I do say so myself. Walk in the footsteps of the dinosaurs on the historical city centre walk with trained expert guide to ease your passage. Adults, £4. Children, £4. I should put my rates for pensioners on there as well. Where's that felt tip? There we are. Pensioners, £4. That should pull them in. Oh, no, there's one of those bloody statue buskers over there where I wanted to stand. Dear, oh dear, they stand still with a bucket in front of them and then they scratch their noses or something when you put money in it and they call that a show. They get right on my nerves. Oh, you, why don't you put a proper show on? Anyone can keep still. You want to try doing a song and dance act? Yes? What are you looking at?
8: Who are you talking to?
6: I'm talking to this idiot here. What does it look like?
8: What idiot?
6: Them doing the statue act. You must have seen them. They move when you throw money. They're all over the bloody place. They're worse than Pan's people.
8: Pan's people?
6: The ones that blow the ocarinas. Peter Pan's people.
8: That is a statue. It's a statue of the Black Prince.
6: Don't be ludicrous. You can see his sword arm wobbling. Look, it's clearly wobbling, that.
8: What about the horse he's sitting on, then?
6: Well, the horse is very convincing, I'll give you that. I mean, to train a horse to stand absolutely motionless like that must have taken him an hour or two.
8: And how do you think they got it up on that plinth? It's 10 feet high.
6: They jump all the time, horses. Beecher's Brook. Throw a pound at him. Go on, watch him wave his sword.
8: I'm not throwing a pound at the statue of the Black Prince. I've walked past it almost every day for the last 10 years. It doesn't move. It's a statue.
6: Well, you want to try opening your eyes next time you walk past it, don't you? Statue. Dear, oh dear. Oi, I say, you completely fooled him, didn't you? Eh? That nitwit I was just talking to. Didn't you? Eh? There's no one here to see, you know. And I know what you're doing, so you won't be spoiling it for me if you come out of it now. You could at least acknowledge I'm talking to you, couldn't you? Wiggle your sword arm. You're bordering on being rude, actually. All right, suit yourself. I'm not going to throw any money, you know, to get you to talk, so don't think you're being clever because you're not. I think it's crystal clear which one of us is being an idiot. Walking tours, a few places remaining, block bookings accepted. How about you two? Do you want signing up?
10: Pardon?
6: Do you want signing up for a wonderful walking tour of the city?
10: No, I don't.
6: With a top celebrity stroke historian to guide you on your way?
10: Who's the celebrity?
6: Me, of course.
10: You? No, thank you. If you'd have been Ken Barlow off of Coronation Street, I might have thought about it.
6: Yes, well, I'm not Ken Barlow, am I? I'm someone much better than that.
10: I've always wanted to meet Ken Barlow. He's got lovely hands.
6: Yes, well, I haven't just been in one thing on telly for about 100 years. And I've never had to rely on having hands to get me work. Apart from that rubber gloves advert.
10: So what have you been in, apart from the rubber gloves advert?
6: Oh, all sorts of things. I've been in shows so well known, you wouldn't even have heard of them.
10: Like what?
6: Listen, you're not auditioning me for a pantomime, you know. Now, do you want to go on my walking tour or not?
10: No, I don't.
6: What about him? Your husband or whatever he calls himself?
10: Ask him.
6: What about you? Do you want to come on a walking tour?
11: What?
6: Do you want to come on a walking tour?
11: Oh, don't lock walking, it's bad for you.
6: What are you talking about? It's not bad for you, walking. It's good for your cardigan vascular system.
11: What?
6: It's not bad for you, walking. It's good for you.
11: It's not if you get hit by a car.
6: No one's going to get hit by a car.
11: Well, you don't know that.
6: You're walking now, aren't you? How many cars have hit you?
11: Oh, yes, but I'm being vigilant.
6: Well, giving me £4 doesn't stop you being vigilant, does it?
11: No, thank you.
6: All right, clear off then. Go on, wasting my time. Watch out for all those deadly cars lying in wait, won't you?
7: Excuse me, are you doing walking tours?
6: No, I'm chewing a brick. What does it look like?
7: What?
6: Well, I'm stood with a clipboard in my hand, holding a poster on a pole which says walking tours. So what do you think?
7: Well, in that case, can I see your licence, please?
6: Come again?
7: I'd like to see your licence. Any sort of street trading has to be licensed by the council.
6: Oh, no. I don't do the walking tours. Did you think I did them? Oh, that's hilarious. That you would think I did that. Oh, wait until I tell them back at the office I'd work in. Oh, they'll laugh their heads in.
7: then why are you holding that sign advertising walking tours?
6: Oh, you've seen that, have you? I thought you might. Now, there is a funny little story why I'm holding that. Oh, yes.
7: And that is?
6: Well, I was just walking through the square on the way back to my office where I do all the work I do. And the man that does the walking tours, always a big chap, 6'12", ginger hair, big handlebar moustache, walks with a limp.
7: Oh, that must be quite a hindrance, a limp, for someone that does walking tours.
6: Yes, well, he covers it up ever so well. I only know because I've got an eye for these things. Anyway, listen, will you? Because all this is starting to irritate me now. He asked me to help because he'd been taken short.
7: Taken short?
6: Yes, he said he should have gone before he left home, if you must know. So, to prevent someone having an accident of a person nature, I said I'd hold his pole whilst he relieved himself.
7: And the clipboard, did he give you that too to hold?
6: No, clever Dick, the clipboard is mine for my work.
7: What is it you do then?
6: I'm a food taster.
7: A food taster?
6: Oh, yes.
7: Well, who do you taste food for?
6: All sorts of people. You'd be surprised.
7: Well, like who?
6: Colin Montgomery.
7: What, the golfer?
6: Yes.
7: Why does he need a food taster?
6: Because he's a busy man, is Colin Montgomery. And if he's had all his food tasted, it stops him wondering what things taste like. Now, if you don't mind, we can't carry on this conversation anymore because I can't speak English. And I don't understand what you're saying to me. You see, I am completely Turkish. That bloody idiot from the council. If it hadn't been for him, I wouldn't have had to relocate. Still, you think there'd be some trade at the coach station, wouldn't you? Tourists? Oh, sod it, it's coming on to rain. I'll get in the waiting room till it's past. Take the weight off for a minute. Ooh, it's a bit warmer in here. Ooh, it takes it out of you, all that standing around doing nothing. Walking tours of the city centre and its environs by local hysterical celebrity.
12: Here, mate, I don't suppose you do walking tours of the pubs, do you?
6: What?
12: Do you do walking tours of the pubs? We're all dying for a drink. We've been on that cage for 4 hours.
6: Walking tours of the pubs? Oh, joy! I've died and gone to heaven 17. Come on, get your £4 out. I'm your man. How many is there of you?
12: 34. There you go. Keep the change.
6: I don't mind if I do. Follow me, then. Now, on our left, we see the Rose and Crown, the oldest hostelry in the city, the earliest parts of which date back to 1248. Let's step inside. As you can see from its timbers, it was extensively rebuilt in Tudor times.
12: Ah, never mind all that. Let's get some drinks in. There you go, mate. 34 pints of lager and whatever our tour guides have them. And keep them coming.
6: Oh, I love this job.
13: Excuse me. Excuse me.
7: Excuse me.
6: What? Get out of the cupboard. I won't tell you again. What are you doing? What's going on?
7: You're in the coach station. You've been asleep.
6: I wasn't asleep. I was thinking. Oh, do you mean that was all a dream about that coach party buying me drinks?
7: I don't know.
6: Right, well, I've had enough of this. I know where I'm going. And I tell you something else, Jack. It'll be a big boost in trade for the shoulder of mutton.
7: Really, Arthur? You sure about that?
6: Ooh, yes. It'll be packed with tourists, this place, when I get my pub walking tour started. I can't think why nobody hasn't ever thought of it before. I road-tested the whole thing today in my dream. And just to give you some idea of how popular it was, I had 34 Austrians turn up, eh? And that was for a dream. So imagine what could happen in real life. Oh, yes, if there's one thing I know about, it's pubs. Listen to this. The Plough, Cheap Street, established 1850, changed its name in 1932. formerly called the Bale of Hay. They've had 16 different publicans in charge there. Current landlord, Biddy Wallace. 6'12" tall, ginger hair, big handlebar moustache, walks with a limp. The King's Head, Whitfield Street.
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15: Come in.
16: Right.
15: Ah, Mr. Pilkington, and how are we today?
16: Yeah, I'm all right, Doctor. Yeah, I've just come for my checkup.
15: Okay, then. Pop your pants off.
16: What?
15: Just pop your pants off.
16: Well, why have I got to take my pants off?
15: Well, because I have to pop my finger up your... To check your prostate gland.
16: Don't worry about it.
15: Well, I am worried about it, because prostate cancer kills 10,000 men every year in Britain.
16: You can check that out if I get any symptoms.
15: Well, there aren't always symptoms, and symptoms do vary from man to man, so the best way to check it out is I just pop my finger up there...
16: I'm really not
15: and have
16: happy
15: a feel.
16: With this.
15: Just don't worry about it.
16: Is that it?
15: Yeah.
16: It's not that bad.
15: No.
17: I don't know why he was worried. You probably saved his life there.
16: Does he have to be here?
15: He's just a mate. Don't worry about him. He's just watching me at work.
18: For more information, visit the Prostate Cancer Charity website. Real men know all about it.
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19: Present I'm Sorry I Haven't a Clue, the antidote to panel games. At the piano is Colin Sell, and your chairman is Jack D.
20: Hello, and welcome to I'm Sorry I Haven't a Clue. You join us this week on a second visit to the Bedfordshire town of Dunstable. Sir Asher Hucklesby was five times mayor between 1892 and 1906 and built an enormous hat factory here. Later they made smaller sizes. The eminent research biologists, husband and wife team, James and Georgina Benedict, worked here. Georgina devoted years to developing strains of benign bacteria, organisms to be used to treat disease. On publication, her results caused a sensation, but later she was exposed as a fraud. Her husband was naturally devastated to discover his wife had been faking her organisms. Dunstable is home to the last factory in Britain still producing traditional ventriloquist dummies. They're generally regarded as the best in the world, but they've never been advertised. The makers say their puppets speak for themselves. The town of Wootton Green is famous as the home of the last animal circus in Britain. However, the owner and ringmaster, Billy Carson, was recently hospitalised after an elephant sat on him. He was described as comfortable. I just got that. The Spiritualist Association of Great Britain was founded in Dunstable. The organisation is dedicated to holding public meetings for those who want to communicate with friends or relatives who've passed away. Alternatively, anyone who prefers to hear the voices of dead people in their own home can tune into Radio 4 Extra. The presenter of TV's Grand Designs, Kevin MacLeod, attended Dunstable Grammar. His programme typically looks at a couple who are struggling with a strict budget of no more than £800,000 or £900,000 as they fastidiously restore a 15th century half-timbered manor house interior to exactly resemble the check-in hall at Stansted Airport. The Royal Society for the Prevention of Accidents is based here. RoSPA was founded by two local men who got together to improve safety in the home and workplace and discovered they got on like a house on fire. RoSPA produced that classic poster showing how, if you open your car door quickly, you can put a cyclist over the handlebars. Another good way is to shove a broom handle through his front wheel. Rosper has worked for years in the cause of public safety, but there are certain unfortunate events even they've been unable to prevent. Let's meet the teams. On my left, Barry Cryer and Graham Garden. And on my right, Timbrooke Taylor and Tony Hawks. And taking her usual position, ready to score on her desk, please welcome the delightful Samantha. Well, we start this week with another edition of the Uxbridge English Dictionary. The English language has many words which appear to refer to the same thing, but in fact have subtle differences in meaning. For example, many people don't know the difference between atmosphere and ambience. Well, an atmosphere refers to a mood or tone of prevailing emotional attitude, especially one associated with a specific place or time, whereas an ambience is what takes Barry Cryer back to his home after the show. But words are constantly changing their meaning, so I'll ask the teams to suggest any new definitions they may have spotted recently. Tim, can you start?
3: Tinker, thoughtful Irishman.
20: Barry.
21: Coffee, someone on whom one coughs.
20: Graham.
22: Himalayas, hermaphrodite chickens.
20: Tony?
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22: Polygamy, the ancient art of wife folding.
20: Well, the teams are going to sing along with a selection of discs now in the round called Pick Up Song. Yay! Samantha is back at the record deck with this week's discs. You should sing along, teams, until Samantha turns the volume down. If, when the music returns, you're within a midge's minim of the original, I'll be awarding points. And there's nothing lazier than catchphrase comedy. What's there nothing lazier than? Yeah. This week's prize would delight any mobster who gets a little peckish cruising the hood. It's this gangster's Cornish pasty. Graham, you're to start, and I'd like you to accompany the Kinks singing Lola.
24: I met her in a club down in Old Soho, where you drink champagne and it tastes just like cherry cola. C-O-L-A cola. She walked up to me and she asked me to dance. I asked her her name in dark brown voice. She said, Lola, L-O-L-A, Lola, la-la-la-la, Lola. 1, 2, 3, 4. 1, 2. Well, I'm not the world's most physical guy, but when she squeezed me tight, she nearly broke my smile.
20: Thank you, Graham. And can I ask, if you're going to walk out, can you at least break your step? So, your next, Barry, I'd like you to accompany Manfred Mann singing the Mighty Quinn.

0: Hey, Quinn. 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Some are building monuments, others dummy pound notes. 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But when Quinn the Eskimo gets here, everybody's going to jump for joy.
1: 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Tim, you're next. Can you accompany Justin Bieber singing Baby?

0: care. Just shout whenever, and I'll be there. You are my love, you are my heart, and we will never, ever, ever be apart. Are we an item? Girl, quit playing. We're just friends. What are you saying? Say there's another and look right in my eyes. My first love broke my heart for the first time, and I was like, baby, baby, baby. Oh, I was like a baby, baby, baby. Oh, I was a baby.
1: Good, Tim. I hope you realise if you pretend to be that age on the internet, you get arrested. So, Tony, finally you. Can you accompany Korean rapper Psy with his hit song Gangnam Style?
2: Oppa Gangnam Style! Gangnam Style!
1: Tony Hawk singing those words that we all know and love so well. The teams are going to do some acting now in the round called Sound Charades. This is the team's version of the old TV mime show, Give Us a Clue. It's difficult to see how you could improve on the original, but if anyone can, this four can't. Tim and Tony, you're to start. And your title will shortly be displayed to the audience via the laser display screen. 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
1: Okay, so you're guessing this one, Barry and Graham. And audience, do feel free to clap if they're getting warm with their guesses. Off you go, please, Tony and Tim.
4: It's a TV program and it's got four words if you need that.
5: TV, four words. What's it called?
4: And it goes like this.
5: Mm-hmm. Well, welcome back to Weight Watchers. It's been a while, Mr. Pickles.
6: Oh, please call me Eric.
5: Eric, don't stay out there. Come on in. Oh, you can't. I'll come out to you, which is handy because this is where the Speak Your Weight machine is. If you'd like to just pop yourself on.
6: No coach parties. One at a time.
5: Right, it should give us the readout now and tell us what your target is.
6: You need to lose 71,428 stone.
4: The end.
7: Is the word weight in the title?
4: No.
7: Yes. I think...
5: Did you just remember where you were?
7: Yes.
5: What was the weight again that you had to lose?
4: It was 71,428 stone.
5: Is that a ton?
8: No, but you're on the right line.
5: Yes.
8: Keep calculating.
7: A stone.
4: It's the amount he's got to lose or drop, if you like.
7: Drop.
5: Ah.
7: Drop. Thank you for the word drop.
5: It's going the other way from ton, then, isn't it? Pound.
7: Yeah.
5: The million pound drop.
1: All right, your turn, Barry and Graham. Your title's now being exhibited on the laser display board. And... Once again, the mystery voice for listeners at home.
3: Flog it. Flog it.
5: That's a TV show.
7: Two words.
5: Two words. Goes like this. Good Lord, I say, what are you going to do with that dead horse?

0: Yeah, yeah. Funny when you know, isn't it?
1: My next line was going to be, I would have thought it was obvious. Obviously not.
2: Cheerio.
0: That's all you're giving us, is it?
1: That's all we're giving you.
3: Yeah.
0: Dead horse.
4: A dead horse, right.
0: X something.
2: Remember the question, what are you going to do with that dead horse?
0: Oh, what are you going to...
4: We're going to bury it.
1: I don't believe this. We thought this would be over in about 10 seconds.
4: Yeah, but then
1: we've never heard that before.
2: What would you do with a dead horse?
0: Take it to the tip. Is there a show called Take It to the Tip?
4: Oh, shooting stars. Oh. Well, you'd shoot it.
2: What is there no point in doing to a dead horse?
0: Flogging it.
1: But what is the title?
0: Flog it.
4: Flog it.
3: Well, well done, Tim and Tony.
4: You can help us on the next one.
3: Let's try another round. Here's a further title going up on the lazy display board for you, Tim and Tony.
2: You can consolidate your lead.
4: Thank you.
1: You're on a roll.
3: And once again, the mystery voice for listeners at home.
5: Pick of the week. Pick of the week.
4: It's a radio programme, and it's got four words, and it goes like this.
0: I'll take the puny one.
4: Well, I'll take the anemic one, then.
0: Mm-hmm. Good choice. I'll have the feeble one.
4: Well, I'll take the pale one.
0: I'll take the spineless, flimsy one.
4: I'll have the sick-looking one.
0: I'll take the pitiful, gutless one.
4: Oh, great. That's the best of them. You left me nothing. I'll just have to take Michael Gove, then. Got nothing to do with horses.
2: Anything to do with the week?
4: Yes.
1: Yes. Four words.
4: What do you do with your nose?
1: Pick. Pick of the week. Pick of the week.
3: Okay, well, the final title has been displayed for you, Barry and Graham, and the mystery voice for listeners at home.
5: All About Eve. All About Eve.
2: It's a film. Three words.
1: Three words. Go and on. It goes rather like this.
2: Himish.
1: Ah. Dougal, you'll have had your tea.
2: I see you're up a ladder.
1: Oh, it's a lovely view from up here.
2: I wish I could say the same. But... whatever are you doing up there?
1: Well, since you ask...
2: Yes?
1: I'm doing a little work on the underside of this projecting roof.
2: But, Hamish, man, you know nothing about the care and maintenance of the underside of a projecting roof.
1: That's just where you're wrong, old friend. Look!
2: I'm trying not to.
1: No. Look at this wee book. Everything you need to know about the underside of projecting roofs. Oh,
2: so it is. But, Chings, have you noticed?
1: What?
2: They've left the letter S off the end of the title.
1: They have. It
4: be
1: looks
4: all
1: like
4: about...
1: the title of a film, doesn't it?
4: Could it be All About Eve?
3: Well, it's now time to play the game called Mornington Crescent. The first I noticed from the pile of correspondence spilling out of the fan mail shredder... we've received a letter. It comes from a Mrs. Trellis of North Wales. She writes, "Dear Sir or Madam, have you had that operation yet?" Yours sincerely, Mrs. Trellis. So on with the game, which this week... This week will be played to standard Olympic rules. Oh. So all locations with connections to Greece or Athens score double. Just one other thing. Greek Street is out of bounds. Oh, and so is Olympia. So, Tim, you can start.
4: Thanks very much. Seven sisters. They're Greek.
6: Oh.
2: Where's that kebab shop?
6: What? Tottenham Court Road.
2: Yeah.
0: Olive Road. I think there's an...
6: That's what.
4: You get extra points.

0: Ooh. You've been taking lessons. Bronze Street, Southeast 8. It's Olympic.
1: What's Olympic about Bronze Street?
0: Bronze. It's where you get it.
2: Oh. Dear.
1: Again, bronze can apply to all kinds of things.
3: God, he's tough
1: so
3: tonight.
1: I'm not.
2: Are you allowing that, Jack?
1: No, well, I'm not giving double points. It's allowed, but it's not double points.
2: Okay. Hammersmith Apollo.
1: Yes, that's double points to Barry.
2: Thank God.
0: Money well spent, Barry.
3: Am I allowed Alexander the Great Portland Street?
2: Oh, please.
4: Yeah, all right. They're getting a bit...
2: No, you're flogging a dead horse.
4: Right. Gloves are off. Cyclops House. You know where that is? It's One Eyed Park Corner.
1: Don't push your luck, buddy.
2: Temple. I've got a double coming up here. Mornington Crescent.
4: Yes.
1: Well, we move on to a roundabout marketing now. In a recent customer survey, we discovered that 78% of our listeners dislike pointless statistics. The other 22% like statistics that look like two little ducks laying eggs. It's a joke that works better on the page, if I'm honest. Although we know him now as a scriptwriter to the stars, Barry Cryer's first job was in an advertising agency where he cut his teeth banging away at an old typewriter. And then someone told him, you type with your fingers. I'll present the teams with the strap lines of some genuine advertisements, and the team's task is to identify the product or organisation being advertised. So can we start with you, Tim? This is the advertising slogan. What's it for? Keep walking.
0: Virgin Trains.
1: It's actually Johnny Walker. Barry, here's one for you. What's the company this is advertising? You'll wonder where the yellow went.
2: Armitage Shanks.
1: It's actually Pepsodent. Graham,
4: yeah.
1: Do you eat the red ones last?
4: That's the Springwatch squirrel selection.
1: It's actually a Smarties advert. Tony, screw yourself.
3: The Nick Clegg story.
1: It's IKEA. Back to you, Tim. Say goodbye to the bag.
0: Divorce lawyers.
5: Nothing personal at all.
1: It's a Dyson vacuum cleaner. Barry, top breeders recommend it.
2: Anne Summers.
1: It's a pedigree chum. Graham, bet you can't eat three.
4: The Korean Kennel Club.
1: Well, it's shredded wheat, of course. Another one for you, Tony. Pick up a penguin.
3: The George the Sixth Zoo.
1: Penguin Biscuits. Tim, you again. If you like a lot of chocolate on your biscuit, join our club.
0: The Euphemism Club.
1: Should we take a brief break? Here's some for any of you to have a go at. It's too orangey for crows. It's just for me and my dog.
4: Dale Winton Instant Tan.
1: It's key.

0: Your aura. Plop, plop, fizz, fizz. Oh, what a relief it is.
1: Do you really want to know? Let's try X-Lax.
0: It was actually Alka-Seltzer. Come home to a real fire.
1: The Afghanistan tourist ball.
0: It was the cold board. Last one. Snap, crackle, pop.
2: Dunstable crematorium.
0: Kellogg's Rice Krispies.
2: Close.
0: And so, ladies and gentlemen, as the trawler man of time hauls on the fishnets of fate, and the first mate tells him how good his legs look in them, I notice it's the end of the show. So from the team, Samantha, myself, and our audience here in Dunstable, it's goodbye. Goodbye!
3: Barry Cryer, Graham Garden, Timbrook Taylor and Tony Hawks were being given silly things to do by Jack D, with Colin Sell setting some of them to music. The programme consultant was Ian Pattinson and the producer was John Naismith.
4: This is Northern Air.
5: 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News.
6: From the Sky News Centre at midnight, Donald Trump says the US has agreed a deal giving it permanent control over security in Greenland. The American president had been urging Denmark to sell the island, claiming it was necessary to counter Russian and Chinese threats in the North Atlantic. Our US correspondent James Matthews says his stance caused tension among allies.
7: They have taken place, these discussions, against the backdrop of considerable American antagonism. Donald Trump all but threatening to invade. Peace appears to have broken out.
6: The Danish Prime Minister says the agreement will be signed during next week's UN General Assembly meeting. President Trump's also banned three media outlets from the White House. CNN says a restriction, which also affects Politico and MS Now, would be an illegal assault on its constitutional right to free speech. Princess Diana's brothers defended claims made in a new book about her and insisted he's telling the truth. Buckingham Palace has hit back at suggestions the king claimed she'd be forgotten soon enough, but Earl Spencer's told the BBC they were precisely the words he said. And investigations found last week's air traffic control chaos was caused by a software defect. The fault led to more than 2,000 flights being cancelled. Chelsea were overwhelmed in the second half as they fell to a 3-0 defeat at Brentford in the Premier League. Jadon Antony, Igor Thiago and Fabio Carvalho scored for the home side. It's two defeats from five league games for Xabi Alonso's team. The manager says he was annoyed the match got away.
8: Disappointed at the end with the second half. With the result, this is not enough to compete in the Premier League, to not to be able to hold for the 90 minutes, and that's why today we were punished.
6: And former BrewDog staff won't get the money they're owed after the company's rescue deal. Administrators say there's insufficient funds to cover unpaid wages and other debts. That's the latest. I'm Cam Hall.
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2: From the Sky News Centre at 1. Donald Trump claims the US has reached an agreement with Denmark over the future of Greenland. In a post on Truth Social, the American president claimed his country would have permanent control over the North Atlantic island's security. He'd previously threatened to take control of it. Princess Diana's brothers insisted he's telling the truth about a conversation with the king in the days after her death. In his book, Earl Spencer claims the then Prince Charles told him Diana would be forgotten soon enough. Buckingham Palace has hit back at those remarks, saying grief can colour memory, but Earl Spencer's told the BBC he must be embarrassed.
3: I can tell you here and now, those are exactly the words he said. I've only ever had two calls on the line with Prince Charles at any stage of my life. I was hyper alert to what he was saying, and those are precisely the words he said.
2: Last week's air traffic control chaos was triggered by a defective software. It led to more than 2,000 flights being cancelled. There's been a new sighting of a missing teenager. Lilia was last seen by her family in Bolton a week ago, but she was picked up on CCTV eating at a McDonald's in Manchester on Sunday. Motor industry bosses are calling on Andy Burnham for help to switch from making car parts to supplying the defence sector. They warn tens of thousands of manufacturing jobs could be at risk as orders for UK-made cars fall while demand for weapons rises. David Roberts, who's chairman of manufacturing firm Evtech, says factories win wars.
4: We already make a measurable number of parts for all kinds of structures, flying parts, cars, interiors, exteriors, armoured plating that the defence industry requires. The fact we've been in automotive all our lives shouldn't exclude us from actually becoming key suppliers into the defence industry.
2: And Brentford have beaten Chelsea 3-0 in the West London derby in the Premier League. Victory moves them to third in the table. That's the latest. I'm Cam Hall.
0: Northern Air. Music, chat and information to help you during your stay in hospital.
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